Birds flying high. I don't know how they feel. People outside in search of something real.

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0: 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Now, this is our 30th Global View on Q show for 2026. And we continue to engage with our local, regional, and global Q family listeners and friends of Dominica. I'm Sheridan Gregoire, Mr. G. With me tonight is my co-host, Justice Dr. Irving Andre, social scientist Simeon Joseph, former UN Ambassador Crispin Gregoire, businessman Anderson Jolly, and agronomist and environmental activist Atherton Arthi Mate. Good evening to all you gentle people. We said on this show a few weeks ago, elections have consequences. And we had a recent, very consequential by-election in the Rosenhof constituency. We all witnessed how that went. Tonight we discuss this topic. What action should be taken now to avoid the seeming inevitable collapse of Dominica's democracy, which some argue started from the year 2004. Here's some talking points or questions, if you like. We will review the consequences of past elections from the year 2004 and see how this resulted in the slow death of Dominica's democracy. What signs and warnings did we miss? How do we define this elusive democracy that we yearn to have in a small island developing state like Dominica? How did the economic situations change for the worse from 2004? Why did we allow the spiral of the death of our democracy, the deterioration of our economy, the stagnation of our healthcare and foreign policy initiatives, in very sharp contrast to our actions leading up to the May 29, 1979 events? We all remember that. Are we all paying the price for this serious collapse? What happened to enforcement of IMF recommendations and of the global and UN democracy-driven agreements and conventions that Dominica signed? Ambassador Crispin Gregoire will talk to us about that. In view of the pitfalls and lessons learned from the recent Rosenhof by-election process, how should opposition forces prepare to face the coming general election? What action should the opposition forces and Dominicans in general take now to stem the tide of a drowning economy and avoid the seeming inevitable collapse of Dominica's democracy? Was Dominica's democracy on trial with the Rosenhof by-election? What was at stake? Should Dominicans be worried or be hopeful for the upcoming general election? Was a refusal to implement campaign finance reform, the failure to restructure the Electoral Commission, the rejection of widespread recommendations to undertake a complete re-registration of Dominica's electors, was all of this a drastic mistake? And what about the amendments made to the law eliminating residence requirements? Were all of these issues intended to translate into machinations and manipulation of the electoral processes for future elections? We look forward to the contributions of Justice Dr. Irving Andre, social scientist Simeon Joseph, former UN Ambassador Crispin Gregoire, businessman Anderson Jolly, and agronomist and environmental activist Atherton Arthi Mate to this topic. What actions should be taken now to avoid the seeming inevitable collapse of Dominica's democracy, which some argue started from the year 2004? So as usual, we invite you, our Q family and friends of Dominica, to help us give our usual huge shout out and big thank you to our farmers, our healthcare providers, our frontline workers, police and fire officers, teachers, doctors, nurses, and public and private sector patriots and friends of Dominica at home and abroad. We welcome each and every Dominican and friend of Dominica to the Global View on Q. We embrace you wherever you are, in every nook and cranny, in every village, in every community at home in Dominica, in the region and globally. Thank you, Sherwin, for keeping us on the air. Thank you, Lambie, on the console directing the traffic tonight, as always. We will take your calls. As you know, the people's voice is always a priority on the Global View on Q. So I go now to Justice Dr. Irving Andre for his first comments on the topic, what action should be taken now to avoid the seeming inevitable collapse of Dominica's democracy, which some argue started from the year 2004. Over to you, Dr. Andre.
1: Thank you very much, as usual, for your great and succinct summary of where we are as we speak. Let me welcome these wonderful panelists. Between them, there's probably over 200 years of experience toiling at the service of democracy, at the service of good governance, and at the service of integrity in public office. Where are we? That's a great question. Where are we? We can probably start a very quick history of where we are. And I think if we go back to 2000, Athi was very much involved, as was Crispin. And obviously the Labour Party triumphed. And the charismatic Rosie Douglas, ebullient Rosie Douglas, the leader who quite frankly had a disdain for the trappings of wealth. He had to make or compromise, quite frankly, some of his message and those he brought into the fold to help him prevail at the elections. And I think the germ or the virus of decay set in at that time when it came for him to choose those who would serve in his government. Because as Athi and Crispin well knows, he had to compromise some of those, the idealism, the democratic socialist beliefs that he held so dear. Because as we know, some of the junior ministers, they held him over the fire. They basically demanded that if you don't give us ministerial posts, we will go over, we will cross the floor to the United Workers' Party. Not only that, Rosie had to pay money to get some of these folk on board. And I think the inevitable slide and rot started when those significant compromises had to be made to maintain a hold in power. And we will fast forward, sadly, Rosie passed away in October. And Pierre Charles, honest, a very down-to-earth gentleman, very dedicated to the cause of uplifting his people, gained ascendancy. And he had a rather tumultuous ascendancy or tenure in power. We all know what happened, how they conspired against him. They thought he was not sufficiently educated. They thought he was not sophisticated enough. And we know, or we heard about that infamous meeting in St. Joseph. We heard how they cast lots to get him aside. We heard by one of his acolytes then, with a legal background, who famously, or should I say infamously, said when Pierre Charles reached out his hand for help from the so-called comrades, they not only bit that hand, but they swatted it away. And we know what happened in January 2004. The poor fellow passed on account of heart problems. We know in that St. Joseph meeting, the tensions against Pierre Charles were so great that chairs were thrown. And these comrades, they said they will not contest another elections under the leadership of Pierre Charles. What sin did Pierre Charles commit? A sin of honesty, a sin of decency, a sin of integrity in public office. And for that, they wanted to crucify him, politically speaking. And who knows, just as Rosie succumbed in October of 2000, because bear in mind, when Rosie came back from his trip to Dominica At the end of September, many labor rights ran to his house, his modest house, I should say, and warned him that there were conspirators among his midst. Well, Pierre Charles had the same, basically the same type of ordeal, and he passed an account, as I understand it, of a massive heart attack. And in 2004, there were signs which, in my view, I don't pretend to be too religious, to be honest with you. I know a few things about religion. But Mr. G, give Pastor Rodney a call. Tell him, call me if I'm right or wrong. But there were ominous signs that we were going into the deep end in that year 2004. We know the machinations which got or which ensured the ascendancy of Mr. Skerrett to the post of Prime Minister. But not only did we have the death of Pierre Charles, we also had the death of Edward Oliver LeBlanc on about sometime October in that very same year. And in November, we had the death of another honest leader, one of integrity. I think it was Fredericks from the Kalinago territory. So we had the passing of at least three seminal leaders who were symbols of integrity and decency in government. And what did we have left? I remember attending that funeral of the great man, Mr. LeBlanc. And even then, when the coffin was still in the church lying, and people were mourning, and the grave had been freshly dug, the earth was still right there. There were those who were saying openly, they will not make the same mistake as Edward Oliver LeBlanc. They will not die poor. The same thing was cast at Patrick John years after. We will not do like you. We will not end up like you. Because by then it became manifest that the primary objective and purpose of political office at that point had been transformed significantly. It was no longer uplifting your people. It was no longer providing jobs for them. It was no longer providing housing where they could own and they could start having generational wealth. It was no longer providing employment for your people. It was serving the man in the mirror. And it wasn't Michael Jackson who was in that mirror. And therein lies the downfall of the democracy, going right back to that era when we made certain critical choices in which we abandoned the old ethos of political governance, the old ethos and justification and raison d'etre as to why people should aspire to hold political office. It becomes me and me alone. And everything that flows afterwards stems from that primary justification or that primary transformation of the political ideals that we had as a nation. The 2005 was the first real manifestation as to where we go. Winning at all costs. Maintaining power at all costs. Wasn't it in that year when we had some woman from Bahamas, Sakinoy, Susan Oldie? She came to Dominica for one purpose, to be handed on a platter a diplomatic passport through the payment of $400,000. And whatever happened to that passport, what was the result of that payment? We know, because some of their own told us at some point, another, the same lawyer, who talked about what happened when Pierre Charles lifted out his hands. It was used to finance the elections of Honorable 2005. And the pattern has been set or cast in stone since then. So what we have, just think of it. You have a virus which is destroying the body politic, which is destroying your ethos, which is destroying the justification for holding political office, which is transforming it into one which serves those folks who remain in power. And that has been the consistent thread in our governance since that time. The tactics may change. And we'll talk about the elections, the Rosenthal election very soon. But the thread, the thread of contamination remains. Before what happened in America, before Dominica being blacklisted by the British, by the Americans, by the Europeans, quite frankly, before there were any impediments in Dominicans abroad, particularly in the United States, from coming to vote en masse, the tactics was to just import those voters. Remember in one election, was it 2019, when there were 19 or 20 planes on the tarmac in Melville, well, whatever, Douglas Charles, whatever they call it these days. 20 or was it 19? And they came for one central purpose, to import voters in blatant violation of the existing laws of Dominica. Probably you may wonder, where was the police arresting these people for violating Dominica's laws? Hook, line, and sinker. When Dominicans from Guadeloupe came across, they actually helped them, if my information is correct, to escort them to the polls. So from then, 2004, the contamination of every level of governance started in earnest. The IPO, we know what happened to the IPO. We know the leadership was changed on account of the decision to investigate the Prime Minister with respect to his assets. Go ask Matt if he knows anything about the assets of the Prime Minister. I can't remember. What about the Electoral Commission? Well, it was staffed. You remember that famous dictum or email of Tony in 2008? There is madness at the Electoral Office. And what was the madness of which he speaks? Bear in mind, this guy was part of a committee of good governance, for God's sakes. On about 1998-99, madness is going. And what was the madness? There were plans to make the election free and fair, to clean up the voters list. And it was proclaimed, so that will destroy your electoral legacy. So the only thing that will ensure the Prime Minister's electoral legacy was to have a list which was contaminated. There was more dead people on that list than you have in the Roseau Cemetery. And you know what? As a general proposition, we allowed it to fester. There was no robust attempt to curb these things. Probably that's not fair, because they were demonstrations. Certainly, I recall one by and as he was involved, if I recall correctly, by Macmillan's gas station and others. There were petitions and so on. But the arm of the state was used to suppress any meaningful opposition to the contamination of the electoral process. So all that continued unabated. It continued through 2019. And we remember, the Salisbury people certainly remembered what happened in 2019 on the very eve of an election, when regional leaders conspired with our own to thwart and to quite frankly, corrupt the electoral process. Do you think for 1 minute a regional police force, and there's evidence that it also has been contaminated based on a recent case involving a Trinidad national, can go into Trinidad, Jamaica, for God's sakes, Barbados, Antigua, on the very eve, the day before the general election, and tear gas a village which is associated with the opposition? Bala would never have happened. But it has happened. I think there was an effort to take legal action. I don't know the status of that action, to be quite frank with you. But again, the message consistently being sent by the folks is that we can get away with it. We don't have to fear. We lay some bogus charges. We hired some Trinidadian lawyers who, quite frankly, need the money more than we need them for anything. And they're only too happy to take money, taxpayers' money, to hold those who oppose or those who advocate for good governance, to keep them in check. And I appreciate somebody's going to say, boy, overlooked, they just withdraw charges against Thompson. What a gift. The gift is a Trojan horse. 9 years under the thraldom of this bogus church. And the whole question as to the court, the court's reaction to those kinds of challenges is another story. But all that is a prelude for what happened in Goodwill or in Roseau North. Because the strategy for cheating had to change. Because the Americans had put the fear of God in those cynical Dominicans who would take a free ticket, come down to Dominica, walk around Roseau with their little brand name, clothes and shoes, speak a little fake Yankee, and then go back after 2 or 3 days and talk about no one can take away their democratic way of life or their right to vote. What utter nonsense. But they did so with impunity. That's the problem. Again, the folks could get away with that theft or blatant theft of the election. And because of that, and because of what Donald Trump did, the strategy had to change. And hence we had a further escalation of the corruption of the electoral process. So-called confirmation. Confirmation. If I heard correctly, recent figures by the Dominica Business Association released by people like the Calypsonian and McKenzie, only about 25,000 of the voters who cast their votes on the last election had been confirmed. That is a little more than 50%. And that is by design. It is motivation by the same justification for importing voters and for refusing the reforms, the key reforms of Justice Byron, campaign finance reform, clean out the Electoral Commission, and a few others. Residential component with respect to the criterion for eligibility to vote. They did away with it because they wanted to modernize. They wanted to modernize the act of stealing the elections. And that continued unabated in Roseau North. And that is what basically caused the kind of response, the results to a significant degree. But we cannot just sit down and blame anybody. We have to look forward to see what can be done. Because despite the decision of the CCJ with respect to the taints of the last general elections, I think the decision, if I recall correctly, was Honorable 2024. I may be wrong. We have to address what should be done. And here is a quick checklist, in my view, that should form the focus of the attention of those who seek to aspire to leadership in Dominica as we speak, irrespective of their political stripes, irrespective of their political organization and so on. This is not a time to parade as the leader or persons involved in this party or that party. This is the time to aspire to become an integral member of the united force to get Dominica back to where it belonged. One, because in those elections, what we've seen, as we've seen before since 2005, an unrelenting effort to undermine free and fair. Don't worry about all the crap the chief elections officer Saki Noi has said on the thing and all that kind of stuff. We know the surreptitious attempts to make supporters of the political directorate confirm under the table. The fact that these folk went out of the way to help them. The cynical attempts, even where someone registers to be confirmed, the intolerable gaps in the confirmation of these folk. The cynical attempts on election day to prevent people from voting, even persons who have been or were on a list to vote in a particular election area. This was all calculated and designed to achieve the same result as before, Again, the resort to the malpractices. It's right there in spades. What about the apathy on the ground that must be addressed? The fact that hundreds of supporters of the party did not vote? What is being done to address that? And on various shows, I heard, for example, that membership of the party is $5 a month, and that hundreds of party members are not even paying their dues. Well, let's put that in perspective. Barbecue whole leg is what, $6, Mr. G? And sometimes, Mr. G, I've seen you in Roseau with two in each pocket. A Kubuli beer is what, $6 for a Kubuli beer. A pound or half pound of Makuyu is about $5 or $6, probably $7, I don't know, dollars. So we cannot just rely on the fact that finances are tough to explain why persons are not meeting that minimum obligation. The party or those who are aspiring to hold office have to have an honest assessment as to why. Is it that they're not motivated enough? What can we do? Are we enough or sufficiently on the ground by having a regular program of meeting people and going to speak to them wherever they are? What about the old effective methods of raising funds at public meetings and passing a bucket of basket around, or having meetings or barbecues or things? This might be regarded as old-fashioned. Well, you know the old saying, there was a calypsonian from Portsmouth called Miko. What did he say again? The new broom might be whatever it is, but the old broom knows the corners of activism. They have to resuscitate those efforts where the corners of activism help raise funds on behalf of the party. The continued willingness of voters to allow themselves at their own financial peril to be bribed. $100 here, $200 over there, a promise of a fridge. A few years ago, a minister promised, what, $20,000 to every young people? Which other government does that? Well, they're still waiting. What about the need for a more concerted push to unify the forces who seek to uphold our democratic traditions? Yes, I know that there have been initiatives, but are they enough? That is the only way to go forward. And a conscious effort to bring all those folks together and to unify as opposed to duplicate the efforts to gain ascendancy or legitimacy in terms of our electoral process. What about the development of a cohesive and coherent message to fight an election? Do we have that? I don't believe we do. But we need that because we don't have it at our own peril. What about the need to challenge the Electoral Commission to ensure it upholds its constitutional mandate to have free and fair elections? Have we prosecuted the court option as much as we should? That is the question. Have we done so? And that is not the only remedy. Have we done enough to sensitize and the people as to what is happening to their lives? The airport is being built. How many Dominicans are employed? A tram, what, we gave what? Is it 99 or 999 years lease? What about all the engineers who say that all these estimates as per the cost of housing are inflated? Why are they inflated? Where is the excess money going to? What about these things? What about the building, so-called buildings of bridges? When you hear, for example, $18 million is going to be spent, when a seasoned, qualified engineer will tell you this sum should be actually $8 million. What about these things? What about the foreigners who've come here and become millionaires overnight? What about giving someone called Madueke a passport, flying to England with the sole purpose of giving her a passport and getting $1 million in return? What about the wages of Dominicans? What about their employment status? What about their gratuity status? What about their status in terms of being able to open or to maintain their small businesses? All that is dumped and at the wayside.
0: Yep, Dr. Andre. Maybe you might want to just wind up your opening remarks at this point so we can then be, I'm sure we'll come back to much of what you're, the recommendations that you're making. I'm sure we will have that on the table for discussion.
1: Well, I'll certainly wind up. So we're here for a reason, because we've allowed corruption to fester. We've made some efforts, but despite those efforts, it continues in spades, and the biggest losers are Dominicans on the ground. That is where we are. Thank you.
0: Thank you, Dr. Andrew, for this wonderful opening remarks. Andy, I want to go to you because, I mean, you've listened to Dr. Andre, the way he has looked at the historical development of the situation that we're now confronted with in terms of the demise of our democracy, and you saw how it started, and you saw all of the things that he mentioned. What are your own thoughts on all of these developments?
2: Well, you know, thanks a lot for coming to me. I appreciate it. I hope everybody can hear me okay out there. I wanted to go back a little bit to your question a little earlier. And the question was, what action should be taken right now to seemingly avoid the inevitable collapse of the Dominica's democracy? But let's just take up democracy at the word, and it just says inevitable collapse of Dominica. And I think that's kind of what we're heading towards. We've made some improvements, and we've gone ahead, and we have some major projects going on. And one of the things I want to reiterate to the people out there, it's, let's not look at projects that are going on. When we look at something that is tangible, we look at it as it being done. And there's a lot of people and critics that are going to say out there, well, look, the government is working on things. Yeah, I get it. But the government has also been involved for the greater part of over 25 years, or close to 25 years, and we don't have results to show for it as yet. So I think, to some extent, if the government can complete all the projects that they have in place, I'll say, yeah, of course, they've been in power for 30 years. You should do something. But one of the important things that we've lost in Dominica is, I think, to some extent, our democracy. And a lot of people out there are not understanding what's really going on. We have a voter reset where we had to fight for this. We had to fight to make sure that the electoral list was clean. And we had to make sure to fight to make sure that there was not any fraud going on in the voting as it is. And we had to fight for that. And I don't know why we had to fight for it, and which administration would not want their citizens to have a clean voter list. But we had to fight for that. And in the process of fighting for it, somewhere along the line, we came up with the idea that what we should do with the voter list is clean it up. And let's go ahead and reconfirm everybody who's on the voter list. And here it is that we have, and I'm going to put this number out there just because it's probably larger than it should be, 40% of the citizens of Dominica have actually reconfirmed to possibly vote in an election. And I want people to take this 40% number in hand. Simply because over the last few years, we've had about five or six elections that have gone by with this administration. And when you look at this, you have to ask yourself, if 40% of people have reconfirmed, what happened with the five elections or six elections that have gone past us? So it is clear to see that in order for us to regain Dominica as a democratic society, one of the things we're looking at, we are looking at rebuilding the confidence in the democratic system of Dominica. And if you have a voters list that comes up, you have 100%, and you're getting 40% reconfirmed, what does that tell you about the civilization or about the public's confidence in what is really going on in that particular territory? So I can tell you that people have lost interest. People have lost the inspiration to vote. If 40% of your public is voting, then that probably cannot be considered as a democratic society. So in essence, I want to reach out there and tell people, you have to kind of look and see what's going on right now. And you have to kind of look around and ask yourself the question, what happened to the other 60%? And you also have to look at the previous elections and say, who was voting in those last elections? What percentage of people were actually correct on that list? So the question really becomes, do we have an administration that is so-called the correct administration? So again, I think if we have to restore a total democratic process, we need to look at a few things. I don't think it's a substantial thing, and I'm going to say this because I'm on a soapbox about this. I don't think the reconfirmation process has been done correctly. I think there's been a lot of errors in it. Secondly, I'm going to let people out there know, as I stand, 40% of the public voting is probably not a true representation of the public. And the confidence that people have in the administration to give them a fair election, the transparency that's needed, the corrective action that's needed, the process that we've gotten to, and Dr. Irvin Andre just mentioned a bunch of things, but one of the big things on my list that he mentioned was the fact that we pay a gentleman, Mr. Byron, upwards of $800,000 to clear this problem up, but we still have the problem. What does that say about the administration and their ability to handle very simple things? So our grandmother always used to tell us this, if we can't creep, how are you going to walk? Well, you creep first, and then you walk. And after you walk, maybe you have a chance to run. But the question is, where are we going with this? How can we not get people to see that this whole thing is fixed? So I want to really approach that tonight to see that it's not just the democracy of Dominica that we're looking at, but we're really looking at Dominica. How can we bring Dominica back? Because I can tell you that I know for a fact that this country has a lot of people willing to invest in it. I know for a fact that we have a good country. And for those of you all out there that say, well, you know what, Andy's a diaspora, he doesn't know all these other people are diasporas, I want to clear it up because, Mr. G, we technically have a lot of laborers who actually listen to the show. But Andy is a Dominican. And for real, Andy really is in Dominica. I live here. And I can tell you that a lot of these people who are willing to invest in Dominica are willing to change their mind and look at other places because the administration is not trustworthy. The politics that we've seen that have gone on over the years are not trustworthy. They do not believe that the people of Dominica are being treated fairly. Therefore, they're not willing to voluntarily invest their money in Dominica because they don't think that their money will be treated fairly as well. So this is all I have to say. I'm going to invite some of the other guests because I see we have quite a few new guests on there, and I really want to hear what they have to say. But in order to reclaim the democratic process of Dominica, there needs to be a significant change in the procedures, the way things are handled, the transparency, the effectiveness of how we spend money in Dominica today. Thank you.
0: Thank you, Andy, for this wonderful opening remarks. I want to go over to Crispin Gregoire now, because Crispin, you have been associated with Dominica's politics, with Dominica's elections for many, many years. You have seen how we have progressed in that regard from the year 2000 to today. You've listened to Dr. Andre, how he has mentioned all of those things, all these developments that have been taking place, in fact, and how the demise of our democracy has really translated itself into action. So let me hear your comments, and especially, you know, I because you were the former U.S. ambassador, Dominican ambassador to UN, you would be familiar with all the conventions and all the things that Dominica signed, putting into democracy. Maybe you can help us with some of that.
3: Yeah. Well, good evening, Mr. G. Good evening to my fellow panelists. And good evening to the people of Dominica listening to this program tonight. I think it's a fitting discussion to have at this juncture. We are in the last quarter of 2026, and it seems like everybody's thinking that there might be an election before the end of the year. I sort of concur with that. I may be proved wrong, but I see all signs are pointing to that. The question is, have we done all the things as a country to have another election? We seem to have arrived at a new kind of equation where we have an election every 3 years, when we should have an election every 5 years. Mr. G, you laid out a range of issue areas for us to focus on, and there's so many. But the one that I wanted to focus on in my starting comments is the consequences of the past six elections. As you rightly pointed out, I have been involved. I think my whole life I've been in politics, never run for office, but I've been an organizer and a strategist, if you will, and I've been involved in free political campaigns along with my colleague Afi Martin. We co-managed a campaign in 2000 that brought on the Labour Party into office. Now, when the Labour Party came into office, one of the areas of focus was to build a new economy post-bananas, because, you know, bananas had collapsed in the late 1990s because of the not because we couldn't produce. We were producing well. We reached 70,000 tons of bananas in the 80s, and it continued. It was challenged by our competitors, the multinational corporations. So building a new economy was a major focus for us. We ended up with a very interesting outcome in that election, which no party had a majority. And it brought about a coalition government of the Freedom Party and the Labour Party, something that I didn't think could happen, but it did happen. And then, as Dr. Andre mentioned, we had the passing of the late Rosie Douglas and the late Pierre Charles, and we ended up with a young prime minister who I didn't think he was qualified to lead the country, but we gave the young man a chance. And what happened? I would say from 2004 going forward, with elections, we began to see electoral framework where, and that is the that was the most on this disconcerting outcome of that period. That no longer would the opposition accept the result of an election. And that's an important thing because, you know, if you go back even to the 1950s when we had elections, I mean, ruling parties lost elections and they gracefully bowed out and accepted the result. We haven't had that situation since 2005. What that tells you is that there are many deficiencies to the extent that the party that lost would not accept the result. And this has continued and festered to the extent now that it's now enshrined in law that a one-party state has evolved. And how do we bring across change in government is something that we don't even know how that can happen. I think one of the first elements of that new political reality that started to unfold from 2005 going forward is the introduction of big money in our politics. And with it, with big money in our politics, like we've never seen before, it brought in what I call institutionalized corruption. And the first thing that happened there, and many people don't know that one, is a company called Clico invested in that 2005 election. And they had an ulterior motive. They didn't just, out of their goodwill, fund the Labour Party in 2005. They wanted something in return. And what they got in return was quite a disaster for the Dominican people. And that is, they wanted the Social Security to invest in Clico. And the Social Security did that, and they lost, what, $30 million. That was a blow to the Dominican people. And not only that, Clico went on and got an ambassadorship out of it as well. And other institutions like the credit unions invested in Clico and lost their money too. So that was the first direct outcome of big money in Dominican politics. And we didn't know much about that. And then as elections came and gone, so you have the next election that would have been in 2009. You have new people who come into the equation. And Dr. Andre referred to this lady called Susan Oldie, who bought diplomatic passports, or diplomatic passports were sold to her or given to her in return for campaign money. And we see that repeating like a spiral going forward. One feature of that period is the entrance of observer missions, election observer missions, looking at our elections. And they begin to highlight to the international community the deficiencies in Dominica's electoral system. A bloated voters list, a voters register, the transporting of voters from the diaspora to ensure that the ruling party would never lose an election. And we saw that just grew and grew. And one of the sad things about that, about this transporting of voters, is the very offices of the Dominican government abroad were leading that charge, organizing that. So this is how these corrupt practices in our electoral politics begin to fester and continues to this day. Then with all the focus on the electoral missions beginning to highlight election after election, I'm talking from 2009, 2014, 2019. I haven't seen any reports about it 2022, but it's the refusal of the administration to address these things. And when they finally decide to address it, 15 years, and using repressive mechanisms and tactics to really brutalize the opposition forces, they decide to give electoral reform. Now, that idea of the ruling party deciding to give electoral reform, when that is supposed to be a multi-party process of which all the opposition forces should be at the table negotiating a framework for electoral reform. That never happened. And we end up a solo commissioner who makes recommendations. Now, here's the problem about the solo commissioner. It was not the institution responsible for election matters in Dominica. It's not the cabinet of Dominica. It is the Electoral Commission. But that Electoral Commission has proved totally ineffective, brushed aside. A sole commissioner is appointed not by them, but by the cabinet. And then that sole commissioner does what the cabinet wants them. But when the sole commissioner presents his report, the cabinet and its leader don't accept all of the recommendations. In fact, the most pivotal recommendations, and I say there are three. One is that voted list, bloated voters list. Two, a reform of the Electoral Commission, because you can't have an Electoral Commission that is totally deadlocked, does not make consensus decisions for the best interest of the Dominican people. And third, very critical, I mentioned already the introduction of money, external money into our politics. We need now to regulate it and put some brakes on it. But that is not included, that those three things not included in the reform. That's why I have always said that reform would never bring electoral justice in our country. And that's pretty much what we have. And my colleagues have already talked about that this voters list and this reconfirmation, which I think is a total farce, would never bring a free and fair election. So, Mr. G, that is one of that's the arena of our electoral thing. But I wanted to also, before I end, talk a little bit about the economic framework that emerged over the last 25 years. The aim of the Labour Party was to build a post-banana economy. I can't say that we're anywhere near that. We don't have much of an economy, frankly. There has been some hotels built, yes, but look at their occupancy rates. It's less than 10%. So the most important institution in the economy was Rice University. 30% of your GDP walked out of Dominica, and it has never been the same. And what we see now is sort of a downward spiral of our economic performance. The attempt was made to keep the country afloat with CBI. Well, one of the biggest mistakes made was

0: It's not a very good picture. And I'll stop here, Mr. G, but I just wanted to highlight some of these things that in as far as whether we how do we save Dominica from further decline? And that is my big I don't have the answer to that, but I'll tell you, I can see that precipitous decline of the country's values. Thank you.
1: And thanks a lot, Lord Crispin. I'm sure we will get into this aspect of it in a while. I'm going to save Simeon Joseph for last, as usual, but I want to go over to Arthi now. Arthi, you've been around, like Crispin has said. You participated in the 2000 election. I mean, you've seen what has happened in Dominica over the years. You've seen how the economy has deteriorated, the healthcare system has deteriorated, you know, the foreign policy initiatives have deteriorated. Your thoughts on all of this and how all of this has contributed to the demise of our democracy?
2: Thank you so much. Thank you very much. I probably need to start by making a disclaimer because I have to call the names of some of the most critical, dangerous, and evil actors in our society, both by institution and by individual. I think that's one of the really things that has to begin to be done. We have to call things by their name, what they are, who they are. And that's one of the things that has alienated significant portions of our public. Most of our public, they're intelligent, but they're not extremely literate. So they need to be able to see very clearly what is being said, to understand it for what it means, and to know what is to be avoided and what is to be embraced, who is to be avoided and who is to be embraced. So you will forgive me if you need to play your disclaimer, please feel free. I believe, like Andy suggested, that the issue is not democracy. Democracy for me is not an end in and of itself, you know. It's a tool. It's a tool that gives you an opportunity to mobilize your population behind some noble ideas and ideals that result in bread and butter on the table, houses and roofs over people's heads, hospitals and clinics that provide the health care for the children, for the elderly, for the disabled, roads that can
3: Gee,
2: deal
3: doesn't it
2: with.
3: look like we lost Athi?
1: No, Athi is
4: Who is
1: on.
4: there?
1: Yeah, go ahead, Athi.
2: So for me, the major objective has to be, how do we organize a Dominica that is able to engage its populace in doing what it used to do? Dominica was the country of Kudme, where we came together not to vote, we came together to build things, to establish farms, to move houses and homes, to restore destroyed areas that were destroyed by floods and hurricanes and so on. So we have a tradition of an organized approach by people to build and save the country. And that was the magic of Edward Oliver Black. He, of all the leaders, understood that and embraced that knowledge of who our people were. And he instituted institutions, organizations to restore that, or to save it and build upon it. Local government was one of those. What has happened to local government in the mix of all of this search for democracy? Local government has been destroyed, dismantled, and decadent. Turned not even into a tool of the political parties, because it's not a tool for anything. In most cases, it's absolutely useless now.

0: Then you had a cooperative credit union and a cooperative movement. Dominica was outstanding globally with the extent of the coverage of its population in a cooperative credit union movement. Again, where people saw the benefit, the physical benefit, the material benefit of saving together, which allowed them to be part of an organization in which they had ownership. They could attend meetings and make suggestions about how dividends should be shared, etc. They became active directors of their own destiny. What is it today? I have some suggestions of what it can be. But so long before we saw the madness, 2004, Libra had seen a threat to the economy and had moved to try to build institutions to protect it. Those institutions were not held sacred by the Freedom Party. So we had 15 years of governance where, yeah, it was nice to have local government, it was nice, etc., etc. But they were sheltered towards the more clearly understood formal private sector-led approach to doing things. So by the time we got to 2000, after a brief respite from the United Workers Party, 1995 to 2000, when there was an attempt based on the direct connection of the leadership of that party with the banana people of Dominica, there was an attempt to sort of refocus attention on what by then was a multi-million dollar industry, in which the smallest farmer in Dominica had a stake and began to materially benefit. So Edison and the crew in UWP worked with that, and it was a spark that ignited the fairly rapid rise of the United Workers Party into office. They had their own issues, which we won't go into now, but shifts began to be evident. And by 2000, it was clear that some of the direction for the country that was brought to bear by the United Workers Party began to wane and dissipate. And that was the opening through which the Dominican Labour Party under Roosie Douglas walked through. I'm going to share a view that is not shared very often. That was probably the closest we have come to a government of national unity. When the Labour Party and the Freedom Party, and I think with a little additional effort, we could have had elements of the United Workers Party included in that coalition government. And you would have had a full government of national unity, which would have changed the political landscape of Dominica. I think it would have lasted even up until this time. But Crispin is right. We started seeing signs that politics started becoming another kind of creature, and it became transactional. Because although there were donors to the Labour Party under Libla and the Freedom Party under Eugene Machar, these are not donors who leverage the donation into policy initiatives. Not really. Not as obviously and brutally as occurred in subsequent times. And Rose's view, among other things, was, as Crispin is suggesting, to rebuild the economy, to build a new economy. that included a new banana industry. And the banana industry that he had in mind wasn't just growing bananas for export, it was growing bananas, processing bananas. And by that time, we had Sister Natalie Chance develop the technology and the skill set needed to convert bananas into over 87 marketable and tradable products. And that was the underlayer of the attempt to revive the banana industry. It would have been an entirely different kind of industry. It would have been much larger than DCP, much larger than Ross in its contribution to GDP. Although by that time, even the export of fresh bananas was well over $100 million a year. So that was the vision. But as somebody like Chris, who was involved in the campaign and then subsequently roped in, screaming and tussling in the room to be a part of the cabinet, right there, from the first cabinet meeting, I began to see the early signs of transactional politics, the early signs of greed politics, the early signs of, you know, wrangling for position politics, and the early signs of people doing crony politics when it came to appointing people to boards. Because when ministers bring recommendations to cabinet for their board and they cannot defend it in an objective manner, that is a transaction. Oh, so long Mr. Working for Labour, he never get anything, it's time for him to get something. That is madness. When you, and that began to happen in the Rosie Thomas cabinet. Another thing that began to happen, the greed part. Vince Henderson and Roosevelt Kerry, as you intimated, and Dr. Andrew, began to immediately negotiate for full ministries, because the plan was to allow them to rotate through all the ministries, build up an experience of full government, and then allocate them. But no, they wanted full ministries. But this is not what they wanted only. We had taken a decision in that cabinet because of the balanced state of the treasury not to buy any new vehicles for any government department, including the cabinet. We took that decision, but immediately afterwards, Vince and Skerry said they're not driving those old vehicles. They're not driving that vehicle that Earl Williams used to drive, or that other one with it. And they badgered Rosie to the point where Rosie said, "Man, you want a new vehicle? Well, go buy something and get a new vehicle." And they went. So already, even as a cabinet, having taken a common decision to practice what we had preached about, you know, austerity and diligence and the proper management of the finances of the country, and to lead by example, these two young gentlemen broke ranks. So that was an early indication of a tendency that later on matured into full-blown transactional and corrupt politics. I believe it happened also because I don't think they understood or subscribed to the vision of Rudy for a new Dominica, going back to Andy's point. And you couldn't find a more democratic and populist and on-the-ground leader than Rudy Douglas. That's what he brought to the vision he shared with the cabinet. Let's build a new Dominica. I remember once going to a cabinet meeting with a copy of the manifesto of the Labour Party, which had a beautiful picture of Rudy Douglas. You all might remember it, a smiling Rudy Douglas. And I put it on top of my cabinet papers on the table. And I had four members of cabinet tell me, where are you going with that? Understand the significance of that observation. This is the manifesto document which we just 3 months before presented to the population, that this is the plan. And you have no less than four ministers of government, I will not name them, some are dead. Where are you going with that? And so there were early warnings, and I accept some of the blame for not having sounded the alarm. We could have, and we should have sounded an alarm. So by then, Rosie died, and then Piero died. And this guy, Roosevelt, and Vince, aided by people like Cecil Joseph and others, badgered Piero to the point, frankly, they drove him to his death. Because Pierre had a bad heart, and they knew. And then, so Roosevelt gets to be prime minister, and a whole new type of politics begins to unfold. And that new politics of transaction is what led us to the point, fast forward, where CBI billions, which should have come into the treasury and which could have financed a new Dominican economy and thereby guaranteed the assurance of a democracy, because people would have had the exhale sufficiently to focus on the less tangible but no less important task of building a democracy. I believe that this was a deliberate plan, a deliberate strategy for people to become super wealthy, going back to the observation again, that unlike the Brian, Aline, and Freedom Mice, unlike the other, they're not going to leave politics poor. That was very clear. They took every opportunity to travel and get that $400 per day per diem. Every opportunity. Even when a junior staff person could have gone to the session, they went to travel. And so we entered the era of politics for money.
1: Simeon, could you mute your mic?
0: And it ballooned to the point where the institutions of the country that have been set up to prevent those kind of things, to exercise oversight through permanent secretaries and the other mechanisms over this abuse of power, they began to be distorted by the placement in them of people who had no idea as to what the institutions were about. They had never managed an institution. Many of them couldn't read a simple balance sheet, but there they were on the boards of major financial institutions of the country. Many of them were not involved in the specific areas of the focus of the ministry, whether it was health, education, but there they were, sitting on commissions, deciding who should get promotion, but they had no idea of the indicators of performance or the needs of the positions to which they were, because they were simply there to place members of the party in position. As blatant and as crude as it is. And it unfolded, and people, we have reaped such a bitter harvest of that abuse of the institutions of democracy, because these institutions were set up to preserve the democracy in the country, but they were dismantled one by one. Today we have the peculiarly painful situation where people who have now became involved in the regional and international transactions of politics that further dismantled Dominica's economy and disabled the democracy, those people like Barbara Daly, like even Vince when he was ambassador, like the other former ambassador, Lorraine, Dennis, all these people, these were the agents recruited by Hartford Henry, and who trained them how to dismantle democracy, and through that, how to dismantle the process by which people get democratically elected in their respective countries. Yeah, and he did it in country by country throughout the region. But he did it in Dominica. And guess what? The people who did that harm to our economy by abusing state resources and did that harm to our democracy by actually, you know, shelving way in the electoral process from a comfortable position in an embassy. Those people are now in Dominica working at the senior level in ministries like foreign affairs. Today, they are here. So they've been planted here, having created the substrate that is suitable to their corrupt practices. IPO, anathema to them. So they got rid of it as quickly as they could. There was a plan to establish the ombudsman. Dr. Andre's name was often mentioned in that regard in many discussions that I had with the leaderships. Where is the ombudsman today? Don't we need one? Didn't we? So in a real sense, the tools for building a local economy and the tools for building a native democracy were dismantled, disabled, destroyed as part of a deliberate plan. And that suggests that there's a kind of a mind that buys into that kind of behavior that cannot be appealed to by logic, cannot be appealed to by data and statistics and trend analysis. And sadly, my brothers, we are at a stage where, and it's not because I'm 81 years old, I'm going to be 81 in December, that I'm saying these things, you know. But I'm engaged. And as long as the Almighty gives me the energy that he continues to give me, he must have a reason. And I believe that that reason is that for me to stay on the front lines of Dominica's resuscitation as a nature-driven economy and democracy. And that is going to require guts, courage, backbone, testicular fortitude, not just nice talk. We can all do the nice talk. But any place, any society, where the best of that society does less than is what is expected and needed of it, the worst of that society runs that society. And that's where we are. So it's time for those of us who feel that we are among the best, and I feel I'm among the best. I am. This is not arrogance. I feel I have a contribution I can continue to make and will continue to make unless the big man up there says, "Afi, enough. Stop it."
1: Thank you, Afi.
0: All of us. All of us, you hear me? Every last one of us have to be prepared to stand and be counted. And as Owen was suggesting, the old politics, the LeBlanc politics of going back out into the community, meeting people where they are, and don't do like the churches. Don't call people to come to church on a Saturday and a Sunday. Go to the people. When JC was on earth, he didn't call people with no synagogue. He mashed down the synagogue and he went to the people where they were, on their fishing boats, at their wedding feasts, in their farms, etc., etc. That is what we have to do. That is the most significant strategic action that can be taken. However it is taken, but a presence of change agents, of advocates for a new Dominica with a fresh democracy. If we're not prepared to do it, let's just shut up and allow Skerrigan them to do what they're doing. Have their old mass and their CEO and so on and so on.
1: Thank you, Arthi. Thanks a lot for these wonderful opening remarks. We still have not yet heard from Mr. Simeon Joseph, and so I will go to Simeon now, because Simeon, you've heard all of these wonderful remarks from Dr. Andre to Andy, you know, to Crispin and now Arthi, and I'm sure you have your own thoughts about the topic here tonight. So start wherever you want to start, and just talk to Simeon.
2: Okay, good evening, Mr. Gregoire, and to your listeners.
1: Good evening.
2: I think essentially from listening to everyone tonight and based on the topics before us, I kind of have 9 main thoughts. But I would like to say that the elections in 2004 was a major consequence for Dominica. Because to me, that ushered in a government that ignored every warning sign for the steady erosion of democracy in Dominica. Because what we have seen is that for more than 2 decades, Dominica has watched the erosion of our democratic norms. And it is sad that one can say that the government has been the central actor in that decline. Every election from 2004 has revealed patterns of institutional weakening. And frighteningly, the government has dismissed public concern as noise. So instead of strengthening our democratic safeguards, what the government has done is that it has tightened its grip on state institutions, and they have created a political environment where accountability became optional. And so we see signs of over-centralization of power, politicization of public offices and officers, and a blatant disregard for electoral transparency. And so the warning signs were loud for all of us to hear. But instead, what the government chose, they chose self-preservation over national preservation. And so we can see that as a result of that, the government of Dominica reduced government to a ritual, not a system. We see Dominicans yearning for democracy today, and it is real. It's not symbolic. But the government instead has treated democracy as a 5-year ceremony, not a daily practice. So democracy is supposed to be to mean that we have independent institutions, we have a free media, and we have equal political space. But instead, the government has created a system where state resources, state media, and state influence overwhelmingly benefit one political force. So in a small island state like Dominica, democracy needs to be protected, and it needs to be protected very fiercely. Yet what we have seen is a government that has made it more fragile than ever. And that has led to economic decline, where the government has allowed the collapse of the economy while at the same time consolidating power. And so this deterioration, to my mind, is not accidental, and because it is a direct result of government choices. So we see that our productive sectors have been weakened while the government pursued short-term political gains over long-term national development. So our healthcare has become stagnated, our foreign policy has drifted, and our public debt has grown. No one knows right now what Dominica public debt is. And yet the government insists on telling us everything is on track. But unlike 1979, when people were mobilized to, say, defend a nation, we have a government that has encouraged passivity, dependency, and fear. And so that made the collapse of democracy much easier. But who pays the price? Who pays the price? We see a government that has ignored IMF warnings and international commitments. Our ordinary citizens pay through unemployment, rising cost of living as we see now, and a declining public service in every sector of Dominica. We see a government that signs international agreements but fails to implement the very reforms of those agreements, using global commitments as political decoration rather than national obligation. And so Dominica's credibility has suffered because the government treats international standards as optional. We see a lot of that, especially post-Hurricane Maria. Interestingly, when we look at the Rosenhoff by-election, which has just gone, we see that there is an ongoing resistance of fair electoral competition. So we see confusion, if you listen to the radio today, the chief elections officer. We see delays, and we see an opacity where not accidents, because they are symptoms of a system that government refuses to modernize. So instead of strengthening trust, which is what elections should be about, we have a government that is handling of the process that has deepened suspicion in the electoral process. No wonder why we see that the reconfirmation process is lagging as it is. And I would like to encourage the opposition in Dominica now that they must prepare for a general election where the government will use every structural advantage that it has created, and we can see that. So what do we do now as Dominicans? Because the government is not interested in reform. They have shown no political will to clean the voters' list or to implement campaign finance reform or even to empower the Electoral Commission. I think citizens and opposition forces in Dominica must act because the government has benefited from this dysfunction. And the drowning economy and the democratic decline will continue unless people force transparency, accountability, and reform. So we see democracy is on trial. What is at stake constantly in all of this is public trust. We find more and more Dominicans are leaving. They're not interested in the institutions of government. They're not interested in being part of anything that is cohesive to the society. And the government is doing very little to protect it. We see Dominicans have every reason to be concerned because the government's approach suggests that the upcoming election is going to have a repeat of the same flaws, and in spite of the reconfirmation process. So when we see a government that has refused to implement key reforms that choose power over the country, we can say that we have an urgent national need, because we have a government that does not want to act with any strategic political decision. They will do everything to protect their advantage. And what they will do is, we will recognize more and more that the choices that they make are deliberate acts of political self-interest. And so we have a government that is engineering an electoral landscape right now. So instead of strengthening constituency representation, the government created loopholes that can be exploited. And we saw it in Rozenhof. And so we see loopholes that are being designed to reshape the electorate, not empower it. And so when our laws are changed in ways that benefit a ruling party, our citizens need to ask themselves, is this governance or is it electoral engineering? These are some of the questions that we have to ask ourselves today. These are some of the questions that we need to focus on today. Focus on solutions as to how we can anchor the idea that our democracy is not a one-time achievement. It is a system that we must constantly maintain. Because when we look back on 2004, we missed many signs, or we chose not to attend to it. The concentration of power, the weakening of institutions, and the public fatigue that we are seeing now. Dominicans are just apathetic. They don't care. And you see it all around in the treatment of the environment, in the preservation of public spaces, in the participation of national, which is there. And that's how we see Dominicans now. So there is it, where our citizens are becoming gradually disengaging in politics and accepting business as usual, which is very sad. Which is very sad. But at what point, I have to ask, do we stop treating irregularities as red flags and start treating them as normal? I think we are not uncomfortable enough with our comfort. And we need to become more uncomfortable of how comfortable we feel in Dominica. And to become comfortable of not feeling comfortable. I think that's a formula I would like to give. We need to transition, and we need to ensure that we become, as Dominicans, right, that we move away, that we have to become uncomfortable about being comfortable, and to be comfortable by being uncomfortable. That's what I would like to encourage Dominicans tonight. So what do we emphasize in our discussion tonight? What are the major threats that we face? Free and fair elections. The rule of law, our laws that are being applied inconsistently, regardless of any law. Lack of accountability by citizens, by parliament, by independent institutions. Our banks, our financial institutions, our business organizations. They don't see the need for accountability, right? And there's a decline in participation in active civil society organizations that are supposed to hold the government accountable, the trade unions, the other civic organizations, okay? They just don't participate in civil society. We have a media that is not free and citizens who don't feel safe to speak. And we sit by. And so we have to ask ourselves tonight, what does a healthy democracy look like? In practical, everyday terms. We need to start asking ourselves this question. Because if we don't ask ourselves these questions, not only will our democracy be deteriorated, but we'll see a decline in our economics as well. Because many Dominicans do not relate democracy to economic stability. And the world has shown, when you have poor democracy, you have bad economics in a country. Economic decline and democratic decline often walk hand in hand. There are too many countries in the world to show us that. Haiti, Liberia, Kenya, Ghana, the countries in Latin America, Brazil. We have enough examples for us to think about, and that is why when our business sector can think that they can just be too happy going around their merry way, and that what happens in the democratic system does not concern them, they have something coming. Because you see, the policy choices that government makes, how economic decisions, debt, and dependency have reduced policy independence. So we'll have stagnation in key factors of our economy, healthcare, our productive sectors, our foreign policy, not keeping pace with our citizens' needs, as we can see that very clearly, as in contrast. So then we need some strong civic mobilization in Dominica. In our trade unions, our churches, and our citizens to demand more accountability. We see there's so much fragmentation in Dominica, fear, or even resignation. So the question we have to ask is, does our silence on democratic issues make it easier for poor economic decisions to go unchallenged? Who's paying the price? The IMF? The UN? And global commitments? Who's paying the price? It's the ordinary Dominicans. And they pay the price by unemployment and underemployment. Young people are leaving. There's a brain drain. We have our social services strain. Our healthcare, education, and social protection are all under pressure. And people are not paying attention to those things. We look at the state of healthcare in Dominica. We look at our education system in Dominica. And our social protection are all under pressure. I wonder what is the status of the Dominica Social Security now, as it seems as though that the executive of the Social Security in Dominica is so embedded and in bed with the political system in Dominica. Dominica, what about our international commitments? If we sign global agreements on good governance, what mechanisms do we put in place to ensure that we actually live up to them? And so, I mean, I would just like to raise those questions tonight as I explore on our topic tonight, but what we have to focus on in Dominica now more than ever, as we focus on our democracy, okay, is we need to demand full implementation of the electoral reforms that we seek. We need to ensure that we strengthen our electoral commission and its independence. We have to revive civic education and public dialogue. When are we going to do that? In our schools and our churches, our unions and our media, teaching democratic rights and responsibilities. And that is something people are afraid of. How many people? There are public servants in Dominica now who don't even know the Constitution. Their rights under the Constitution. They're policemen. That people need to become aware of what are their democratic rights and, most importantly, their responsibilities. And how are we going to support an independent media and fact-based journalism and to encourage investigative reporting and protect our journalists and other people from intimidation? How are we going to build cross-party platforms on democracy and economy where our opposition, our civil society, our business and professional will agree on minimum democratic standards that has been done before, albeit under certain covers. How are we going to insist on transparent economic management, public reporting on debt, major projects and the use of public funds? How are we going to engage our regional and international partners constructively, CARICOM, OAS, and UN, with their frameworks that support local responsibility? How do we encourage peaceful and organized citizen participation? It's not just only in CO and FET that people must participate in. Before you beat a drum and you call a booyah music, people are gathered. But when you call people to be engaged in town halls, in signing petitions, in lawful protests, and in community forums, they are not there. Just yesterday, the WASCO had a consultation in Castle Bruce about water in Castle Bruce. Less than 10 people showed up to discuss a life-saving commodity for themselves and their community. Huh? How are you going to promote leadership, renewal, and ethical standards, which has just gone out the door? How are we going to ensure that the different political parties in Dominica have the internal party reforms? Ask the opposition that, and most of the government now. Because we have a Labour Party that is just a watered-down, derelict, what do you call it in Dominica, quas of anything that it was before, dregs of what it was before. And what is frightening about that is when you will find that this so-called scum of the dregs of the Labour Party would have gone from power, it opens up the door to another party coming in and being so strong that it weakens democracy. When it's strong political parties with strong internal party reforms that maintains the core and the principles and the philosophies of the party, so that citizens can have a certain level of faith. And when you see again the lack of conduct, the total lack of code of conduct, you have an opposition that's fighting within themselves and among themselves, and if everybody else, so indisciplined and so loose that they lack the confidentiality and the trust and a code of conduct that says, as people working together, let us mutually respect each other. A code of conduct there. And a code of conduct on the government side where not one minister or the other is holding the prime minister or any other minister accountable for their actions. Lack of code of conduct. And the consequences of the abuse of office. It's a frightening thing. The frightening thing for the political system. We need political leadership renewal and ethical standards in our political landscape in Dominica. Because our democracy will be at stake. So in assessing what we are looking at tonight, we have to see how do we call our people to conscience? That's what I will say. In closing, we need to call our people to conscience, all of us on the panel tonight, because it seems to me that we have become desensitized. We have become, how you call it now? Desensitized is a word that uninsensitive to anything that's happening around us. And I think what is necessary now in Dominica is to call people to conscience. Call every Dominican to conscience. If we say, because when a country and a people lose their conscience, they lose their soul. And when they lose their soul, they open it up to every dark element that can come and destroy them from the core of their existence and their being.
1: Thanks a lot. Thanks a lot, Simeon, for that. I know we have to take a couple of calls, and I'm going to go to Lambie. But when we come back from the calls, I will go back to Dr. Irving Andre for us to deal with the second part of the thing. What action should the opposition forces and Dominicans in general take right now to stem this tide of this drowning economy and avoid the seeming inevitable collapse of Dominica's democracy? So when we come back, I will go to Dr. Andre to get the ball rolling on that. So Lambie, so give out the numbers and let's take a couple of calls.
3: 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The numbers are 449-3095, 449-3096, 449-3097, 616-4257, 305-432-9624. Let me run those numbers again. 449-3095, 449-3096, 449-3097, 616-4257, 305-432-9624. And we already have a caller on the line. So caller, please go ahead with your call.
4: Hi, good evening.
1: Good evening.
4: I think by the ring of my voice, so you know who I am. But I have mixed feelings because I have positive things and then I hear things that negate those positive things. So let's just jump there. One is very short. Because Simeon said what we need. We need strong political parties. I have to disagree because that's not what we need. Because number one, our constitution, which he mentioned, does not mention political parties. What we need is an informed citizenry.
3: Mm-hmm.
4: Dominicans do not know, for example, what happens when the constitution is violated. They have no idea. Because they have no idea, it is trampled upon and nobody knows what to do. We can only be what we think we are. I was surprised, but pleased in a certain sense, when Artie said that when he was in government, they had discussed about installing an ombudsman. And I wish that he had said that over the last few months when I've been talking about it, because the issue is not that we don't have an ombudsman. The issue is that our constitution says that we must have one. So as he's telling me that the government of Dominica sat down and said we need an ombudsman, which the constitution says we must have, and they made no provisions for it, which tells me, again, because the government comes from the people, so I'm not blaming the government, I'm blaming the lack of education and the people. If the government doesn't understand that something happens when the constitution is violated, then we can't complain as to what happens, because we are in a sort of anarchy. What I have found, the other thing is that, yes, it is true, and I have to talk very highly about 1979, and it is possible that people were defending the country or whatever. That is possible. But the fact of the matter is that what happened in 1979 was unconstitutional. It violated the Constitution. And so from 1979, Dominicans told themselves that we are people who do not have to be accountable to our Constitution. That's what we said to ourselves. And as long as we continue to tell ourselves that what happened in 1979 was okay, it was good because it had some positive outcomes that we liked, then we are telling ourselves that we don't have to be accountable. And if we tell ourselves we don't have to be accountable, we shouldn't be surprised that the people who get the reins of power tell themselves that they don't have to be accountable. I think I say that's all I want to say. There's lots more I want to say, but I think the other people need to speak. I think we have to ask ourselves, how do we educate our people about our constitution and what it means when it is violated? Thank you very much.
1: All right. Thank you so much for this contribution. I believe that we'll have some answers for you on this. Lambi, do you want to take a little call?
5: Hey, gentlemen, blessings to you all.
3: Yeah, caller, go ahead, please.
1: Blessings.
5: And I give thanks for the effort. And Dr. Liquin, thank you. And that is what I'm saying. The height of ignorance in Dominica is frightening. So I usually make a joke with Matt. I tell him, if you go around and asking people how many branches are there in government, and they'll know where the fruits. Bring mangoes for me, apples, you come in and tell me about branches. Just being humorous. But That is the heights of ignorance that exists in Dominica. Who is the government? Scary. The Labour Party. These are two answers you're going to get very frequently. Scary money. Oh, Labour Party have money. And I am hearing that so often, I am frightened. Something I want to say. And I listened to Mr. Joseph suggested a program on Q having to do with civics. My God, Q will not be sufficient, but it's a step in the right direction. Because the brain drain has taken away great men like Dr. Andre. You have, what's his name, Mr. Crispin Gregoire, and many other great minds. Afi is supposed to be at his home, fold his legs, he still have his boots on and fighting. Mr. G, and you know, where are the young generation that is going to succeed in educating with that level of awareness? Something I want to say quickly. The Peter Wickhams and the Hartley Henry, these mercenaries, they have done all the damage they could do to Dominica. And I hear people saying, Mia Motley, how articulate the United Nations, she's just a green snake in a green grass. We need to be very, very, very wary and aware and conscious of the Chinese. The Chinese have that, I would not want to say fool on all your program, but he's a very foolish, arrogant, naive, disrespectful, ruthless, greedy. And let me stop using adjectives to describe that man that passes for the prime minister. What is in the memorandum of understanding? Do the Chinese have scared by his testicles and he just have to follow the leader and come in and say, tell Thomas later I run things when he knows it's a lie? What is happening in Dominica? I want to give some credit to that narcissistic, demonic kind of lunatic we have as prime minister. Maybe he is not in control, and his ego, his arrogance, and his pride will not allow us, and his safety and security of him and his family will not tell the people of Dominica, I made an error, and the Chinese have me in my throat, in my testicles. There's nothing I can do contrary to what I have been instructed. So I have to make Dominica a living hell. So all the people that are ambitious and intelligent enough, if they're not under my control, they would have to run. Look at the hospital. China economically, militarily, and otherwise, technologically, are second to America. And a hospital, which is the Chinese hospital, there is no friendship there. Tell Scary Gun Study what happened to Tibet and what is happening in the South China Sea pertaining to the, I forget the name, the Chinese always fighting again. So I am saying what is happening in Dominica is by design. It is not even subtle. It is so brutally blatant. And we are preoccupied looking at a fool that come and make news every time, just like that woman that say she's St. Joseph and she have answers and whatever the case may be. She's at sea. No wonder the media cannot even request a press conference to deal with the madness that happened in the so-called confirmation and first communion and that by-election. We're in a lot of trouble, and if we do not understand the different factors into that equation that are holding us hostage in our own country, the Chinese are like termites, and Dominicans, we're suffering from termitis. A disease that were brought here by the Chinese. They are eating us subtly. They take control of Roseau. They take control of only the one little tongue we have. They are scraping the bottom of the barrel. They sell pins. They sell marbles. They sell stones, anything. Because guess what? 100 years or 50 years, they are looking at to just topple us and take over this little place like they took over Tibet, and how they're fighting the people in the South China Sea to take over the whole thing. So everybody's talking about America and how evil they are, the Europe and slavery and all of that. Yes, it is true. But the Chinese are rising. Might is right. They say power corrupt, and absolute power corrupts absolutely.

0: party and an informed public of mutually exclusive, and he seems to still have some difficulties with this May 1979 events on the terms, and he thinks that it was unconstitutional. But I think Leroy Waddix Charles is looking to do a show on that, hopefully with Mr. Savring and also with Mr. Oliver Serafin, to discuss the events leading up to May 29. But Dr. Andre, your comments on that, and plus, could you sort of tell us, in this segment of the program, what action should the opposition forces and Dominicans in general take now to stem this tide of a drowning economy and avoid the seeming inevitable collapse of Dominica's democracy? You're muted.
1: Yes. First of all, as difficult as it may be, the opposition forces should try to motivate people to take the initiative in terms of empowerment through production, empowerment through reaching out to the French Islands, empowerment through refocusing on the huckster in trade, empowerment in the sense of trying to get people to depend on their own innate abilities as opposed to handouts from the powers that be. Now, I know this is obviously not an easy task, because we know what happened when there were some initiatives from people like Danny Loguet and Thompson Fontaine in terms of getting farmers or buying their produce and selling to the French Islands and so on. We understand that. But if, hypothetically, we do not just have one such initiative, but we have dozens of such initiatives, quite frankly, that stranglehold could be broken. And bear in mind one thing. If people decide or opt not to support the opposition initiatives in that regard, it is because they fear the sword of retribution. But can you imagine if dozens of Dominicans pool their resources together and say, we are going to act in our own best interests. We will not allow the threat of not being given $100, not being given a house I do not own, not given a house where, quite frankly, my own ability to enjoy it is compromised by the smell of the sewage. If Dominicans develop that resolve, that backbone, you used the metaphor of drowning a while ago. I would prefer to use the metaphor of baptizing in the holy rivers of Layu. Get some inner backbone and strength. And you have initiatives. Go ask somebody called Arthi Mate what happened to the Castle Bruce estate in the 70s and how it was changed for the better of the people of Castle Bruce. These are initiatives that Dominicans can take to produce, to say, I do not want your $100 just in exchange for you destroying my future. Go ask the truckers how many jobs that they're enjoying. Go and ask other persons in terms of the tram, who are they importing to do this specialized or skilled labor on these initiatives, on these projects and so on. Go and ask how much these foreign workers, how much tax exemptions did they get? Go and ask, bless his friends, the Chinese, how much customs duties do they pay? You all see what I'm saying? So I think if we focus, we preach a gospel of empowerment, not on dependency, empowerment, and we start setting the example, we start doing what Dominicans of previous generations have had to do. If we call what we existed, what we're experiencing now as hardship, can you imagine what Dominicans in the aftermath of slavery experienced? Legislation to prevent them or to ensure that they sold their labor to their former slave masters. Legislation such as the Prairial Larceny Act or the Habitual Idlers Act that criminalized their decision not to work on their own plantation, and yet they persevered and yet they prospered in their own ways. We have to go back to that backbone that we seem to have lost. We not only lost it. What it seems is that we crave is the handouts here and there, selling out our family, selling out our neighbor for a few dollars.

0: needs more.
1: So we have to change, in my view, the United Opposition Forces have to change that whole ethos and the mindset that unfortunately is now festering and robbing Dominica of its brightest and its most enterprising. We have to rediscover that spirit of business. We have to rediscover the belief that, look, every journey starts with one small step. You don't get rich overnight in legal ways. Note the word, please. In legal ways. You have to get our people to understand that they will enjoy what they work for much better than what they are given under the cover of darkness and in brown paper bags. So we have a generation to change, but the journey has to start somewhere. And it will only succeed if there's a collective effort along those nine lines. Because if it's a single unitary effort, they will pick us off like flies, one at a time. So this is the challenge, the monumental challenge, that those who dream of a better Dominica face, to discover those values that persisted in the old days, that made us what we are. Bear in mind a man like Edward Oliver LeBlanc, why he went into politics, because he saw how those country people were treated. What would happen to them when they go to Roseau and they would all their produce sell it to some, can't remember the names, big farmers for a few yards of khaki? That's what LeBlanc complained about, you. Give all their produce for a few yards of khaki. We have to transform that reality, and we have to start to take control by becoming producers as we used to be. That's all I would say.
2: Well, and thanks a lot for that, Dr. Andre. You did not, in fact, mention the question of the caller who thought that a strong political party and an informed public were mutually exclusive. That's important.
1: Well, they're obviously not, in my respect, yeah, view. But it's not just educating Dominica about the Constitution. It's educating Dominica about themselves, about where they are historically, about what they can achieve or what they can do, and how they can break the bonds of dependency, which hasn't developed any country as far as I know. And if somebody on the panel knows a place where that has developed, that is to say development on the basis of dependency, please educate me now.
2: Yes, thanks a lot for that. And let me just go over to Andy. Andy, your further comments, but I mean, unfortunately, we'll have to treat this as your final comments because of the time element that we face with you now. So Andy, go right ahead. You're on mute, your mic. Yep. Go ahead. I'm not hearing you, Andy. No, for some reason we're not hearing you. All right, so you might want to go ahead. Let's talk. Let me see if we're hearing you. No, we're not hearing you. So we're going to have to let you give you a chance to fix that problem. And I will go over to Crispin Gregoire in the meantime. But Crispin, your further comments? Your mic is muted. Yeah, it's muted now. Yeah.
3: Yeah. Okay. I think we've covered quite a few issues tonight. And I'm at a loss to figure out politically how we go forward, because we have now enshrined in law legislation for electoral legislation that pretty much enshrines or institutionalized the current administration in governance. And how we turn that around, we don't really have the time. And that's what concerns me most, that the time, whereas we're constitutionally due for an election in end of 2027, we are now focused, well, the current administration is focused on having an election before the end of this year. I hope I'm wrong, but I prefer that I'm wrong. I support Dr. Andre on some of the things that he's underscored for what Dominicans should do. It's just that I don't see the unity of purpose. We as a people, we are too divided, and we are divided along party lines, but we don't see the larger picture of the Dominica that we should focus on how do we develop Dominica. Forget party. I'm not saying forget party, but I'm saying forget a ruling party that is only focused on itself and its self-sustenance in governance. So I still think that we need to do some soul searching, Mr. G. I think what we've done tonight is to raise a number of the issues that are confronting Dominica, and then maybe as we process those things, we can now think about what is the way forward. And that's how I'll end tonight.
2: Right. Well, thanks a lot, Crispin, for those remarks. Andy, are you back on?
0: I'm back on right now. I do apologize for that short stand. I'm having a few technical difficulties with my internet system, but I want to go ahead and complete the show and really tell people out there that we need to understand that we need clarity as to the way going forward. Lots of important points were raised up here tonight, and I know there's going to be a lot of people that are going to say, well, it's the same old thing over again. But the truth of the matter, unless we don't confront this problem, then we cannot get a good solution going forward. If we can try as hard as we can and to really see what's happening or to really move. But the truth is that we're going to be stagnant for a long time, which is, by the way that Dominica has been for probably, if you give it the last 15 years. Simeon raised a very good point for all the other people out there, and this is where I come in, and God bless his heart. Out of all the words that Simeon said, this is the one thing I want to reiterate to people, that stability, political stability, political clarity is all tied to financial growth. And there's a lot of people out there who don't understand why Dominica has the lowest paying jobs in the Caribbean, why Dominica cannot compete with the rest of the Caribbean, why the other islands are putting forward big deals. But yet here we are, Dominica, and we're celebrating simple things. I go online all the time and I tell people, look at this propaganda, the international airport, the so-called marina that we're building. And these are things our neighbors have had in a very long time. Well, Mr. G, I know we have a bunch of panelists on here tonight. I want to give them a chance to speak. But it was so sad for me to see that I went to a few of our sister islands. And one of the questions that I want everybody listening tonight to ask themselves is, what happened to Dominica? Right next door to us, less than a few miles away, we have Martinique that has freeways, shopping malls, bus terminals, public transportation. On the other side of us, right over on Guadeloupe, we have all this development that's going on. We have super high rises. We have international airports that are bringing in jumbo jets by every day, by the dozens. We have Martinique doing the same next door to us. So right in the middle of the both of those islands, we have Dominica. And one is only left to understand what happened to Dominica. What happened to us here? And Simeon talked about all these case studies of different countries that have shown us everything around the world. Well, Simeon, in my opinion, Dominica is a good case study. And I think there's many people to come in the future that will learn something about democracy, There's a lot of people that will learn about development. And Mr. G, one of the important questions that I know a lot of people have an answer tonight is, what is the opposition supposed to do, or what things are they supposed to do to maintain? Well, here's the thing, Mr. G. The opposition cannot do anything. It's the people of Dominica that have to decide what they want. The people of Dominica have to decide that this is their country. And these politicians cannot hold their country hostage. Because, as I said, if you go right next door to the left, or you go right next door to the right, it looks like an entirely different world. So thanks for giving me the opportunity to be on your show again. And thanks to the, you have some great panelists tonight. But again, I want to let you know, Mr. G, it's not the opposition that has to do something. It's the people of Dominica have to decide that Dominica is their country, and they're ready to progress, because the people that are in power right now are significantly holding back progress of this country.
2: Yeah, and thanks a lot for those remarks, and I totally agree with you. I think your final comments, but I don't know whether you wanted to just revisit this whole 1979 thing momentarily, because of this caller saying that he thinks it was unconstitutional. But I mean, this is another subject that we can have a different program on entirely.
4: Very simply, constitutions are put in place to serve people. And sometimes constitutions are deficient in that they stop serving the interests of the people, then the people have to move beyond the constitution. So this business of an action by people supposedly being unconstitutional, maybe it's identifying a weakness in the Constitution rather than an irreverent ignoring of the Constitution by the people. And so, you know, I think in the final analysis, the Constitution, we refer to it as the supreme law. But the people are supreme. And so the Constitution has to serve us. If it's not quite up to that task, then we have to step outside of its orbit and then fix it. But I'd like to say, I'm not constrained by that consideration at all, really. I'd like to suggest a few things in terms of where we go to from there. Picking up on some of the suggestions made by Simeon and Andy and others, we keep talking about the people. I agree. Guess what? Everywhere there's the people, it has begun with a person. Another person. Aristide in Haiti used to say that all the time. The biggest river begins with a drop of water in the mountain. So I think sometimes we get overawed and overexcited about people and a big crowd of people and the crowd small and the crowd larger. That's not a measure of the effectiveness or even of the potential impact of the actions that we are contemplating. And I think I know a lot of really good, interesting things happening in Dominica that need a little support, that need some more people to gather around that kind of thing. I know things that have happened and that are staring us in the face, but it never gets mentioned at all by people. How in heaven's name could we tolerate the disgrace of having the Garraway Hotel fall to bits on the bayfront for want of a few $1 million, and Capitole, a sitting public servant, is able to go sell passports, raise $79 million, build what he calls a hotel, walk away with a few $1 million himself, because he was also the contractor on that project, meaning he was the project developer as well as the passport agent. And so, are there any people gathered around Judith? How many of us speak with her on a regular basis and help her try to figure out how to get out beyond that dilemma. The Hotel Association has said not a word about such a major investment in accommodation in Dominica. And other hoteliers have ignored it completely. So it's not a people, meaning a lot of persons, it's institutions as well that have to be considered as part of the activation of a change process. And that includes political parties. Political parties don't have to be in the constitution. They are not, I know, but they don't need to be. Just like they're an NGO, they're part of civil society. They exist in law. They should be registered as an NGO, as are trade unions and civil groups, groups of elderly, groups of so on and so on. So that's fine. So let's not put ourselves in straitjackets when it comes to these matters. Wherever and however individuals agree that they want to come together to do something, let's encourage it. There's a lot of people in Dominica doing interesting things. Sister Nats, I mentioned. There are other people in the health and wellness industry doing some fascinating things. But guess what? And I'm sharing my own personal experience in the business sector. I have had major initiatives made to us, of our family business, by overseas people. On three occasions, they have been deliberately intercepted by agents and by the government. Deliberately. And I also know of other persons who were interested in investing in Dominica, and when they started making the inquiries and they met the people from the government side, and they came back to me and said, "Akiboy, I would really like to invest in Dominica, but that policy environment, that policy grouping is not what I need." And so we have a nice country, try to protect it, and hopefully in another 10, 15, 20 years, maybe the investors will arrive. So in a real sense, even while we have to mobilize according to Simeon and get civic action going, it has to get going, not necessarily because it's going to result in a multitude of people assembling anywhere, which appears to be what people are fixated on. Large numbers. That's what CEO does. We are not organizing people to join a CEO. We're organizing people for a much more serious activity, which is building a democracy and building an economy. Captain Neville Wade is in Portsmouth. He had a ferry. He bought a ferry. 300-person ferry. It ran into some difficulties. They refused to help him. All he needed was a few million dollars. They refused. Yeah, I mean, so this would have been the first block, brick, if you will, in the building of an independent ferry service home-based in Dominica, in Portsmouth, Dominica. No, not a word of support. They drive through Portsmouth every day. Reggie did, Scary did, the others did, going wherever they're going. And he never stopped to ask Neville Wade, "What you buying, what you selling, is there anything we can do?" Da, da, da, da. He's the Ian Douglas, was the representative. He never engaged Neville Wade on that matter. Come on. You know? So it's not just people that have to be mobilized. The institutions have become immobilized. And so institutions have to be restored and strengthened, whether it be around the elderly, around health issues, around wellness issues, around sports. Look at sports clubs in Dominica. That's one of the things that was dear to Rosie's heart. Rosie was a sportsman, and Rosie wanted to make sports a centerpiece of the mobilization of young people all around Dominica. He played cricket, he played football, he played basketball. Where is it now? There are a few people who have established themselves almost as permanently as the political leadership, as head of this political association, this sports association. At a time when there is commercial money available for sports through the Olympic Committee and other such mechanisms and so on. But is sports growing? Are you seeing playing fields blossoming all over the island? We even have schools now who don't have even a court, a basketball court. And you have these institutions, basketball association, football association, cricket association, da-da-da-da-da. So it's, there's something that has happened. So it's not just the people. That's the point I'm trying to make here. The people are assembled already at different points of action. Meet them there. Meet sportsmen there. Okay? Health workers there. Meet union people there, etc., etc. And that takes work. You have to spend time. You have to give time. You have to attend their events. Participate with them in their planning and strategic sessions, etc. That's part of the effort. I'd like to propose one activity that has been proposed, I'm sure, by others, but it bears repeating. We really need, and this one at a national level, and I've suggested it to a few pastors and priests and others, a truth and reconciliation dialogue that travels around the country and encourages people to come to the community. What really happened? The same questions that Sheridan has asked us earlier. What really happened in Dongo? How come 15 years ago we had 8,000 people growing bananas? What happened to them? Where are they? What do they do? And so truth, reconciliation, as a if you will, a platform, a ramp from which we can segue into the issue of, you know, peace, justice, prosperity, and those kind of things, and making things happen at a point where it counts. We have village councils. There's some good people there. They're struggling. When was the last time we held a conversation with the chairman of a village council or the chairwoman of a village council? I say, is there anything we can do to, what are you working on? Yeah. I mean, it may sound minute, but every drop counts. If you want a river, you have to protect the drop of water up the mountainside. And if we can do that, and apply that lesson of building, building, building, as opposed to imposing from the top, which is the model of the political leadership. They impose everything on us. Let's build from the ground up. Things grow that way. They rot from the top down, but they grow from the roots up. Let's do that. As small as it is, musicians, people like Lazio Fontaine, Lord in heaven. Where are the other musicians, artists, who are often the storytellers and narrators of the culture? Why is it only Lazio who turned up as an artist at the Debranche? Why Lazio and his wife alone? What's wrong with the other artists? Who are here? There's Michael Henderson, there's Ophelia, there's a whole range of them. There's the bands, various bands and so on. Why didn't they see that this was an issue of Dominica, which they like to sing about sometimes in their music, in their lyrics, but here's an opportunity to protect it. Drop, and I feel like to say, one drop at a time is really what we have to get people back used to. And then eventually, you get your little ravine, and your little ravine will trickle down, it will eventually help form the river. That's my simple philosophy.
2: Yeah, thanks a lot, Arthi. Yeah, thanks a lot for those wonderful closing remarks, Arthi. Appreciate that highly. Let me just go to Simeon now for his his closing remarks. You have to unmute your mic. You need to unmute your mic, Simeon. Yeah, good. No, it's back. It's me. Okay, excellent.
0: I'm on.
2: Yeah, you're good now. No, you're just muted again.
0: Okay. I'm going to be very brief.
2: Yeah. No, you're muted. All right, you're muted again. Leah, you're okay now. Leave it that way. No, you're just muted again. Okay. Yeah. No. All right. You're speak now. No, you see me. Go ahead, Simeon. For some reason, you keep muting. You keep muting.
0: Can you hear me?
2: Yeah, I'm hearing you now. Yes.
0: Are you hearing me now?
2: Yes.
0: Okay. So I'm going to be very brief. Maybe just 4 or 5 sentences, and to say that if we can agree that Dominica's democracy is under strain, then silence is no longer a neutral position. Each Dominican, whether in politics, in business, in church, or civil society, or the diaspora, has a role in insisting on fair rules, honest leadership, and respect for people's voice. The collapse of a democracy in Dominica is not inevitable. We're on the way there. But I think preventing it requires courage, clarity, and collective action, starting now. Good night.
2: Thanks a lot. Thanks a lot, Simeon. Very, very brief, but to the point. Thank you. Very succinct. Dr. Andre, could you grace us if you have the final word?
5: Well, let me commend the panelists for excellent presentations. Let me commend those who've taken the time to listen to us. Azi talked about musicians. I'll probably end with an oblique reference to musicians. We have two polarities, or we have two extremes that we can choose from. A couple of years ago, there was a very popular Haitian compas song, and it went, Mr. G, I know you're a very good singer. Pa mele, pa mele, na, na, na. We can take that perspective in terms of development, or we can take a perspective espoused and embraced and articulated by the Grammax in a song where some of the lyrics seem to indicate Anu me ame tete a tete. In other words, we join hearts and hands and we mobilize ourselves and our resources to try to build a Dominica from the ground up. Not from something given to us on a platter, but from the ground up. Because I believe, I may not be as experienced as some of your panelists, that I enjoy the most what I have worked for. And there's nothing that assists me more than being stimulated to go that extra step, than probably to be all I can be, but more than this, to be what many people think I could not be. And I think we have to start with these kinds of empowering ideologies, that we have to take control of our destinies, that we have to reduce or reject those things that are given us in a platter, because in the ultimate analysis, they weaken you, they weaken your resolve, they weaken your initiative, and they weaken your hunger for success and development. And I hope we reflect on that simple theology that by the sweat of our brows, that's the only way we can eat bread. Thank you very much.
2: Well, thanks a lot, Dr. Andrew. Thanks a lot, panel. Thanks a lot, Arthi and Crispin and Andy and Simeon. Thank you so much, Lambie and Shoen. And thanks a lot to all of the folks who are still with us on Facebook and on YouTube. Thank you for staying with us throughout the night. Well, I hope we did in fact, leave you with some things to think about, to ponder on about the state of Dominica's democracy and the state of our economy, and what, in fact, we could do now as members of the public, as Dominican citizens, to give some shape to this going down into the future. So thanks a lot, everybody. And let me just left for me to say a pleasant good night and to everybody on the panel and to everybody who's been with us, listening on Facebook and on YouTube. So take care, everybody.
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5: Good night, folks.
2: Good night.
5: Congratulations. Great job.
2: Yeah, thank
3: 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Good night.
5: Take care.
2: Bye.
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1: Come on, come on, give God a shout of glory. 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When you can't go left and you can't go right, where are we going?

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1: Right on cue. Right on. Right on cue. Right on cue. Right on cue. Right on. Right on cue.
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0: Thank you, Lord, for another brand new day. We thank you, Father, for good night's rest, and we thank you, Lord, that we're in the land of the living this morning.
1: Thank thee for the little birds that sing along the way. Thank thee for the...
0: We give you thanks, Father, for family, for friends, for loved ones, for community, Father. We thank you.
1: We thank thee. Oh, yes, we thank thee, Lord, for every flower.
0: All those you've placed in our lives, we say thank you to you for them this morning.
1: Fish that swim and the light of the moon. We thank thee every day as we kneel and pray.
0: Thank you, Lord, for the weekend that has gone by, and we thank you for this brand new day.
1: See these things.
0: This brand new week, Lord, we say thank you to you, Lord, for all that you have already provided for us. We say thank you.
1: Thank thee for the pastures where cattle.
0: Thank you, Lord. Thank you. Thank you, Lord, for good night's rest. And thank you for this morning. New day, new opportunity. We say thank you, Lord.

Indeed, this is the day that the Lord has made. We are going to rejoice and be glad in it. Good morning to all those of you listening to the big station Q95. And good morning to this welcome to this morning's edition of Rise and Shine. On this, the 12th day of the 10th month, 2026. So good morning to you in the north, the south, the east, and the west. Those of you overseas, good morning to you. Those of you who have just gotten up from your bed, those of you who have just started the day, those of you who are already on your way already, good morning to you. Those of you may be just ending a shift, good morning to you as well. It's a good day to have a good day. So good morning and happy Monday. Happy new week. Hello.

0: and give your face a rest. Good morning!
1: Good morning, good morning. Indeed, it's a very good morning. And we give God thanks and praise for his many blessings. Smile a while and give your face a rest. It's a brand new morning. It's a brand new day to make a difference in the land of the living. And I always say that. Now, we don't take what we have here on earth, the breath of life, for granted. Because some well wish they had the opportunity to do so. Our scripture reading this morning is from John chapter 10. Let's hear what the Lord has to say.
2: Verily, verily, I say unto you, he that entereth not by the door into the sheepfold, but climbeth up some other way, the same is a thief and a robber. But he that entereth in by the door is the shepherd of the sheep. To him the porter openeth, and the sheep hear his voice, and he calleth his own sheep by name, and leadeth them out. And when he putteth forth his own sheep, he goeth before them, and the sheep follow him, for they know his voice. And a stranger will they not follow, but will flee from him, for they know not the voice of strangers. This parable spake Jesus unto them, but they understood not what things they were which he spake unto them. Then said Jesus unto them again, Verily, verily, I say unto you, I am the door of the sheep. All that ever came before me are thieves and robbers, but the sheep did not hear them. I am the door. By me, if any man enter in, he shall be saved, and shall go in and out, and find pasture. The thief cometh not but for to steal, and to kill, and to destroy. I am come that they might have life, and that they might have it more abundantly.
1: I come that you may have life, and that you may have life, and have it more abundantly. And this is where we are stopping this morning, because we want to go with what the word of God has to say. And that was John chapter 10 from verse 1 to 10, when Jesus says this, that the thief comes not but to steal, to kill, and to destroy. And I come that they might have life and have it more abundantly. Today we thank God for his word. It's already been blessed, and that's on our heart. Amen. This morning, let's talk a bit on this, where Jesus says this. And Jesus wants us to understand his word, that he's the way, the light, and recognizing the true voice. And I'm sure we've heard devotions on that already, or those of us who go to church. We hear voices like that we have heard great exhortation or sermons on this text, John chapter 10. But let's go to verse 4, where it says, the sheep follow him, for they know his voice. Ah, God. And some of us have been in crowded places. We've heard people call your name. You've heard that already, and you look and who's that? Many people are talking. You may not immediately, but the moment you recognize the voice, you turn around. Why? Because it's familiar, and that person's voice is something that you know. Now imagine a little child, my friends, in a crowded marketplace, and many people are talking. The vendors are calling out, vehicles are passing, different sounds.

it feels the atmosphere. But the child, that child's mother calls the child, and the child recognizes that familiar voice. This gives a powerful picture with the relationship that we have with God, because many live in a world filled with voices. Some voices encourage us, some voices discourage us, some voices tempt us, others create the fear and the confusion, and there are voices of society, not the voice, the voice of our past, the voice of our disappointment, and sometimes even the voices of our own security, we hear it. But in the middle of all these competing voices, my friends, there's one question that we must ask ourselves. Have I become familiar enough with the voice of my shepherd to recognize when he's leading me? And the shepherd is not your pastor, no, your priest, no, your church leader. That's not what I'm talking about. I'm talking about God. In John 10, Jesus presents himself as the shepherd who knows his sheep, who knows him. He doesn't merely want us to know about him. He wants us to develop a relationship with him. And Christianity is not simply about attending church, carrying a Bible, or knowing the religious language. It's belonging to Jesus, hearing his word. Hearing his word. Trusting his leadership. Following him. Now, when you look at John chapter 10 from verse 1 to 10, we are looking at what happened. We must look at what happened before Jesus began to speak. Jesus began speaking about the shepherd and the sheep. Because in John 9, Jesus healed a man who had been blind from birth. So instead of rejoicing over the man's healing, the religious leaders questioned him and challenged him and challenged his testimony and eventually cast him out. Now, the man had already received sight, but the religious leaders who claimed to see spiritually demonstrated that they failed to recognize the work of God. Oh, God. So here, Jesus then received the man and continued teaching about the spiritual sight and judgment and responsibility of those who claim to lead the people of God or God's people. Now, this helps us here to understand that John 10, Jesus was just addressing the difference between the genuine spiritual leadership and the leadership that fails to care for God's people. The shepherd image, my friend, was a familiar to his listeners. In the Old Testament, God did this. God got portrayed as a shepherd of his people. And Israel leaders were expected to care for those who were entrusted to them. Ezekiel chapter 34 strongly condemns the shepherds who feed themselves instead of caring for the flock. Now Jesus comes on the block now and presents the true shepherd who enters rightly, calls on his sheep, leads them and care for them. Now understand that the central lesson about all of this is that God's people need to know more than voices that attract them. They need a shepherd who can lead them into truth and life. Because, right, the shepherd, what we can learn from the true shepherd, which is Jesus Christ, is that the true shepherd has the right to lead the sheep. And Jesus contrasts the person who enters the sheepfold through one way and climbs in another way. So this communication is a difference between the legitimate access. Then you have the deceptive intrusion. And Jesus is exposing the false and harmful leadership, not suggesting that every person who gives advice is a thief. But in verse 2, he says the one who enters by the door is identified as the shepherd of the sheep.
So what we must learn here, we must learn to distinguish between the voices that direct us towards Jesus Christ, not the voices that draws us away from his truth. Because my friend, not everyone who speaks confidently is speaking correctly. Not everyone who claims to represent God is fully representing his character and will. Therefore, we need what? Spiritual discernment. What did they say? Test the scriptures. Test them by the scripture. How do we test the voices that influence them? Test them by the scripture. Is the messages, does it agree with the truth revealing God? Examine their fruits. Consider the directions. And remain teachable. Doesn't mean spiritual discernment doesn't mean rejecting correction. It means testing what we hear against God's truth. I have recognized the voice.

0: Indeed, I have recognized the voice. I have understood the call. I have seen the beauty of the one. I fear it is he who calls my name, and his mercies I proclaim. I've recognized the voice that draws me near. That's about this morning. We take a break of this 1 week. We come back at 6:30 to pray, to commit our lives into the hands of our Father and our God, who have been so good to us. That's the God that we serve. Amen.
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Trust in the Lord with all your heart and lean not unto your own understanding. But in all your ways acknowledge him and he shall direct your path. And that's it this morning. He shall direct our path. Let's pray this morning. Let's pray. Father, thank you. Thank you, Lord. Thank you, Father. Thank you, Jesus. Thank you for the gift of another day. Thank you, Lord, for your faithfulness, your mercy, and your assurance that have not abandoned your people. You have not done that. Your God, you remain the same yesterday, today, and forever. And Lord, I come before you today acknowledging that there are many voices competing for our attention. There are voices of fear, disappointment, temptation, discouragement. Ah, Lord, and worldly wisdom. And there are times when we have allowed emotions to influence our decisions more than your word. And Father, we ask for your forgiveness. Oh, Lord, forgive us, Lord, for the moments where we have been quick to speak, but slow to listen, and quick to react, and slow to pray, God, and quick to follow our own understanding and to seek your wisdom. Forgive us, Lord. In the name of Jesus, Lord, help us to grow in spiritual discernment of wisdom, Lord. Give to us the hunger for your word. Teach us to recognize the truth and to reject deception. And deliver us from pride and stubbornness and the desire to only hear what only pleases us. Holy Spirit, we thank you for guiding us into deeper understanding of Jesus Christ. Develop us into a heart that is sensitive to your leading and willing to obey the scriptures. When we are tempted and act in anger, remind us of your truth. When we are tempted to compromise, strengthen us to stand. That when we feel confused, direct us towards the wisdom and the godly counsel. Father, I pray for every listener of Rise and Shine this morning. Visit those who are discouraged. Strengthen those who are weary. Comfort those who are grieving. And draw those who have wandered back, Lord, away from you, back into the fellowship with you. And let those who feel forgotten, that they turn their faith, that they can turn to you in faith. I pray for families, church, children, teachers, pastors, church leaders, those who are carrying on the responsibilities today, give wisdom, give patience and grace. Protect us from the deception and help us to walk into integrity. Lord Jesus, you are the door, the Savior, the shepherd of your people. Keep us rooted in your truth. Teach us to trust you. In seasons of uncertainty, and to remain faithful when your obedience requires sacrifice. May our lives bring glory to your name. Let our words, our actions, our decisions and relationships reflect the character of Christ. Father, today we surrender. We surrender the day to you. And lead us in the way of righteousness and help us to follow you faithfully. Thank you, Lord, for being a good father, for being a good father. Thank you, Lord, for being that God. Scripture says, who sticketh closer than a brother. Thank you for today. Thank you, my Father, that you are our God and you never fail. You never fail. You will never fail. That's not part of you. Thank you, Father, for today. Go before us. In Jesus' name, amen and amen. Hallelujah.

Rise and shine, good morning. Seems to have some issues with our lines this morning. But blessed Jesus, hold my hand. I need thee every hour.

0: And this for me is rather having Jesus. And when you have Jesus, and this is what I say, when you have Jesus, you have it all put together. Jesus makes sure that things are well put together. He ensures that you are well. That's why you say, that's why I told you this morning that he is the shepherd of our hearts. The shepherd provides for the sheep. The shepherd ensures that the sheep is well taken care of, they're protected, and that the life that they live is within safe and capable hands. That is who Jesus Christ is. That's who he is. That's why I rather have him than silver and gold, because he's my shepherd and he provides the same silver and gold that I may reject him for. When I have him, I have it all put together. That's my God this morning.
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0: I want to go higher this morning. Lord, plant my feet on higher ground. This one here by Pastor Simeon Alton, right there in Bahamas.

And my God never fails. He doesn't fail. So you don't have to wait for a big milestone to say that I've come this far by faith. The fact that I made it through the weekend and I'm here this Monday morning, I have come this far by faith, and I'm still living by faith.

I give you thanks for all that you've done. Many of you can say thank you, Lord, this morning. Thank you for your grace. Thank you, Lord, for bringing me this far. Thank you, Lord.

Oh Lord, I give you thanks for all that you've done. What a God, what a God has been bringing the curtains here on this Monday morning here on Rise and Shine. What a God.

0: My friends, my time with you has come to an end, and today I want to leave you with this. The more deeply you know the shepherd through his word, the better equipped you become, the better equipped you become to recognize the voices that lead you away from his truth. My friends, my name is Dante Adams, and it was my pleasure being here with you this morning. Until then, bye-bye, and have yourselves a blessed Monday. Blessings for you for a great, great, great day.
1: Color your skin, no matter whether you're a police officer in a uniform, no matter whether you're somebody trying to get home or driving down the street with your girlfriend, one thing that we are all learning is that life is so fragile. One blink and the person you love is gone. Just one second, one flash, and what started out as a beautiful day turns into something horrible. And I admit to you, it changes the way I deal with people. You know how you care for somebody, but you don't say nothing. You just kind of, you know, see you later. I'm learning to say something. I'm learning to make myself open my heart and say, you know, I love you. I appreciate you. Thank you for those biscuits you made. I love the way you tell jokes all the time. I'm glad you're my friend. I look kind of mushy and I get kind of silly, and it goes against my machoism, but I'm learning that if you love somebody, you better say something. You better say something. Don't allow the petty things that we can all fall out. It's so easy to fall out. You can fall out with people. It's so easy to be angry over things that don't even matter. Don't allow those petty things to stop you from loving and caring and nurturing and reaching out to people. Can I get an amen?

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1: Good morning. This is the morning news for today, Monday, October 12, 2026. I'm Christina Joseph. Here are the headlines. Justice Dr. Irvin Andre emphasized the importance of collective effort and self-determination. In other news, Media Institute of the Caribbean approved as an NGO in partnership with UNESCO. And Ukrainian President Volodymyr Zelensky criticized what he calls gifts to Russian President Vladimir Putin after U.S. President Donald Trump announced a new deal to purchase Russian diesel. The news is brought to you with the very kind compliments of Discover Dominica Authority. Details coming up.
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1: Welcome back. First up this morning, Justice Dr. Irvin Andre emphasized the importance of collective effort and self-determination, urging Dominicans to join hands and mobilize their resources to rebuild the nation from the ground up. He rejected the notion of relying on handouts or quick solutions provided on a platter, asserting that true personal and national fulfillment comes from hard work and overcoming obstacles.
3: We join hearts and hands and we mobilize ourselves and our resources to try to build a Dominica from the ground up. Not from something given to us on a platter, but from the ground up. Because I believe, I may not be as experienced as some of your panelists, that I enjoy the most what I have worked for. And there's nothing that assists me more than being stimulated to go that extra step. Then probably to be all I can be, but more than this, to be what many people think I could not be. And I think we have to start with these kinds of empowering ideologies, that we have to take control of our destinies, that we have to reduce or reject those things that are given us in a platter, because in the ultimate analysis, they weaken you, they weaken your resolve, they weaken your initiative, and they weaken your hunger for success and development. And I hope we reflect on that simple theology that by the sweat of our brows, that's the only way we can eat bread.
1: Justice Dr. Irvin Andre. Olympian Thiela Fogatson encouraged the 2026 graduating class of the University of the West Indies UWE Five Islands Campus graduation ceremony in Antigua and Barbuda to continue being the ever-adapting light rising from the West to the rest of the world. She was conferred the honorary degree of Doctors of Laws, LLD, honoris causa on Saturday at the UWE Five Islands Campus graduation ceremony in Antigua and Barbuda. This distinguished honor recognizes not only her historic achievements on the global stage, including Dominica's first Olympic gold medal, but also her leadership, discipline, and inspiration as she continues to provide to athletes and young people across Dominica, the Caribbean, and the world.
4: And to the graduates today of 2026, I leave you with this. Please continue to carry the excellence, the beacon that UWE is through the Caribbean and the world. Be that light rising from the West, bright, shining, bold, built to adapt and ready to lead. Thank you.
1: Olympian Thiela Fogatson. United Workers Party UWP Public Relations Officer Glenroy Cuffey expressed skepticism regarding the need to disclose every political strategy, plan and internal discussion to the public, questioning why the organization is repeatedly expected to reveal its operational framework. He argued that effective political action frequently requires confidential internal review and deliberate private planning rather than continuous public exposure. He further noted that repeated attempts to engage the public through full transparency often yield little response from citizens, suggesting that constant public disclosure is not necessarily an effective approach.
5: Everything is not always the best thing to discuss in the public. I don't know since when we are taken to task all the time to actually, you know, take the plans and discussion and strategy to the public every time. I don't know why people keep doing that to us. There are things that they don't discuss because of action sometimes. Needs to be reviewed internally and to be strategic. I don't know why we have to be continued to be bombarded with that public thing. We try this public thing oftentimes and we don't respond. And I don't mean you're asking us to actually, you know, manifest our plans into the public domain. No, I don't think so. As a responsible political party, we'll do what is best in the public interest.
1: Glenroy Cuffey, United Workers Party, PRO. The Caribbean Development Bank, CDB, has stepped up its commitment to regional aviation safety by funding the participation of public sector air transport officials from its borrowing member countries at two major conferences in Georgetown, Guyana. Facing technical constraints, tight budgets, and complex global standards, small regional aviation bodies gathered at the Third Global Forum on Aviation Safety, co-hosted by the International Civil Aviation Organization and the European Union Aviation Safety Agency to explore pooling expertise through regional oversight frameworks. Following the global event, the CARICOM Secretariat partnered with the CDB to convene the Caribbean High-Level Symposium on Aviation Safety, bringing together ministers, civil aviation directors, regulators, and internal partners to focus on resilient oversight and sustainable capacity building. Speaking at the symposium's opening, CDB Acting Division Chief for Economic Infrastructure, William Ashby, stated that the bank was honored to support the initiative, emphasizing that a safe, secure, and interoperable global aviation system relies heavily on international cooperation, harmonized standards, and robust institutional capacity. To facilitate participation, the CDB allocated $75,000 from its Special Development Fund to cover travel and accommodation costs for technical representatives from each member country, as well as the Eastern Caribbean Aviation Authority. Communication specialist in the Ministry of Agriculture, Fisheries, Blue and Green Economy, Petra Shillingford, has said inroads have been made as Dominica continues the fight against the giant African snail. Speaking on Q95's Talk on the Block on Thursday, Shillingford said the bucket trap method introduced by the ministry has been embraced by many whose properties have been infested by these snails.
6: Giant African snail, I must say that we made some inroads. I think the staff did some trainings, actually some virtual training and some ideas from, I think, Africa. But what we have now is called a bucket trap method. So I'm seeing that a number of households, a number of farmers have adapted to this and adopted the technology. And so we've made some strides. We're not 100%, but we just started about 2 months ago. Mm-hmm. And we've been doing some trials in the fields, and that's worked out magnificently. We have farmers, we have travelers, we have traversers. We do have it in the Jimit area. It's prominent in the Jimit area. We have it in the Stock Farm area. So it has gone down to Central Roma, Gutter Village, etc. So, and Northeast now, and Grandy.
1: Communication specialist in the Ministry of Agriculture, Fisheries, Blue and Green Economy, Petra Shillingford. Meanwhile, Vanessa Gordon-Favrier from the Plant Protection and Quarantine Unit explained that the bucket trap method is a safer method as the bait used can be harmful to pets and other wildlife.
7: was training that we got the idea whereby you no longer spread the metal

0: method, you use less of the bait. So you buy the slug weight, we call it locally slug weight, but the active ingredient is metaldehyde. Place it within a pail, like a 5-gallon pail, and ensure that the pail has windows for the snails to come to walk up to the bucket and go into the bucket. This bait is mixed in with water and an attractant, which is some fruit. Fruits have been proven to be effective. So different fruits like guavas, mangoes, etc. So you bring that water with that mixture up to just about the level of the window created in the bucket, and you cover it, thereby preventing too much water from getting in if there's rain. So the snails are attracted to that. Once they enter, they die. It has been proven to be very effective. Farmers have been catching a lot of snails that way. They have less actual, you know, handling of the snail, because remember we had spoken about it possibly having a parasite, the rat lungworm parasite. So thereby there's less handling of the bait, less exposure to your pets. And all they can do is dig a little hole. Once the pail is filled, put it in the hole, burn these snails because they can smell if they stay for too long, and you use your pail again.
1: Vanessa Gordon Ferrara from the Plant Protection and Quarantine Unit. The Eastern Caribbean Volleyball Association, ECVA, has revealed that the Dominica men's volleyball team is the highest ranked ECVA National Federation, according to the latest FIVB World Ranking. The Dominica Amateur Volleyball Association, DAVA, is currently ranked at number 59 with 77.14 points. This ranking places Dominica ahead of Scotland, Montenegro, and several established volleyball nations. Other ECVA national federations in the top 100 are St. Lucia at number 62 with 73.67 points, Antigua and Barbuda at number 82 with 54.04 points, and Grenada at number 95 with 44.82 points. In other news this morning, the Media Institute of the Caribbean, MIC, has been officially approved as a non-governmental organization, NGO, in partnership with UNESCO, with consultative status marking an important milestone in MIC's work to strengthen independent, professional, and sustainable media across the Caribbean. This recognition, decided during the 225th session of UNESCO's Executive Board in Paris, marks the second time an NGO from the English and Dutch-speaking Caribbean has achieved this distinction. The new consultative status formally recognizes MIC's continuing contribution to UNESCO's objectives in the field of media development, media viability, access to information, media and information literacy, and the freedom of expression, while creating expanded opportunities to deepen cooperation and collaboration in emerging and priority areas. This shows a joint commitment to cooperate in UNESCO's fields of education, sciences, culture, and communication and information. Eric Fault, Regional Director and Representative of UNESCO, said MIC knows the Caribbean media landscape from the inside, and that this new status allows the knowledge to be turned into action, strengthening media resilience, innovation, and access to information across the region. And the President of MIC, Kiran Mirage, says the recognition represents an important milestone for the Media Institute of the Caribbean, and more importantly, an opportunity to amplify Caribbean perspectives within the global conversation. And Ukrainian President Volodymyr Zelensky has criticized what he calls gifts to Putin after Washington announced a new deal to buy Russian diesel. U.S. President Donald Trump said on Friday that Russian President Vladimir Putin had agreed to release diesel into American and global markets. More in this Euronews report.
2: The U.S. president said the move would help ease soaring energy costs during the war with Iran. He said Moscow would immediately supply more than 300,000 tons of diesel, with another 500,000 promised during November. Responding on X, Zelensky said gifts to Putin will not bring peace or any benefit to the civilized world, and argued that letting Russia sell petroleum products is an investment in a war that must be ended, not prolonged. The White House has not said who will pay for the fuel or when supplies will become available.

0: And that's the morning news. Here's a recap of the headlines. Justice Dr. Irvin Andre emphasized the importance of collective effort and self-determination. In other news, the Media Institute of the Caribbean approved as an NGO in partnership with UNESCO. And Ukrainian President Volodymyr Zelensky criticized what he calls gifts to Russian President Vladimir Putin after U.S. President Donald Trump announced a new deal to purchase Russian diesel. The news is brought to you with the very kind compliments of Discover Dominica Authority. I've been your presenter, Krishina Joseph. Please stay tuned for your morning notices.
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0: Welcome to the morning notices for today, Monday, October 12, 2026. 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
4: Here are the winning numbers for Dominica National Lottery's evening draw of Saturday, 10th October 2026. The tic-tac-toe winning numbers are 4, 5, 6, 7, 8, 9, and 14. There were three winners. The big four with multi-X evening draw winning numbers are 9, 9, 9, and 5. The multi-X well chosen was 2X and the payout was $1,200. The pick two with multi-X evening draw winning numbers are 6 and 6. The multi-X well chosen was FP. The one-off evening draw winning numbers are 7, 8, and 8. There were three winners. The daily three with multi-X evening draw winning numbers are 9, 2, and 7. The multi-X ball chosen was FP. There were 33 winners. The match 5 winning numbers are 19, 21, 22, 28, and 29. The jackpot of $49,300 was won, and there were 124 smaller prize winners. The next evening draw is on Monday, 12th October 2026. Remember, with Dominica National Lottery,
5: The hurricane season is upon us. 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
6: October is observed as Creole Month by the Franco-Creole speaking countries as we celebrate our 40th anniversary of independence and highlight our rich Creole heritage. I would like to remind us there is a voice that belongs to Dominica. We hear it when an elder tells a story and everyone suddenly leans closer. It is heard when a mother calls a child, when neighbors greet each other, when a family expression brings laughter before the story climaxes. That voice carries Creole. And today I'm appealing to every one of us. Give that voice a chance. Give that voice a future. This independence season, as we celebrate everything Creole, let the language be heard throughout the celebrations. Let it be heard from the stage, from the audience, from the vendors, from the children. Let it have a place in our minds, hearts, and wherever we gather. Our Creole wear carries meaning. Our food carries memories. Our music and dances carry history. Our language connects us to that history and our ancestors. What has happened to court? Tim Tim Basek, the storytellers who carry our memories. Has it gone into extinction? What about its sister, Kokoi Tori? Are we not concerned? The Creole language is our Creole identity. It's our strongest connection with us and our Creole fraternity. If we want our children to speak Creole, we must converse with them in Creole. Integrate Creole at all school levels. Those of us who speak it, it's our responsibility to make room for the learner. Share what we know generously because the future of Creole depends on what happens between us. Our schools can nurture it. Our churches can welcome it. Our broadcasters can give it more airtime. Our communities at home and overseas can create spaces where young and old can converse together in Creole. The Committee pour Etude Creole Anno Apuan Creole Manual gives us a resource to learn from. Soon from now, the new revised Creole Dictionary will be available. Every Dominican home should own a copy. Let us put it to good use. The Kajas Lips and Lyrics of Gordon Henderson, Chobi Ophelia and others are diverse. And are Creole lessons from slavery to patriotism, spirituality to consciousness. Likewise, the entire catalog of Kassav, all recorded in Creole. Long live the spirits of E.O. Libla, Sisi Corera, Alwyn Bully, Felix Anderson, Jamala Fountain. 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Ambassador Leroy.
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12: 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Your beneficiary assignment takes priority over inheritance laws to determine who receives the money on your credit union account when you pass away. You may have multiple beneficiaries and assign beneficiaries to multiple specific accounts.
13: Days away. 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Be prepared to have your photograph taken. 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Being on the voters list is an important part of participating in the democratic process. Take responsibility and complete your voter confirmation before October 14, 2026. Contact the Electoral Office of Dominica at the confirmation hotlines 767-275-8164 or 617-9595. A message from the Electoral Office of Dominica.
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3: 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Today is Monday, the 12th of October, 2026. Grace and truth came by Jesus Christ. For the law was given by Moses, but grace and truth came by Jesus Christ. John 1:17. The Bible reveals a striking contrast between what came through Moses, the law, and what came through Jesus Christ, grace and truth. This wasn't merely a change in doctrine or religious practice. It was the unveiling of God's ultimate answer to man's deepest need. The law had a purpose. It exposed sin, revealed man's inability to attain righteousness through his own efforts, and showed the need for a savior. But the law couldn't impart life, produce righteousness, or bring man into fellowship with God. It identified the problem but couldn't provide the solution. Then came Jesus. Through him, grace and truth were unveiled. Grace is God's loving disposition toward man expressed through the gift of salvation. God acted on our behalf, not because we deserved it, but because he loved us. He made Jesus to be sin for us so that we might be made righteous. Truth is the revelation of God's reality in Christ, the unveiling of who he is, what he accomplished, and who we have become in him. This is why the gospel is so glorious. Jesus didn't merely tell us about righteousness. He made us righteous. He didn't simply expose sin, he removed its power and penalty. He didn't merely show us the way to God, he brought us into union and fellowship with the Father and made us the way to him for the sinner. What the law could never produce, grace made possible through Jesus Christ. Through faith in him, we've been justified, declared righteous, and brought into right standing with God. This is the blessing of the New Testament. The Bible says, "Be it known unto you, therefore, men and brethren, that through this man is preached unto you the forgiveness of sins. And by him all that believe are justified from all things, from which ye could not be justified, by the law of Moses." Acts 13:38-39. Today, we don't relate to God through rules and regulations, but through grace and truth. You've been brought into a living relationship with him through Jesus Christ. Therefore, walk in his grace, in his truth, and in his righteousness that he's freely bestowed on you. Repeat the prayer with me, dear Father. I rejoice in the blessings of my righteousness, eternal life, and fellowship with you, which I have received through Jesus Christ. I walk in the reality of who I am in Christ, in the fullness of your grace, wisdom, righteousness, and truth, in Jesus' name. Amen. Further study for today: John chapter 1, verses 16-17, Romans chapter 3, verses 21-22, 2 Corinthians chapter 3, verses 6. 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Now, if you have never given your life to the Lord Jesus Christ, please pray this prayer with all your heart as we lead you in the prayer of salvation.
4: You've never received Christ into your heart. If you've never experienced this life of Christ that I'm talking to you about, this is your moment. Say these words. Say, O Lord God, I believe in Jesus Christ, the Son of God. I believe He died to save me. I believe God raised Him from the dead, and He's alive today. I confess with my mouth, Jesus Christ is Lord of my life from this day. And by my faith in Him, I receive eternal life into my heart, into my spirit. Thank you, Lord, for saving my soul. I have eternal life now. I'm a child of God now. I am born again. Thank you, Lord.

0: word for somebody in this house tonight. Well, there's an atmosphere of a prophetic voice that's speaking right now. When God shows up, he speaks. He moves. Why don't you lift up your hands right now? Somebody's going to leave encouraged tonight. That heavy burden is lifting right now. That thing you're facing is leaving right now.
1: Every morning for the
0: you're
1: hot
0: getting your victory right now. 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
1: the
0: lift up your hands. 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Right now, your faith is returning to you. Your joy is on.
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Good morning, Dominica. Good morning. Monday the 12th. The 12th day of October in the year 2026. Good morning, good morning, good morning. Hope you had a fantastic weekend. And you will have a productive week ahead. Remember, you only have two more days for confirmation. So please, if you have not, make it your civic responsibility to go confirm whatever party you represent. Dominica, again, good morning. And welcome to the Hot Seat, Dominica's most talked about talk show. My name is Matt. Matt in the morning. Welcome, welcome, welcome. If you hate to love it, good morning. If you love to hate it, good morning. And if you just love to love it, the pleasure is mine. We kick off with the greetings line this morning. Good morning, if it's your birthday today. Happy, happy birthday.

0: Good morning. Wish you and your whole family a beautiful and fruitful day today, fruitful week. Yahweh's continued guidance and protection throughout. Have a lovely, lovely day. Good morning to you, Ruth and Bopia. Good morning.
1: Good morning, Matt. Matt, I would like to extend birthday greetings to Philomen Sandy and Virgin Dangleben, both celebrating their birthday today. Wishing them all the best. Many, many more years, lots of love. God's blessings, protection, guidance, and also what they wish for themselves. Matt, do have a blessed day.
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Good morning. Birthday blessings going out to our niece, Kyra Luge in Antigua, and your number one fan, our big sister, Julia Luge Charles in St. Croix. Oh, soon she'll become a journalist. All right. Jedi looking for a replacement, so come to Dominica, okay? She loves politics. Good morning to you. Good morning, Julia Luge Charles in St. Croix. Have a great day.

Good morning to a beautiful Adelia Asprey and Jimmy this morning. From your loving parents, Delvin, Jabon Asprey, and Gail Asprey. Adelia, have a great day, huh?

0: Hello. Morning.
1: Hello.
0: Morning.
1: I was wanting to call so I could say happy birthday to my mother.
0: Go ahead. Go ahead.
1: Oh, okay. Happy birthday, mommy.
0: Mm-hmm.
1: This is a special greetings going for Alfie, the whole list. I just wanted to wish you happy birthday. Hope you

Raise your flag this morning. We may have our challenges, but we're a beautiful country, isn't it? If we could only stop the partisan politics.

patriotism in a non-conventional format. For that reason, the Cultural Division will be making a few decentralized stops at some schools and communities as follows. We begin at Bells and proceed to Concord, Atkinson, the Kalinago Territory, Casabrus, and San Sauve. Of course, we cannot do that on an island-wide basis in one day, so we welcome the fact that many other schools, business places, and individuals choose to express their patriotism in a similar format without losing sight of the meaning behind it all. So we look forward to all of the beautiful displays.

This week is National Emblems Week. Today is Flag Day, and we celebrate the national flag of Dominica. While we fully endorse educating our young ones as it relates to the symbolism of the flag in a classroom setting, we also see the need to create a memorable experience and instill

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2: 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I am infinitely wise, so let me guide your thinking as you make plans and decisions. Leaning on me produces warm intimacy with me, the one who will never leave you nor forsake you. 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
1: I grew up independent. 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
1: When everybody gave in 3 bananas for a penny or whatever, she put 5. 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

Again, I just want to encourage you out there. 2 more days to get confirmed. So go get confirmed today if not, okay?

we'll share some statistics as it relates to the constituencies and the number of persons who have not confirmed just yet. As we continue the discussion. The number of persons who are still having challenges being confirmed. I'm going to see if I can get in touch with the chief election officer sometime this morning to give us some latest data.

0: But before we get to the issues of confirmation, just want to remind you that this week is a very special week for those having challenges with mental health. Friday was Mental Health Day, and this morning I'm going to play you a message from the consultant psychiatrist in Dominica, Nadia Wallace, in observance of this week. Friday was Mental Health Day.
1: Dominica joins the international community in observing World Mental Health Day today, October 10th, 2026, under the theme, Real Experiences Heard, Real Voices, Real Change. The theme highlights the importance of listening to people with lived experience of mental health conditions and including their voices in the decisions that affect their care and well-being. The community mental health team emphasizes that meaningful change begins when individuals, their families, and their caregivers can share their experiences safely and without any judgment. 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Conditions such as anxiety, depression, and substance use disorders can affect individuals, their families, workplaces, and by extension, our communities. But with timely intervention, appropriate support, and access to quality services, recovery and improved well-being are possible. We are aware that stigma and misconceptions still prevent some people from seeking help. Their fear of judgment or discrimination can lead individuals to suffer in silence. The community mental health team therefore encourages open, respectful conversations and continued efforts to promote acceptance, dignity, and understanding. Real experiences heard, real voices, real change. This is more than a theme. It is a call to action. People living with mental health conditions are partners in shaping responsive, accessible, and compassionate services. As part of the observance, the community mental health team is conducting a week-long public awareness campaign to encourage meaningful conversations and increase understanding, and also to promote help seeking. The campaign will support individuals in recognizing mental health concerns, assisting those who may be struggling, and understanding the value of early intervention. The week of activities.
0: Somebody's trying to insist in there. All right, but we'll
1: begin today with a church service, a press conference on Monday, October 12th.
0: All right, we'll come back with that message. Somebody's insisting that they call my phone there. I'm sorry, 449-309-5969-7. I'm playing this phone message there from the phone, okay? So just give us a break. We'll come right back.

0: Let's continue the message there from Nadia Wallace, consultant psychiatrist.
1: Conducting a week-long public awareness campaign to encourage meaningful conversations and increase understanding and also promote help seeking. The campaign will support individuals in recognizing mental health concerns, assisting those who may be struggling, and understanding the value of early intervention. The week of activities begin today with a church service, a press conference on Monday, October 12th, and persons with lived experiences will be empowered as they share their stories on various media houses from Tuesday to Thursday of next week. On Friday, there will be a sporting activity with the staff and the patients of the acute psychiatric unit. The activities end on Saturday with a friendly domino competition alongside representatives from the fire service, the prison service, the police service, and the staff of the acute psychiatric unit. And this is intended to promote wellness, teamwork, and positive social interaction while reinforcing the importance of mental well-being within our community. This World Mental Health Day is a call to everyone to play a role. 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So on this World Mental Health Day, let us move beyond awareness to action by ensuring that lived experiences are heard, voices influence decisions, and stories contribute to lasting improvements in mental health care throughout Dominica. Real experiences heard, real voices, real change. 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
0: That was Dr. Nadia Wallace. Mental Health Day was observed on Friday, and the week of activities continue today with a news conference in just a short while. Other activities continue tomorrow and for the rest of the week. Support those with mental health challenges as they continue to celebrate.

0: Hello, somebody on the telephone?
1: Morning, Matt. Morning.
0: Morning to you, yes?
1: But something happened in Marigot Saturday and Sunday.
0: Something happened?
1: Last night, said she went to Marigot in the conference and she brought all what she required, right? They push her on. She went back Sunday. They push her on. She cried like a baby and she get discouraged. And she has more news to talk about it. That's all about it.
0: You're jumping the gun right now.

0: Remember, I told you on Friday it was that the commission has already taken a decision not to extend. So this voting process, the voting confirmation process, ends here on Wednesday. And of course, Mr. Hillary Schillingford broke the news last evening by an activity being organized by the Dominica Business Forum. Everybody seemed amazed, but I told you on Friday that it was going to be 4-1. And the news was confirmed just last evening by Mr. Hillary Schillingford. Listen.
1: Confirmation process will be given the extra few months or whether it will be halted on the 14th. But let me just say to the world that the commission has taken a position to halt confirmation immediately as it expires. Immediately on the night of the 14th. Let me just make it clear that I took a position and addressed the commission, asking the commission to extend the time and that there can be nothing lost by anyone, any political party, any person, or any institution, or even the commission itself, by extending, even if it's by 1 month. And I said the commission was always at fault. The commission launched the confirmation without being ready. The commission suspended registration for over a year, which was unconstitutional. In other words, the commission suspended that part of the constitution against Dominicans and their continuous registration. So I went on to say that, to also address the commission, telling them that we had a situation where Dominicans could use a birth certificate and a photograph with an affidavit in order that they confirm themselves on the register. The commission, after Parliament passed the law, the commission passed an SRO and blocked them in such hard economic times. But we know it is not the commission who blocked it, even if the actions have been taken by the commission. They have been instructed. And the commission is a creature of statute. And we should not be controlled by anybody. But immediately after the commission passed that SRO, myself and the other commissioner who represents the opposition, we fought tooth and nail to prevent them from passing that SRO. It did went through. The vote was 3-2. I did everything outside of the commission to get it stopped. But we could not. 6 months later, the very same commission, after the government used all their largesse of cash to confirm all their people as much as they could, because they could give them IDs, they could give them social security card, license, passport, whatever they wanted to give them, they could sponsor them. The opposition parties could not do that because they don't have that fund. 6 months later, the commission passed another SRO saying that we could use the same photograph and the birth certificate to confirm. So in other words, you take it out for 6 months and you put back the very same thing. It appears the commission doesn't know what it's about. But I think with just competent men on the commission, it is that they are being controlled. So here goes the commission. Tail on your bottom, we put back the same stuff. So you can now use your birth certificate and your photograph. There were a number, I'm saying all this to the commission. I'm making submissions to the commission. That's about 4 days ago. 5 days ago, somewhere out there. So I'm making submission to the commission. Then I went on to tell them that there were a number of times there were no birth certificates at the registry. So people could not get confirmed. And it was said that if you have certain connection, you could get a birth certificate. But we knew it was all in the public that there were no paper for the birth certificates. Dominicans, isn't that enough? 5 times there were no birth certificates. So I addressed the commission on that. Sorry. And I plead with the commission, find some good in your hearts. 4 other commissioners and myself, I plead with them. It doesn't take anything from the commission or from any political party to extend at least by 1 month, because we are hindered. The commission by itself has hindered the process. Brothers and sisters, I told them international best practice dictates that we should not disenfranchise anybody, that we should not prevent people from getting a chance to vote. We would encourage as much people to take part in elections as possible. I'm sorry. Dominicans, I put that case forward to the best that I could. And if you were to hear the kind of opposition I got, and who was the most vicious one against extending the confirmation for at least 1 month, you would not believe. But your guess is as good as mine. So a vote was taken indirectly, but we didn't have to take the vote because every commissioner stood up against it. And in the end, it was yours truly only who asked and pleaded and begged for them to extend an extra month at least, so that Dominicans will not be kicked off the list. And for people to go out there that want to come and confirm, for Dominicans that haven't had the chance, but they're still in Dominica and now trying to get the birth certificate, since they have all those problems, it was a no. No, no. They fought tooth and nail against it. And the decision has been taken that there'll be no extension of time. And I'm really sorry for those who are going to be cut off. And I want to urge Dominicans to go out there and get confirmed. Go out there and ensure over the next 3 days, let's see the lines as long as they can be. Because the only way to have free and fair elections is by having as much people to confirm as possible. Members of the government has approached me, saying to me that we have enough people confirmed. If an election call, it will be legitimized. It will be a legitimate election. So it is clear that these guys are bent on controlling elections in Dominica. They are not out for free and fair elections. So I basically came here to explain to the people of Dominica that there will be no extension of confirmation. For the commission is set up with a 5-member commission, and only one, yours truly, ask that the time should be extended. And 4 against 1, there's nothing I could do. And that's the position at this time. But I want to again urge Dominicans. I made certain comments that may not be correct to stay there, because I said that Mooney can really make jumbie dance, you know? Monique can really make jumbie dance. I used to hear that politics makes strange bedfellows. How could people take a 360-degree turn overnight? What is happening? But I want to say to you that the Business Forum has been doing an excellent job. I know you did your best. These guys would never, ever come to a meeting with you all.
0: All right, Dominique, you just said for yourself, I said it to you on Friday. And the extension period of 3 months was not given by a vote taken by the commission. 4-1. Again, 4-1. Mr. Schillenfeld was the only one trying his best to get an extension. Let's see if we can take a phone call. Yes, good morning to you. Are you there?
2: Matt, morning.
0: Morning to you.
2: Matt, I guess the future of Dominica is resting on the young people of Dominica. If they decide to let Dominica go down, that is their business. Bye-bye.
0: Bye-bye, too. Bye-bye. And again, the young people have to go confirm. That's the critical part here.

0: Good morning to you. Yes, hello.
1: Good morning.
0: Morning to you.
1: Yeah, Matt, I want to tell Hillary thank you very much for fighting for Dominica, Matt. And what he is doing, he's not doing it for himself, and he's not only doing it for the people of Salisbury, he's doing it on the behalf of the people of Dominica. And I believe the people of Dominica should be grateful for Hillary Shillingford for standing up against these guys who he against, and we know why. But, Matt, I also want to take the opportunity, Matt, and I want to send a message to Kevin Mills, Matt. And I want to ask Kevin Mills to stop what he is doing as a man that was in law. Kevin Mills was a police officer. He knew better, and he should be doing better. Matt, I don't know how Kevin Mills come a justice of peace overnight. When the people of St. Joseph constituency going to Kevin Mills as a justice of peace to sign an affidavit for them, he telling them that he only signing for the Labour Party supporters because he's a Labour Party justice of peace. By the way, you never hear that. Stop what you're doing. You are not being fair to the people of St. Joseph. There is no such thing as justice of peace for the Labour Party. You cannot be doing those things. If you, we have three justice of peace. We're not seeing Alice King. Mills say he's one for the Labour Party only, and Mr. Williams is the only one that is helping us in Layu and getting people signed. So everybody that's fucking by him.
0: So you say, so you're saying that he's saying he's a Labour Party justice of peace? Is that what you're saying?
1: But that is word that comes in his mouth. That is word that comes in his mouth, in bed. You understand? He said it. When the young lady go to him and ask him to sign for somebody, he said that he is a justice of peace of the Labour Party. You understand? I'm talking about a former police officer, a man that served the people of Dominica. And for it to have that kind of attitude in you. And Martin, do you know what this guy is doing? And the representative of St. Joseph, they're going around with the vehicle and they're bringing people in the pink vehicles and they're filling forms. They're taking up pictures and they're filling the confirmation form. Not an affidavit, Matt. They're filling the confirmation form and then they're just dropping it in the center for the people to put it on the computer. And that person have never reached in the center yet, but that person is registered. But how can that ever be free? How can that ever be fair for the people? How come one set can do that and the other set cannot do it? Those guys need to stop the dirty words, Matt. They need to stop the dirty words. They need to come clean to the people of Dominica. But it's time for us to start doing things fair. Because I am very disappointed in Mills, and I am disappointed in Darren to be taking part in those kind of things. You know, man, that is fun. Oh, you are not. I'm working for the committee. You mean how on earth can all be or it can be food and form for people and confirming people on all of
0: this? And you can confirm that took place. You can confirm that.
1: Matt, the very person that did it to, I went and asked the person a question in a technical way. I went and asked him a technical. I said, my brother, you confirm? He told me, yeah. I said, but I don't see you listen that you're never going to listen. I saw when he come out in Egypt, and that's the reason why I go to him in a smart way. Listen, you're never going to send them to confirm. How on earth to confirm? Who witnessed for you? Huh? Matt, this is serious thing going on, and this is not joke. And no joke. And I guarantee you, it's not happening in St. Joseph Valley. It's not St. Joseph Valley happening. You understand? It happened in other places, Matt. And this is what this guy is doing. This guy cannot win an election here. We fight for confirmation. We fight for our voters' ID. Now for us to get our voters' ID, or we want to play all kind of bubble, or we want to play all kind of tricks, or we want to vote, or they have ID card. The ID card don't have address. Somebody can take the ID card in Mahu, and they can go send you with it, and nobody knows where they're from. But what nonsense is that, boy? But it's not one day Dominica can move forward. It's not one day we can come good in Dominica. We have a government that believes that for them to stay in power, they have to be stealing our election everything, and no matter what we try, they're still trying to steal it. It are people that confirm that never come Dominica and they confirm. I seen people on our list that is confirmed that in St. Joseph, and these people have never come to Dominica. reason of what they yet still confirm. And this is against our law. You understand? And I heard the Prime Minister himself say that for somebody to get confirmed, they have to come to Dominica. I hear him say it in his, with his own mouth. And today, I'm already doing otherwise. And when people talk, all of a sudden, people talking because they don't like the Labour Party. Or people talking because my brother, don't worry about you. All your time must wait. All your time must wait. One day for the God. Don't worry about you. Man, have a good morning.
0: Have a good morning, too. Let's see if we can take another phone call. Good morning.
2: Yes, morning, Matt.
0: Morning,
2: Matt. And how many commissioners they have now?
0: They have 5 commissioners.
2: And Hillary Allende standing for Dominica.
0: Hillary.
2: And the rest standing for yourself. Wow, what money can do things there. Money can do things. Macro, sir. Thank you.
0: All right, 449-3095-9697. Are you there, caller? Yes, please.
3: Yes, Matt. Good morning, Matt.
0: Good morning to you, yes.
3: Yeah, Matt, you know, while everything is important that's been said, I believe that it is not the disease. It is really, these are symptoms. The real disease that they're creating is the disease of frustration. And we saw it during the Rosa North by election. They are frustrating the voters of the opposition, frustrating them to the point where they don't want anything to do with election. They don't want anything to do with voting. Even some of them who have re-registered or reconfirmed or confirmed and not getting out of their houses to go and vote. We saw it in Goodwill. So please, the message really now should be, do not let this our frustrations get to you. These are techniques that are tested and tried. These people are getting advice from people who know how to do those things. We know Venezuela knows how to do those kinds of things. I don't want to mention anybody else, but they are seeking advice, getting advice from people who know how to manipulate the public mind, and it is working in their favor. So the word is to make people aware that, yes, they're trying to frustrate you. Get reconfirmed. If you're already reconfirmed, when it's time to vote, get out of your house and go and vote. And vote against this kind of nonsense. Not said, man. Thank you.
0: All right. Thank you very much, 449-309. Somebody's saying here, based on how Hillary spoke, it looks like there's some friction in the camp. Well, I'm hearing that from, you know, some good sources that there's some people within the structure of the United Workers Party who may be giving a lot of support to the incumbent, meaning the Labour Party. But that I will confirm. But a lot of people are now suggesting that there's some people within that structure who may be giving support to the Labour Party. I'm going to do some more investigation and find out just what is going on. Hello, talk to me, yeah? That would be sad. Hello, talk to me.
1: Madam, I appeal to Dominican people. Do not allow a dollar Arabs to fool you. Save this country from the monster, else you will suffer mercilessly worse than you are going through right now. We have got a body called Putin on this country. We must get prayer to get rid of Mr. The man don't care about nothing, but he cares to destroy our country as you have done before. Thank you very much.
0: All right, thank you very much, 449-30. Let me give you a snapshot of, you know, the confirmation numbers there from Mr. McKenzie when he spoke on that Facebook broadcast last evening. Let's listen to Mr. McKenzie for just a few minutes.
4: And call it hope. We had these figures, you know, in all the constituencies. We have the figures of the total number of voters on the 2025 list, which was 72,653, and up to that date, the number of voters who were not confirmed was 47,527. Now, these figures have changed, and we tried to get the latest figures from the Electoral Commission without success. And so we had the percentage of non-confirmed voters was 65.4%. And the percentage of confirmed voters was 25.1% and 34.6%. 34.6%. And then he went to did the analysis of the top five confirmation rates. The Monjon Rivière Sirik Grand Fond constituency was the highest of confirmed with 45.5%. And the lowest was the Marigot constituency with 23.2%. And as you can see, you have the others. If you were to look at the five top and the five at the bottom, Vieques, Petite Savane, Cottage, Collihaw. So on a national basis, we had not confirmed 65% and confirmed 35%. And so we have a situation where the key framing of these figures and then the big picture was across all constituencies, only about 37 out of every 100 voters are either confirmed or newly registered. That means nearly two-thirds of the national register is still unconfirmed. And as we said earlier, the top three are Monjon Rivière Sirik, Grand Fond. I must put Grand Fond, this is me, 45.5%, Cottage at 44.7%, and Collihaw 43.5%. At the bottom, the lowest confirmed, we had Marigot at 26, Wesley 29.2, Salisbury 31.5, Rose Herself 32.2, Maho 33.5%. And in terms of the numerical gaps of not confirmed, and actually the analysis was done based on the electoral list of eligible voters. So Roseau South has the highest number of unconfirmed, which was 5,133. Maho, 5,023. Roseau North, 4,894. Roseau Central, 2,575. And Grand Bay, 2,569. As I said, these figures are subject to change because this was at the end of September, and we are 11 days into October. So, and we understood that there is a small type of more people are confirming in these last few days. So we expect that these numbers to change. She also gave some figures there on the new registrants, but these new registrants had nothing to do with the voter confirmation process. The new registrants are basically persons who are just registering as new voters. So that is not that. This is of no consequence.
0: All right, Dominica, this was Mackenzie there of the Dominica Business Forum. Interesting figures, huh?
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0: Well, I'm hoping by the end of the exercise, the numbers in Marigot will increase. I was amazed at the end of September. You had the lowest confirmation. The numbers don't add up. I'm going to try to see if I can get in touch with Anthea Joseph, the chief election officer, who might be able to give us an update. Please go confirm. The numbers are 449-3095, 449-3096, 449-3097. So no extension, according to Mr. Hillary Schillingford, commissioner, after they met and took a vote. Oh, boy. Let's go to the telephone. Are you there, caller?
3: Matt, yes. I'm not an expert in numbers, Matt, by any chance. But are these numbers not showing that maybe these people are just not in Dominica? And that is also an indication of how bloated our electoral list really was? I mean, I'm asking myself that question, Matt. Thank you.
0: It's a fair question. 449-309-5969-7. I mean, Marigot, which is a stronghold for the United Workers Party, I'm just saying that, you know, people not confirming in that area. Hello, talk to me. Why so? Are you there, caller?
6: Matt, good morning.
0: Morning to you.
6: Okay, I hear Mr. McKenzie was saying Marigot has 23%.
0: Yes, that's what he said, yes.
6: Not 2 Saturdays ago, I was watching the list from Marigot. And I'm 60 plus years. But it has people on that Marigot list I never seen my lifetime. It has people on that list. They go away long time. On that list have people that is dead. So Marigot will have 23%, but Marigot people, they're reconfirming. If it have maybe 20 people, it haven't got 21 people that don't reconfirm in Marigot. A lot of people go away. So the list need to clean up. Marigot have 23%, but a lot of people, Marigot is a stronghold for workers. Marigot going to win workers.
0: Mm-hmm.
6: Sorry, workers going to win Marigot as usual. But a lot of people go, they need to clean up the list. So we'll have 23%. It's not that people not reconfirming. People reconfirming. But the list is just bloated with dead people, people from overseas, people that just went away a few years ago. So it will be bloated. So they need to clean it up. It's not like people not registering, people reconfirming and everything. Look, Mrs. Dyrant will come to reconfirm. Look at the amount of challenges she has to face before she reconfirm. I mean, come on, nonsense, but pure nonsense.
0: All right, thank you very much. Again, we'll try to find a justification. Maybe I'll talk to one member there in Marigot, one person from the Marigot area, to find out just what is going on.
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0: Morning. We can verify what's going on. Yes, hello.
1: Your line speaks.
0: Yes, go ahead, yes.
1: Okay. I want to thank God for everything. I carry my Savior with me as I walk in, I pray and go in. And I want to say God has been good to me. I reconfirm my name was still on the list. So I want to thank God. I got my car. All is well. Yes, sir. You heard me?
0: Yes, I'm hearing you. Yes, I heard.
1: I said I got my car, so I have
0: to complain. Congratulations to you.
1: Okay. All right. I walk with God.
0: Continue to walk with God. Somebody says, Matt from Marigot, a plane load of people coming from Antigua coming to confirm for labor. Do it before the plane reach. I get the information from Antigua. Don't say it's Dominica you get it from. 449-3095. Hello, talk to me on the telephone. Are you there? Yes.
2: Good morning, Matt.
0: Morning to you, yes.
2: You know this whole, how shall we call that, electoral something, reorganization or whatever thing
0: is. Yes.
2: All that is a strategy, you know, to confuse people, mislead them and so. Now, I want to refer to the report from Mr. McKenzie. And that is confusing to the average person. Because, okay, yes, I understand that percentage, they hire that percentage. But to me, for the simple grassroots person to understand, you say something like, based on the 73,000 voters, let us say Roseau South have 10,000 on that list. From that 10,000, only 4,000 voted last election, not 22, 2019 I'm talking about. From that 4,000, we only have reconfirmation of 2,000. So you know, well, there are 2,000 people really lying along, because between the 10 and 4,000 there, some people may be dead that's still on the original list. Some people overseas. Now remember, from inception, the objective is to remove the overseas people from the vote. Once they're on the list for 5 years, they must not vote. Your pasa wete, lame wikeve ating. Enjoy yourself and come here and tell me who to put to make me suffer. So when we go with all these big figures, we're just confusing people and making them scared. How many people voted last election is a good guide to see where we are today and how many need to confirm, even if it includes the overseas, but we know if it's shot by 1,000, maybe that's the 1,000 that come and vote in 2019. I hope I make it clear.
0: Yes, in terms of using percentages, use numbers. 449. Yeah, yeah. That's the point there. 449-3095-9697. These are the numbers to call. Hello, thank you. Thank you for that call.
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0: I think you were looking for the word electoral modernization. My friend, that's the word you're looking for, yes. And some people are still frustrated going to the confirmation centers. Let me see if I can talk to this Dairampa, who had a very frustrating process there on the weekend.

0: Ines, how are you doing this morning?
1: Ma, I have a headache.
0: You have a headache? What's wrong with you?
1: I could be treated like a dog in Dominica for me to vote. Matt, I went up to Marigot. The first time, that was Friday. They say I did not bring up my marital certificate. Mm-hmm. But I really didn't know about that. So, but I had my passport. I had about 10 cards. I had all kind of things that up to date. Anyway, Matt, I agree with the young lady. And I tell her, well, I come back. When I came back, Wilfred Emotoma, look your marital paper there. But the marital

0: medical paper, Matt, they did not tell me to go by the registry for me to get the kind they have that it would be green. But Matt, my paper up to date, the priest that married me, everything was well written, and if it was away, hide in a plastic bag. You know what I tell you, Matt?
1: Yes.
0: So I went to see. But when I went there, she said, Moje, you should have gone by the registry to get it printed. No, Matt, see that. It's the priest and them that marrying people. When they marry them, they have to fill up their forms and then sell it to the registry.
1: Yes.
0: For them to happen. So, and when you had a hurricane or some fire, I can't exactly remember, but I am vexed. They couldn't find the registry had a problem.
1: Mm-hmm.
0: And the priest gave people.
1: Yes,
0: they were
1: the certificate at the church, yes.
0: Yes, ma'am. I wouldn't go up there looking like a fool. I tell the lady, but when I come there, you did not tell me you wanted it from there. So as I came home, with first of all, normal look, you have been well placed, Debbie. The marital will be so you'll bring it from the priest. So when she was, she said, no, you cannot get that, ma'am. Now the last time she did me on Friday, she was alone. This time was another lady with her. No, they wouldn't accept that. They wouldn't accept that. You have to go back and go to registry, get it printed off again, and come back. Matt, I have gone twice. $40 gas, $60 gas, my lunch to buy, me and my husband. And Matt, let me tell you, Matt, I tell her, you can't do nothing for me. You have the paper. You can't call no boss man to explain something. He said, no. But another girl that was there with her, a clear woman, said, no, you have to go back to Roseau and change it, go to the registry. By the time she's telling me that, Matt, she leave the girl and she's there combing her private work in the place where people have to sit down to come to wait on to get their paper fixed. And the woman is in front of her, she's combing her hair. No, my lady, you have to go right back again to registry to get it, to go and you know what I mean, madam?
1: Yes, to get a copy from the registry, yes.
0: To get a copy. Madam, that wickedness. Madam, I cry all in my world. Everybody's stopping me all about that, like what I'm doing with my... I spread the news with. And that is not ethical. You cannot be working in an office and you come in with a private here in the place. The lady here not only telling me. But the kind of company. But I finished with that there. But I finished. I am so vexed. But I am angry. I am vexed. You could see them. It looked like they really put me out because I'm my workers. And that I suffer.
1: Nurse, you know, I feel your frustration, but please, if you can, you know.
0: I can do that, man. But I am angry. I am vexed. I can't even imagine that all those men's lives were put on me. Man, I am 65 years. I have worked up to, I'm 75 years. I have worked up to 68 years, mining everybody's children. The best caretaker was me. Seven people like I am not a zesty, but to have me like a dog in a place to get confirmed, but I spirit with that. So I have to go and talk to you. And this pastor, for the love of God, let's not write to me. Pastor, by the way, I call him for prayers in Monday because he has influenced me to go and do that. And I like that kind of soap. You know, seeing they think me out, Matt. But you know what? I'm here to tell you that I'm 14.
1: Okay.
0: I'm an old lady. I don't contribute to my country. I am a dog. I don't have it.
1: Sorry, nurse. But I feel your pain. I mean, she went back to Marigot on two occasions. You telling her she cannot use her marriage certificate from the priest? What's really going on, man? Come on. That's frustrating. I understand. Somebody has to help our Norma get back to Marigot. She spent over $80 gas, lunch for two, and she can't get confirmed. You see the frustration? I mean, come on. Let's go back to the telephone. Hello, talk to me. Yes.
2: Morning,
1: Mama. Morning.
2: I want to tell Mama, your tears is in the bottling God's kingdom. And be still, the Bible, to read Psalm 46. Let the billows roll. Let the sea roll. Let the mountain roll. But be still and know that He's God. He'll be your refuge. There are times we know impatient. Patient is virtue. God will roll back everything, and someday things will work good with you. So be of good courage. Be still, and don't give up. You see, when a spider don't usually give up when you see they're going to make a web. They go on till the web is made. So be patient, be still, and God will work it out.

The UWB stronghold numbers are low because it's designed that way to steal it all. The whole thing is a lie and a dirty plan. Look at the punishment list. Do you really think all those people really confirm or reconfirm? You see, they are frustrating the people of the United Workers' Party.

0: know what they're like with them fellas. Them fellas talking, but they have no evidence, no proof. You have a phone, take picture to show that happening. Girls come on the radio and blah, blah, blah, blah. Without no evidence, Rasta. All girls must stop this thing, you know. It's too much division all they're putting in the place, boy. When you're talking, bring proof. Bring evidence. Sin.
1: Hello.
2: Yeah, man. Good morning to you, man.
1: Morning to you.
2: Madam, listen to you, and I listen to you to the expired nurse or something. Former nurse, I should say.
1: Retired, yeah, retired nurse.
2: Retired is the word, Matt. Thank you. I listen to you and I say, boy, how somebody could have mother or auntie or whatever to listen to an elderly lady crying so I would not act immediately? Something is wrong. But Matt, I was working with an elderly man, 86 years of age, and that the time when they were talking about they took the birds away. And he was listening, because I was listening to Kill 95. And he said to me, Tony, you know what? That man is a dictator. The only thing that stops a dictator is when the people of the country rise against them, or cancer, or some other sickness strike them. But anytime a man wants to be a dictator, man, he care less. It could be his auntie crying, he don't have no concern about that. But he'll say, love her. He'll say, I love my auntie, but he really don't care. Thank you, Matt. But Matt, as I close, Dominica is in a bad state, but the only thing that encourages me is that I am hearing again that Bedos is listening to all this conversation. So one day, according to the lady that just called you, one day we might get same results. Thank you, Matt.
1: I will thank you too. Matt, somebody says, please don't get frustrated there, nurse. That's the tactic they're using to frustrate and discourage the citizens. If you want change, you must vote. You must try to register. Your vote is your voice. The only thing that matters is your vote, your power. Good morning. Now, somebody has to try to assist Ms. Dalrymple to get vote. Somebody has to maybe take her back to Marigot, because you just heard they said, Matt, I'm done, I'm finished, I'm frustrated. It's all over for me. Hello, talk to me on the telephone. Are you there? Yes.
3: Yes, Matt. Matt, you know, it's sad that for a country that says that they are a democratic country, this is how it is going in Dominica. But I came to Dominica for the summer, and I two people, young men, I from the Ogo Valley, my name is Elisa Charles Marshall, and they got money from Dr. McIntyre for going to register, for going to recon, for going to confirm and for going to register. How can this be fair, Matt? How can this be fair? Photographs doesn't say anything, because we can all Photoshop and say that is what we see. Your mind doesn't forget and your ears doesn't forget what you hear. And when somebody come and they tell you that is what I get, look the money in the envelope. Matt, it cannot be wrong. It cannot be wrong. And Matt, it's a shame. I came to Dominica and I am ashamed of my country, that country that I can come and boast and tell people, you know, I'm from Dominica and this is that and this is that. The country dirty, the country dark. Truth is all about the place, and that is what we want in our country. I want to come back at my home, Matt. I want to come back at my home, because where we are overseas is not a bed of roses. We have to work hard, because we have nothing for free. Dominicans, wake up before you lose what all you lose and be like Haitian, God forbid.
1: All right, caller, thank you very much. Man, I just listened to nurse. And it's really disturbing now how these people treat a senior citizen trying to perform a civic duty. Someone needs to come forward in opposition to help her sort this out. Nurse, I'm hoping that somebody has listened to your voice and maybe you want to take you back to Marigot to, you know, get it done. 449-3095-9697. Are you there, caller? Yes? Hello?
4: Matt.
1: Yes.
4: Matt, you mean to say those greedy people want that character to stay? In the country like that, Matt Grayson. Matthew, yeah, who's going up in Sons before the Red Party?
1: I haven't heard. I'm hearing rumors. I haven't confirmed anything.
4: Oh, well, I hear rumors just like you.
1: Thank you. Thank you very much. 449-3095-9697. These are the numbers to call, Dominica. Very interesting times. Very, very, very interesting times. Hello on the telephone. Are you there, caller? Yes? Uh-huh.
5: Matt, good morning.
1: Morning to you, my brother. Morning.
5: Matt, from the Ghana, I don't care what I don't want to say the truth, I say the truth. But tell me, why should a person like North Diamond Brody only know when to register to control Matt?
1: Maybe that's the only time she got the time.
5: No, man, they expect a bed of roses. You know it is going to be, and that is why UWP saw. UWP saw people are expecting a perfect world, and it's not going to be. There are going to be obstacles in your way. There are going to be things to frustrate you. And you must decide to fight it out and bear it out because you know what you want. The Labour Party and the operatives are going to put things in your way to keep you from reconfirming. So you want to be there to bear it. So they tell you, and you know the objective, you know what you want to do, to get rid of the Labour Party. They tell you to go down and get 10 different pieces of document. You should be willing to sacrifice and say, I am going to get it because that's what I want.
1: So the lady, my friend, let's be considerate. The lady has to spend how much money to go up and down Marigot to just get confirmed, and she has a birth paper, her marriage certificate from the presbytery, the Catholic presbytery, and you're saying she has to get the one that's copied in the registry to get confirmed. Help me make that sense, please. Yes.
5: That is rubbish. But you know that is what the Labour Party and the operatives are going to do. So you have to make up your mind. I'm going to bite the bullet because that's what I want to do. I want to send end to this stupidness. I'm going to bite the bullet. So you have to make up your mind. That's what I'm saying. You know it's not fear. You know it's not right what they're doing. But if you just say, okay, they're frustrating me and you cut over the system, what's going to happen is going to ruin. So you must be willing to sacrifice to get things done, to get better. That's what I'm saying.
1: All right, caller, thank you, Matt. We need to find out who gave Wayne James the instructions to vote for the government side. The opposition has the responsibility to instruct the commissioners. We need to find out if she gave who if she gave and when she gives James instructions to vote with the government. That's what is what you need to ask. If she didn't, then she has right to dismiss Wayne as a commissioner now. Where is the opposition leader? Now, Wayne is a commissioner on the commission, and he decided to vote with, if you say, no names have been mentioned, but it's only, you know, makes common sense, because if there's four against one, one has to be from the opposition. The only people that could give Wayne these instructions to vote is, if you claim, is the opposition leader of somebody from the opposition. But why Wayne decided to vote on the other side, I don't know. Maybe the opposition leader can tell you. 449-3095-9697. Are you there? Yes?
6: Yes, Matt, I'm there.
1: Yes, sir.
6: You know, some of our supporters need to realize that they are the problem, you know. Because we know the Prime Minister want to stay there. It was our civic duty for us to get confirmed. Matt, I confirmed maybe 7 months ago. I've been telling some supporters of the opposition, if we want to get the Prime Minister out, we have to go and confirm. Hardcore supporters months ago tell me, they're not in that. The party are, sir. Look at them now. Everybody trying to rush, last minute. It's just like the government holding the opposition in Japan song. Matt, have a good morning.
1: You know, 4493, I think I asked that question last week, why people, you know, they had no confidence in the system, and you'd understand, you know, their frustration at the time. Now, of course, it's hit the fan, so they realize they have to do what they have to do. Hello, talk to me, yes?
7: Good morning, Matt.
1: Morning to you, yes.
7: Uh-huh. Thanks for the opportunity to share on this electoral extension.
1: Yes. Mm-hmm.
7: That seems to be a hot subject now. Matt, I am not too sure what's happening now. Matt, I'm not a supporter of the Labour Party. I'm no supporter at all. But I fully support the five persons who voted to terminate the confirmation on Wednesday. And I'll tell you why.
1: Four persons.
7: I'll tell you why. Because of the fact that we have been struggling with the overseas voters. And they would come over for one day and tilt the election to in favor of the Labour Party. The termination of this confirmation on Wednesday would terminate that opportunity. So why are we so upset? Why do we want them to continue to come down and do that? Why couldn't we take the opportunity to say, yes, that's it for you all. Bye-bye. Matt, we need to know exactly what we want. Thanks for the opportunity, Matt.
1: All right, thank you very much. 449-3095-9697. Another view is the electoral confirmation is so unjust and oppressive. Can you believe voters of Belts have to take a bus to Jimmit, then another bus to Layu where the confirmation center is? They also must have a witness to vote in Belts. If there are issues with the ID, the same process has to be repeated. This is inhumane, unfair, and unjust. 449-3095-9697.

0: referring to a call earlier, this person says, this lady is an elderly lady. This man is just talking nonsense. Man, I believe there are many square pegs in wrong holes in this confirmation or this confirmation offices. They don't understand the duty. On the telephone, hello, talk to me, yes?
1: Man, blessings, what's up, my partner?
0: Blessings, blessings.
1: Man, traitors. That's who they are, man. Traitors. Man, my partner, confirm. I don't make him first communion. Or the general must connect them. I talk and register. And the brother want to... He want to blame this thy rumper. A retiree, you stay in the phone when you're retired police officer. But you want to call every time I want to attack. No, that is what I vex about, you know, man. That is why I even call. That man that want to talk about nurse, they run poor, and they're supposed to know better, and they're supposed to do it early. A criminal set a trap for you. All of a sudden, you're blaming a woman that have given her whole life to a country. If all of you get an envelope or your wire transfer money, Matt, what I would want to send, Matt, let me leave you alone, eh? Because Matt, I really don't want to call radio. But when I hear Mr. talk about your mind that way, that just pisses me off, Matt. Thank you.
0: All right, thank you too. On the telephone, hello, yes?
2: Yeah, Matt. The problem with the caller before blessing is just that if it was going to favor the Labour Party, do you think they would not have the extension, or they would have the extension if it favored them? They would have had the extension. They have three men. How many people? They have three. They would still be able to extend it. So his point was kind of, I don't know, it was a funny point. I don't want to use the word stupid. It was a funny point because they have control. If they wanted to extend that window so that their people in the diaspora could come down and vote, they would not be voting unanimously to stop it. Something tells me because they're voting to stop it, they already have their votes in place. They have their votes in place. They're not struck. They're in control. They have their new voters, and they have their diaspora vote in the earlier clock. Otherwise, they would have extended it to favor them. So the fact that they're not extending it, they have it down pat already, Matt. Good morning.
0: All right, good morning to you, Matt. The opposition isn't their own enemy, including you. For months, Nurse Dalrymple has been saying that she's voting. So what did she expect? I confirmed since December 2025, and I'm not living in Dominica. People need to get real if they're serious about change. We all know the system is designed to frustrate, but you need to beat the system. 449-3095-9697. Even if the lady decided to, you know, confirm next week or last week, that would be her choice, you know, her time. Not because you confirmed last week that you have to be upset with the lady. She decided that's the time she could go. After much convincing, she decided that's when she had to go and do it. So I don't see anybody many people trying to point fingers at this time because Nurse Dalrymple decided at the last minute, or if you will, to vote or to confirm. Why is that an issue? She decided she's going, and she went. Hello, now they've been frustrated. Are you there, caller? Yes.
3: Yes, I'm there. The last caller hit the nail on the head, exactly my foot. And what I want to add to that even if they didn't allow the extension because they had the right to, maybe the way the system designed, the people that coming in for Creole Festival, they might have private arrangements, man, to get them reconfirmed. This is scary in action. You
0: know? And this might have been happening already. Yes?
3: Yes. So don't worry. The blockage is to frustrate the United Workers Party people. But they underhand, they'll do what they have to do. Trust me.
0: All right. Thank you very much. 449-3095-9697. Are you there, caller? Yes?
4: Good morning, man.
0: Morning.
4: The caller who spoke about Miss Dalrymple, I know that caller. Just like I know you, Matt, the person does not support the government. I registered since in February. I think I picked up my voter's ID last week or week before.
0: Mm-hmm.
4: We know what the government is about. We know how corrupt they are. We know they would try any and everything to sit down there. What they are not telling us is the amount of shady deals that have been done about and in Dominica. So they're trying to stay there to cover up those shady deals. Dominicans who don't support the government, they know that, Matt, and they should have confirmed since in December and October and January and February like me, Matt. You understand? We're not saying that they have to drag Ms. Dalrymple like that, but we are saying as responsible people who want to do away with a corrupt government, we should have done better. Good morning, Matt.
0: Good morning to you. So long answer saying it's computerized birth paper and marriage certificate. The latest machine-readable passport, valid SS and license card. People need to listen and pay attention to details of what is important. Hello, talk to me on the telephone, yes? Uh-huh.
5: Matt, again, I'm here, Matt. Matt, let me ask you a question. If tomorrow the lotto jackpot is $10 million and you want a ticket for that, are you going to walk away when it's almost time to shut down the polling station and say too much of pushing, or are you going to wait in the line until you get a ticket?
0: I'll wait in the line.
5: Good. So I don't want Blessing to think that I'm calling to curse Nurse Dalrymple, who has given her service to the country. I am simply saying, just like you wait for the lottery, if it

0: want the Labour Party, the way of the people, to frustrate them, they should stay and make sure they vote because you want them. My, I came to Parliament for 1 month. I come regularly. If I call you, you would never know where I am. And then I found myself at the polling station, the registration center, to re-register, to reconfirm. When I went, I had every document. They say I am there as a non-national because they cannot find out to me as a national. I had to go to a man to get an affidavit done. Okay, justice of the peace. I did all of it. I took my time, days, because that is what I want. And I am saying, and I will repeat myself, the supporters of the UWP are looking for a world of perfection. That is not going to happen. You will find obstacles. The Labour Party is going to do things to frustrate you. But you know the greater calling. You know what the purpose is. You must be willing to stick it out. We should not have it. The reason the Labour Party wants to stop this confirmation now is because they are satisfied that they have the majority of voters on the list right now who are reconfirmed. And who do we blame for that? But the opposition supporters, because you want the Labour Party out. When a law is passed, Matt, irrespective of what it says, if it says a man can come into your house and eat your food and go away, just so, the only way you can stop a person from doing it is if it is repealed or if a competent court says it is illegitimate, it is unlawful, unconstitutional. As long as the court does not say it's unconstitutional. So while we were sitting down saying the Europe, the Labour Party is changing the goalposts, it was the law and we are bound by that law. So if it has to be changed, a court has to change it, or the Labour Party has to change it. But now they have satisfied, they have sufficient people to have the majority of an election is called. Because we were procrastinating and saying the law is wrong. The law is not wrong until the court says so. We might look at it and say it's morally wrong. But except a court says it is wrong, it is wrong. Blessings, except a court says something is wrong, it is wrong. It is right. Okay? If the court says it is wrong, then it is wrong. But if the court says it does not say it is right, and nobody has challenged the act that reconfirmation took place. So it is legitimate. And so as much as we procrastinate, as much as we say Labour Party is doing everything frustrating, that is the law. And the UWP supporters should be willing to stick it out and to ensure that they're confirmed. And after the election is done and you haven't changed your government, then the new government will come with something better that is less frustrating, less taxing to people. But for now, there's nobody to be blamed for the situation that we are in. But the UWP supporters who are looking for everything in a platter ready to eat. And that is the position best in.
1: All right. Thank you, Carla. Thank you.
2: Matt.
1: Yes.
2: You are saying that would be sad that people from the UWP are now supporting the Labour Party. That would be sad. That's an understatement, Matt. This is an understatement to say that it would be sad. This is disgraceful. It's not it would be sad, it's already sad, because all indications are pointing in that direction. There's a reason why Hillary got fierce opposition from the other person who was supposed to be there with him and fighting for that extension. So it's already sad, Matt. And that's the thing. That's the shadow that Blessings always talk about. People, the shadow is there, but people looking for the events. You know, it's already sad, Matt. And Dominica right now is in a sad, sad state. It's just a matter of when and when everything will come out of it. And Roosevelt Skerritt must be laughing these people. It's just amazing. Now you understand why people could go to Africa and take black people and put them on a boat and go and enslave them. Now you understand the reason why that happened, Matt. This is the reason why slavery is existing today. Shameful.
3: That's right. They have their numbers a long time ago. They do have their numbers a long, long time ago. I always tell you guys that Roosevelt Skerritt gives the appearance of having elections in Dominica just for the purpose of the outside world to see that you have elections in Dominica, you know? But at the end of the day, they have the numbers. They took it when these people took that year off and said whatever it is they were doing, they were taking care of their business. You know, they were doing what they were supposed to do. And I'm going to say something here. I just think you hear people calling and you guys are screaming on the radio, you know, and it is frustrating other people who already probably in not too sure whether they want to vote or not. And I don't think you guys are helping the situation, seriously. Mm-hmm. You know, when I really, really think about it, I think the Labour Party is profiting more from Q95 than the opposition, seriously. Because there is a reason, you guys, there's a reason why they sit and their people assigned to listen to Q95. Because it's what you guys say out on Q95, they know how to strategize and how to go about doing the stuff, you know? And in the heat of the moment, and when you're so passionate about things, you blurt out things that suppose maybe you're not even supposed to say, you know? I think instead you have 2 more days to register, instead of calling the radio station and screaming on the radio, go get some people and help them to go re-register and do what they need to do. Because you guys are just playing in Roosevelt Scary's hand when you call and screaming on the radio like this. It shows that you are frustrated. You know, maybe you should be, but no, it's not the time. No, it's not the time. I'm just saying, have a good one, everybody.

Somebody says, my husband just entered to confirm his registration. He took his birth certificate, which he obtained several years ago. His license and the passport, a Dominican passport, expired. He also used his current U.S. passport, which shows he was born here. He was told he needed to get a new birth certificate. That's just absurd. If Wayne is not representing the opposition's interests, it's more than time to get him out to allow those who can be there to do or to be constructive on behalf of the opposition. It's not a favor to have Wayne on the commission anymore. The story about the gun license went cold because Kerrit may have silenced him, allegedly there. This is what somebody's saying, suggesting. Matt, I firmly believe Marigold have enough votes to form an entire government. Forget about the minimum 11 seats. But from day one, I told you, there'll be no confirmation extension. All right, 449-3095. We're going to take a quick break. We'll come back, Dominica. And, of course, continue the talks to come.

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0: Somebody's making the point, Matt. The Electoral Commission in Dominica has been stacked with three Labour Party lackeys who are also CBI passport selling agents. How can they be independent? It is not independent. Secondly, Matt, tell me, in whose interests would it not be to allow an extension? I am going to write a scathing article on this. Please look out for it. 449-3095-1002. Are you there, caller? Yes, please. Yes.
1: But the thing that happened to Ms. Durant is political mischief. They know very well what they are doing. They're doing it to destroy our behavior. But the church is not saying nothing. They are saying nothing. And let's hope there's no chaos in Dominica. Let's hope there's no chaos in Dominica. That's all I say.
0: All right, 449-3095. More telephone calls. Are you there? Yes.
2: Yes. Matt, morning.
0: Morning to you, my brother.
2: And to your listeners and women abroad. Matt, you know, before 1978, there was not an electoral commission. We had in Dominica a supervisor of election. One individual was doing that. And there were a lot of issues at that time plaguing the electoral process. And when the team of the Labour Party government at the time and the team of the Freedom Party opposition at the time went to England to negotiate independence for Dominica, that's where a commission came into place, okay? And it was cited that five persons would form the commission. And out of the five, the Prime Minister would recommend two, the leader of the opposition two, to be appointed by the President. And the President, in his or her own deliberate judgment, appoint the chairman. Now, when the commissions meet, they are swearing by the President. And they're swearing collectively, all five members are swearing at the same time, to create a unified approach to the commission to work on behalf of not politics, not partisan politics, but on behalf of the citizenry and to ensure that democracy, electoral democracy, is well protected. Then they all take their oath together as a commission. And then they divorce themselves from either party. So the point they both make about the opposition leader should remove Wayne, that is not the point, Matt, because once you are elected to the commission, the law says you ought not to take any advice from any person, right, or authority. Then the point is, what the commission role is to do is to ensure that they do what is correct on behalf of the people. What is correct on behalf of the people. They're like the referee between the partisan politics, and the democratic governance in the country as your role and so forth. So they have to focus on what is right for the people. I am not surprised that they did not extend the time because it's in the law. You have to go to Parliament again. The 3 months are already in the law, so no big thing to do that. But the Prime Minister has really taken over the commission. And I will tell you something. I personally will not blame the Prime Minister. I think we have to put all the blame at the foot of the commission because they have let the people down and they have created this confusion that is there. The other thing that is another nonsense, Matt, is to tell people you had a whole year. Yes, you had a whole year, but people choose when they want to register because people, I've met persons out there who are bright people and they're not motivated to do anything. What they're saying to you, their life has not improved over the last 26 years. That's what they're saying to you. And who they blame for that is the government. And then they find the politics on the other side has some confusion and therefore they're not motivated and so forth. So they need help. And people who call the radio and try to break them down and to criticize them should help. Because then I met a number of persons who said, you know something? I am fed up with this government. And at the same time, I'm not motivated by the opposition. I'm in the opposition and the people are saying that because there's some confusion, then people know that very well and so forth. Some new thing has come into the politics that create a new motivation, Matt, for a number of young persons who were not registered and who have gotten registered, a number of persons who were not going to confirm and who are confirming. I have been engaged myself in the whole confirmation process. I had done my own a long time ago, my son, my daughter, and so on, a long time ago. But I'm an assistant person. I said, why you come now? They said, boy, I was not interested, but now I got the interest to do it, and I'm doing it now, and so on. So you have to encourage them and support them to do it rather than come in there and say they had a whole year. That is foolishness, Matt, and so on, because the thing says you have up to the 15th of October this year, and then there's an additional 3 months that is in the law because they anticipate there may be a little, some hitches. And on the other thing, Matt, when a law is passed, the government rushed to gazette the law. Soon after it was passed, they rushed to gazette the law. Why? Because they're busy to get things in, done for themselves. And then now the commission itself has to go on a campaign. Say what you want about Mr. Burton. When he was chairman of the commission, they went around and they had what you call zonal meetings, they had district meetings, they had village meetings, town hall meetings, where they discussed with people and explained to people. I met persons who are very bright people who have degrees and they're confused with the process. I mean, a young guy is arguing with me, why should I have to go and get somebody to witness for me when I'm already on the voters list and I have to bring my ID? Why should I get somebody else? Because to go and get somebody to tell you, oh, I'm working, and you have to judge between the person working and the time they come with you. And the station opened at 9:30. One person said they cannot go to the station early and confirm and then go to work. They have to go to work and then see if they can get a break on their lunch time to rush down. When they get rushed down, people are there and so forth, and therefore it creates a little issue for them. So there are difficulties. Plus, the birth certificate were not in the picture until we had called a press conference and we criticized the government. The Prime Minister came and said he don't know why the commission did not put it in the schedule and it was in the law. And so on. So I have all of that. The other thing, Matt, people must get into their head that the government went to the parliament and approved a loan taken from the National Bank for the commission and the secretary of the commission, the electoral office, headed by the chief elections officer, to implement the confirmation process. No party is being paid or no politician is being paid to confirm people. The role of the confirmation and registration belong to the Electoral Commission. That's their role under the law. The chief election officer gets a salary every month to do that work, and she has staff. The commissioners get an allowance, whatever they get, pretty much whatever they get, to occupy that position. So it is their responsibility. You as a politician may be interested and you may encourage people and motivate people to go and confirm, but that is not your responsibility to put gas in your car, go and get somebody over there and on the other side over there, bring them there. That is the role of the commission, and the commission have to motivate people to do that, to perform that task for themselves in a democracy. And the fact that people are not motivated is because our politics have gone down to the gutter and people felt, boy, what is the sense? So those of us who call the radio, we have to call to encourage persons to use the next 3 days, well, the next 2 days, today, tomorrow, and Wednesday, use those 3 days to go out there and confirm, Matt. And if you don't get confirmed at the end of it, then you go out there and you register. The question we have to ask the chief elections officer and the commission, after confirmation is closed, say on Wednesday, how those who did not get confirmed will know when they can start to re-register, because they will fall off the list. Mm-hmm. And when they will be told that they can re-register to vote, because the trouble some people have now, when you explain to them, is that under the old law, Matt, when the writ is issued under the old law we had, you can register until midnight of that day, right? So people had the opportunity, and we have done it before, we have brought persons to register on that day. In the new law, once the writ is issued, Matt, you can register to vote in another election, but you cannot participate in that election that the writ was issued for. And people are now learning that. I was speaking to people and say they never realized that.
0: Mm-hmm.
2: So in that case, now people are saying, based on the way the Prime Minister calls election, in a very tricky way, Matt, the Prime Minister can call election quickly, and people here in December, people here in January, call election quickly and keep them out of the process. So my advice to persons who are calling you this morning is to use their time and their opportunity, because the figures Savre gave you is correct, Matt, he gave you. Because, for example, in the last election, almost 40,000 people voted. And if we have 27,000 on the list, it means where the other 27, some might die, yes, but why some die?
0: Well, we expect a little over 30, because when I spoke to Auntie the last time, she basically, about 28,000 had confirmed, but they were verifying a few other thousands. So maybe by the end of the exercise, Abosso, maybe over 35,000, given what we've been, you know, following at this time. But about 35,000, from the look of things, maybe about 35,000 will register the vote, given the trend.
2: So what I can tell you, Matt, quickly, what I can tell you, early in the game, you heard that the government side was paying passport, paying this, paying that.
0: Yeah.
2: Whether sure or not. But that's what you were hearing. And the commission never made a statement to say that no person, no party, no politician should compromise or corrupt the process. They never make the statement. I listen to things in St. Kitts, in St. Lucia, and other places where the chief elections officer make a statement or the chairman of the commission to say that the process should be free, fair, and should not be compromised or tainted and so on, tinted. But we have never heard that here and so on. So you hear all of these things. And then what we must understand, Matt, the government is the incumbent and they have what you call incumbency advantage. You have resources, they can do that. The opposition don't have resources and so on. And a lot of people who are talking, they're not even saying, let me give you a help and so on, because you have good. I mean, I've been on the move, Matt, quickly. I've been on the move assistant because people called me. A number of persons called me to get confirmed and to get registered for the first time. And I have been since over the past couple of days in the week. I mean, my whole Sunday from church yesterday was there.
0: Well, continue to do that, Bosso, but we have to take a few more calls there. Thank you very much.
3: Good morning, Matt.
0: Morning to you.
3: To show you how much we're dealing with a bloated list. Roseau Central, over 2,000 people, Matt. Where are those people, Matt, in Roseau Central? Matt, figure it out for yourself, Matt. For years. How many years now? The more or less commercial businesses that are in Roseau. Roseau Central barely have people, Matt. Eh? Matt, think of it. The only place in Roseau you will see people is maybe around the upper part, River Street. That is where you will see more people. Figure it out, Matt. Please play my voice note. Roseau Central.
0: But please.
3: Matt, for how many weeks now, Matt? Over a month. The lady for Roseau South, Matt. Representative for Roseau South had been calling on the electoral office to send the vehicle they have to go up to register some people in the Emsall area that cannot come down to town to register. They need people to come to their homes to register them, and not for hell the electoral office will do that. How many weeks now they calling on them, Matt?
0: Blue, when you send the voice notes, go somewhere quiet, okay? Because you're hearing double voices at this time. So go in a quiet space and send the voice notes. Thank you very much. It's 10:14. Or 10:08. Hello there. Are you there, caller? Yes.
4: Yes, madam. I agree, Blue, because they give 50 Spanish citizenship in Roseau Central and they register them. That's what they do.

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Somebody says Grand Awakening, Matt. Well, well, well. If it wasn't clear before, it is clear today that Mr. Wayne James has deceived the people of Dominica. What a shame. Somebody's quoting Mark 8:36, which asks, "For what shall it profit a man if he shall gain the whole world and lose his soul?"

0: Those of you who missed it this morning, the voice of Hillary Schillingford was the only commissioner voted for an extension. He revealed that information last evening. Mr. Hillary Schillingford. We're going to come back, Dominica, after this.
1: Confirmation process will be given the extra few months, or whether it will be halted on the 14th. But let me just say to the world that the commission has taken a position to halt confirmation immediately as it expires, immediately on the night of the 14th. Let me just make it clear that I took a position and addressed the commission, asking the commission to extend the time, and that there can be nothing lost by anyone, any political party, any person, or any institution, or even the commission itself, by extending, even if it's by 1 month. And I said the commission was always at fault. The commission launched the confirmation without being ready. The commission suspended registration for over a year, which was unconstitutional. In other words, the commission suspended that part of the constitution against Dominicans and their continuous registration. So I went on to say that, to also address the commission, telling them that we had a situation where Dominicans could use a birth certificate and a photograph with an affidavit in order that they confirm themselves on the register. The commission, after Parliament passed the law, the commission passed an SRO and blocked them in such hard economic times. But we know it is not the commission who blocked it, even if the actions have been taken by the commission. They have been instructed. And the commission is a creature of statute, and we should not be controlled by anybody. But immediately after the commission passed that SRO, myself and the other commissioner who represents the opposition, we fought tooth and nail to prevent them from passing that SRO. It did went through. The vote was 3-2. I did everything outside of the commission to get it stopped, but we could not. 6 months later, the very same commission, after the government used all their largesse of cash to confirm all their people as much as they could, because they could give them IDs, they could give them social security card, license, passport, whatever they wanted to give them, they could sponsor them. The opposition parties could not do that because they don't have that fund. 6 months later, the commission passed another SRO saying that we could use the same photograph and the birth certificate to confirm. So in other words, you take it out for 6 months and you put back the very

0: The same thing. It appears the commission doesn't know what it's about. But I think with those competent men on the commission, it is that they are being controlled. So here goes the commission. Tail under your bottom, we put back the same stuff. So you can now use your birth certificate and your photograph. There were a number, I'm addressing you, I'm saying all this to the commission. I'm making submissions to the commission. That's about 4 days ago. 5 days ago, somewhere out there. So I'm making submission to the commission. Then I went on to tell them that there were a number of times there were no birth certificates at the registry. So people could not get confirmed. And it was said that if you have certain connection, you could get a birth certificate. But we knew it was all in the public that there were no paper for the birth certificates. Dominicans, isn't that enough? 5 times there were no birth certificates. So I addressed the commission on that. Sorry. And I plead with the commission, find some good in your hearts. For other commissioners and myself, I plead with them. It doesn't take anything from the commission or from any political party to extend at least by 1 month, because we are hindered. The commission by itself has hindered the process. Brothers and sisters, I told them international best practice dictates that we should not disenfranchise anybody, that we should not prevent people from getting a chance to vote. We would encourage as much people to take part in elections as possible. Sorry. Dominicans, I put that case forward to the best that I could. And if you were to hear the kind of opposition I got, and who was the most vicious one against extending the confirmation for at least 1 month, you would not believe. But your guess is as good as mine. So a vote was taken indirectly, but we didn't have to take the vote because every commissioner stood up against it. And in the end, it was yours truly only who asked and pleaded and begged for them to extend an extra month at least, so that Dominicans will not be kicked off the list. And for people to go out there that want to come and confirm, for Dominicans that haven't had the chance, but they're still in Dominica and now trying to get the birth certificate, since they had all those problems, it was a no. No, no. They fought tooth and nail against it. And the decision has been taken that there'll be no extension of time. And I'm really sorry for those who are going to be cut off. And I want to urge Dominicans to go out there and get confirmed. Go out there and ensure over the next 3 days, let's see the lines as long as they can be. Because the only way to have free and fair elections is by having as much people to confirm as possible. Members of the government has approached me, saying to me that we have enough people confirmed. If an election call, it will be legitimized. It will be a legitimate election. So it is clear that these guys are bent on controlling elections in Dominica. They are not out for free and fair elections. So I basically came here to explain to the people of Dominica that there will be no extension of confirmation. For the commission is set up with a 5-member commission, and only one, yours truly, ask that the time should be extended. And 4 against 1, there's nothing I could do. And that's the position at this time. But I want to again urge Dominicans. I made certain comments that may not be correct to stay there, because I said that Mooney can really make Jumbi dance, you know? Money can really make Jumbi dance. I used to hear that politics makes strange bedfellows. How could people take a 360-degree turn overnight? What is happening? But I want to say to you that the Business Forum has been doing an excellent job. I know you did your best. These guys would never, ever come to a meeting with you all.
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0: Somebody's saying, what? Wait a second, you mean Mr. Wayne James is now voting for the Labour, for Labour interests? Wow. We are worse than our enemies. Hello, talk to me. That's a WhatsApp message. Are you there, caller? Yes?
1: Yes, Hillary Schillingford, you are a real patriot. You're fighting for country, you're not fighting for self. And some people are not greedy. Thank you.

Another reminder through this song, you should not give up. If you have not confirmed, please go confirm, huh? I'm gonna give you the latest numbers sometime before the 11 o'clock hour, or maybe later. But the chief election officer just promised me that she'll give me some latest.

0: All right, let's see if we can take a voice note or two there before we go. Mm-hmm.
1: Peltier, greetings to you and greetings to your listeners. Matt, I'm going to be a little critical of you, my friend.
0: It's okay.
1: Just a little critical of you this evening, this afternoon. You are asking questions such as that question, really, Prime Minister, and if the Prime Minister does not wish for the Commission to have an extension, how can we expect, or do we expect, the three commissioners to act against his wishes? Matt, I would like to commend Mr. Boston this afternoon.
0: This morning, my brother.
1: I'd like to commend my brothers on the Munsewe movement, who have for years been saying that we need to read our constitution, learn it and understand it.
0: I think I put it wrong. Sorry about that. And let's see if we can get back to the original one there. Sorry.
1: Matt, good afternoon.
0: Good
1: sir. Morning. Matt, I'm struggling to send you a voice note. That is a short one. Really struggling. So I'll just put it this way. Two things stuck out to me last night. One, how is it that you, after all of this shenanigan, all of this coco macaque that has gone on for the last year, the breaching of the law, the rules, the prevention of new registrants from registering accordance with the law, and you're breaking the law left, right, and center. How is it that we end up with a situation where we had an election in 2022 where the opposition did not take part? And you had voters who voted, majority of them for the Labour Party and a few of them for the independents. How is it that you ended up with roughly 34%, according to Mr. McKenzie's count last night, 34% or between 30 and 34% of the full list voting in that 2022 election? Without those who are voting on behalf of the opposition parties. And now that you have done all of this coco macaque for the past year, you're ending up with roughly the same percentage of the very same list, roughly the same percentage of the very same list, 30% or thereabouts, having been confirmed. And you are ready to shut down the process right now on behalf of the Labour Party. Something doesn't smell right there. That's number one. Number two, if you have an electoral commission that is truly working in the interest of the state, its people, and free and fair elections, there would be absolutely no reason why that commission would not vote for an extension of 3 months at this point in time, when you consider all the nonsense that has gone on for the past year. Absolutely no reason why. Because they'll be working fairly and in the interest of free and fair elections and in the interest of everyone having a chance to vote if their names are on the list. And finally, I would like to ask, how is it that the Marigot constituency, of all constituencies, that the Marigot constituency, a constituency that has staunchly supported the opposition ever since, as far as I know, this UWP party was formed, they have staunchly supported the opposition. How is it that we have so much fighting from within, which is now resulting, despite the fact that persons have said that they're going to try everything possible to ensure that this seat is won again, and everything possible, going all out to ensure that the Marigot constituency, the persons in the Marigot constituency, get confirmed, how is it that their list is a list of the least amount of confirmed persons? I leave that right now.
0: Election is the people's business, my friend. And it's the people who have to rise up. Election isn't about them. It's about the people choosing a government that govern their affairs.

morning to you, Matt. Good morning to all the hardworking men and women of Dominica, Matt. Matt, I hope I'm not going to be considered as a broken record, Matt. But you know, when you want to get clear clarification, you have to keep fighting, you have to keep asking questions, Matt. So the question I have this morning

0: We have seen so much, man. For too long, our great test export of Dominica is been our talent, man. That's our talent. Not that they want to really leave Dominica, you know, man. But it's because the you know, Matt, the barriers to build a life feel so insurmountable, Matt. The UWP will break that, Matt, that chain, Matt. But if we want our next generation to invest, Matt, in the family, we must give them sound and real to hold onto, Matt. Don't just tell them they matter, Matt. You have to prove to them that they matter, Matt. You know? Yeah, man, Matt. I really hope that text reach you this morning. That voice note reach you.
1: You worry too much. It's gonna be alright.
2: When time. That man doesn't listen to your program. He didn't hear Boston spoke a while ago and said, it cannot change, only if it go to court, the law that can change that. He doesn't listen. How you want extension? And when Boston just tell you that it's too late, that have to go, it will have to go to court. Cheers. The commission just cannot change something that is the law already. Boston just tell him, spoke to him there. He doesn't listen to your program. They just only come and run them off, Matt. The commission just cannot change something that is the law already.

Peace and blessings, Matt. How are you today? Matt, I just wanted to just bring something to your attention that I went for the very first time to register to vote. And the thing is that they do not let people know. On the website has, I brought my passport, I brought my original birth certificate and all to go in and register. And when I got there, they told me I could not use my passport, which is not expired. They wanted me to have a biometric passport. On nowhere on the website that it says that you needed a biometric passport for you to register. My passport is not expired, and there was no need for me to go and get a new passport if I'm not even traveling on the Dominica passport. And they should let the voters know that, because then I went there and then they told me I could not use my original birth certificate. I had to use the newer form of birth certificate, you know, to in order to register. So I had to go back home, find my newer birth certificate and a ping pong picture, and then have someone validate it and all of that. It is very discouraging, because sometimes for people who are not very articulate or not very keen to certain things might get discouraged and not go back there. So I think they should have that, they should make that very clear. And I don't see any reason why I could not use my original birth certificate or use that passport. So I just wanted to bring that to your attention to let voters know. And I mean, the process was very quick when, you know, you do get in there, I must say. The women were very kind and helpful, but it was very discouraging, because if I didn't have to, I probably would have gotten discouraged. But I know the reason for registering for voting and the power we have in using that, you know. So I just wanted to let you know. Peace and blessings.

Mark, good morning to you, man. And good morning to all the listeners again. Matt, since I make a call already and I got through, I said, well, let me allow people to call. But I was still trying, you know, I ain't getting through. So I'm sending this voice note. Matt, I just send this voice note to ask you questions again, you know. Matt, is it possible? Is it? I'm thinking. I'm sitting in a store and I'm thinking. I'm listening to you. And Matt, I'm thinking about my country. Knowing the type and kind of prime minister we have, is it not possible that the commission could do all this? And in Mr. Roosevelt's carried head, he knows that's wrong. And after the commission do all this, he might call his president and discuss some with his president and say... You see, the commission took a decision, but every blame will come on me. I'm going to ask them, I'm going to beg them to give the people a month. Matt, is that possible? Matt, you're dealing with a, we're dealing with a real. let me watch my choice of words. We're dealing with a real man, you know, in Dominica. A real man, you know. Okay, man. I got the right word, so I don't want to use no word that is not appropriate. But secondly, I'll make plead and beg and admonish, if there's a word again I could use, man, asking us as a people to appreciate you, to appreciate people who standing strong, Mr. Lennox Linton. Matt, that never happened. Matt, if I make a plea today, I'm making a plea today, Matt. Matt, I don't agree with everybody when they do things and how they does it, you know, Matt. But when somebody is doing something and it's good, we have to show the fact that we appreciate it, Matt. Matt, I am putting it out there again. Before any election call, I firmly believe that Mr. Hillary Shillingford is hurting to be in a company of 5 people. And you alone standing for what is right. Matt, it's hurting, it's hurtful. But we as Dominicans, can't we not show Mr. Hillary Shillingford, do something to show him that we appreciate the work he's doing for the country? Matt, I put this out. I know you have the ability, you and Mr. G have the capability to do so. Matt, can't you not take that and let's strive with it? Thank you very much.

0: I guess got a call there that somebody said they confirmed since December and they have not received their card. What's really going on here? In December? Hello, yes. It's 14 to the hour. Hello. Yes.
1: The biggest trap in the world is money.
0: Believe what?
1: The biggest trap in the world is money.
0: Trap?
1: The biggest trap in the world is money.
0: Okay.
1: And the trap is money. It's a shame men sell their soul for money. And it is cut yourself as poison. Poison. That's all.

Every time I play this song, I believe there's hope, you know? If your faith is as small as a mustard seed, they say. Well, the Bible says that.

0: is a shame, Matt. Can you imagine if we were not informed, like Q95 and other persons were trying to let Dominica know what is really going on? Can you imagine the secrets and the things that are done to keep those secrets that we as a society and a country don't know about? If it's so basic, simple things like having everyone have a fair chance to go and vote, and the system have to be rigged in a way like that to get persons to be so frustrated about voting for their own rights. Mark, just think about it. Just think of how corrupt everything is in Dominica. You understand? It's not right, my brother. And people just accepting it. And some people just come in and pretend to be what they are. And next thing, turning on the other side because of a few dollars, you know? These things are serious things. And we think it's a joke. But, you know, a lot of people are getting frustrated about that. And people have to be careful what they're doing. People, because you are going in position to help people out. You're supposed to make people's lives better. And when you go in there and you're not standing to make people's lives better, but then you can just turn around and try to get a handout so that you can feel your room get better. It's not good, my brother. Something really needs to change, man. That is just wrong, man. That is just wrong. A set of people are just using the state resources and benefiting themselves and living the life, while every other person have to go through a struggle and get victimized and a system to just fool people, man. It's not right. Someone's supposed to be able to just go to the commission, register their name and thing, get it easy, and then just vote. Man, it's not right, man. We laughing and we think it's a joke, but bro, it's a serious business, man.
1: Again, go out and vote. Go out and register to vote in a mass, huh?

0: It's already 10:53 in the morning.
1: Matt, good morning again to your brethren.
0: Yes, sir.
1: Matt, let me say something. You know, I'm not going to be blaming no one for not being able to confirm or register whatever the terms are and all what is necessary, Matt. Matt, to blame a victim of a crime, Matt, is like you being blind. Yes, I have heard this morning people blaming this one and that one. But we must understand, Matt. Sometimes I try to put myself in somebody's place. The frustration people been feeling for the last so many years, so many, you know, everybody don't operate the same way, Matt. But I'm gonna tell you right now, if I was in the position of some of these people, I would be ahead of the game. And this is how you fight the criminal element that run the country, man. To blame a victim of a crime, you only seeing one side of the picture, man. Because all these years, people have done everything that they can or they know to do. And they have yet to win because of the criminal element in the country that buys people to vote, pay foreigners to vote, give foreigners English name and a payment to vote, man. And all these things, no accountability has been given to people. No case has proven to say, well, this government should be barred from taking part in the process. Nothing of real substance has been done to this incumbent government to make them take the process seriously. The people have not really reasoned in a manner except to the one they just gave, what's his name? Thompson Fontaine, a blight. They just threw the case out because they knew that they are wrong. They were wrong then and they have been wrong. And everything to frustrate people, so some people threw their hands up. Some people determine, okay, the more you try, the more I'm going to fight back. And what you need in this case, you need more people who are willing to fight back, stand up, and not sit down and take this push around, man. As far as blaming the victim, I will keep saying it. Yes, some people know the process been there for 2 years, whatever. They've been waiting to go to vote and everybody. Like I say, we always wait for the last minute to do things. But there has been too many excuses the government used to not register the nation. There's paper, there's glitch, there's computer software and all these things. Matt, and all these things were ployed to stall the process while they were doing registration in their favor behind closed doors, even before the process was supposed to be started. So don't blame the people who are frustrated now and don't want to register, though, who can't get this stuff at the last minute. Because the process has never been fair. And it never will be free and fair. What the people need to do, take a page from the cockroach party in India, man. They make Modi take notice and they have other people. They call in their resignation and that's all. The people need to do something different. Stand up and stand up seriously. Good morning, man.

we'll have Dr. Thompson Fongtin, the leader of the United Workers' Party. Dr. Thompson Fongtin, our guest, Talk on the Block. Somebody says the only solution is an uprising in Dominica. The whole process is madness. Our next stop, Easy Rock. Until 12, New Style.

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The latest happening events, breaking stories, and behind-the-scenes in-depth investigative reports. 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More rock, less talk while you work. The latest soft rock, hit after hit. Tune in to Easy Rock 95.1 for the best mid-morning show in the... 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
1: Good afternoon. This is the midday news for today, Monday, October 12, 2026. I'm Krishna Joseph. In the headlines, UWP President Claudius Sanford highlighted the party's 10-pillar economic strategy, which focuses on transforming Dominica's economy. In other news, police in Jamaica shot and killed one man in search of the men responsible for a shooting and arson attack that killed three people on Friday. And Pope Leo announced that he will undergo surgery in coming days to remove a nodule in his lung. The news is brought to you with the very kind compliments of Discover Dominica Authority and Courts Dominica Limited. Details coming up.
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1: Welcome back. In our lead story, United Workers Party UWP President Claudius Sanford highlighted the party's 10-pillar economic strategy, explaining that it focuses on transforming Dominica's economy through a self-reliant and internally focused perspective. He noted that the plan, which has been open to public review and feedback since last year, addresses the core pillars of the national economy rather than relying heavily on volatile commodity sales. Sanford emphasized the need to build a sustainable model by adding value to the island's domestic resources.
4: The 10-pillar plan has been, we have put it out since last year, and people have called and given their own opinion, their critics of it. But in a nutshell, is what the pillars of the economies are in Dominica, and how we can then look to transform our economy from an inside-looking perspective instead of total reliance on the commodity sale of our passports, for example, which is now under pressure. You have to look at the economy from a sustainable standpoint. What is it, the resources that we have within the country that we can add value to ensure, you know, job creation, to ensure our young people are kept, you know, occupied in work, and they can dream, and they can have ambition, they can plan, they can start families, and our healthcare service can be properly looked after, our policemen, our teachers, our education system can be upgraded and modified to meet the demands of the current society, and our children can now learn, not just to regurgitate and pass exams, but learn in such a way that they can produce wealth, they can produce their creativity can come into to play, their innovation can come into play, they can create platforms and avenues to build wealth and create businesses and enterprises in the country.
1: And that was Claudia Sanford, United Workers Party president. The new ambassador of the Swiss Federation to Dominica, His Excellency Pascal Bonos, presented his credentials to President of Dominica, Her Excellency Sylvanie Burton, last Wednesday. During the ceremony held at the State House, Ambassador Bonos said a number of projects have been supported by the Swiss Federation through bilateral relations.
5: Under the leadership of Honorary Consul Andreas Burkhardt, a fellow citizen who is here with me today. Various small-scale projects aimed at addressing specific needs have since been supported or funded and successfully carried out. These include the shredding process of recycled PET bottles, purchasing and retrofitting of two recycling collection trucks, reconstructing vital infrastructure in Pointe Michel following Hurricane Maria, and various sports development projects such as the co-funding of a multi-purpose sports ground at the Pointe Michel Community Centers, and last but not least, developing physical education in secondary school. I am confident that I will find and identify a suitable project for the year 2026 during this visit.
1: Ambassador of the Swiss Federation to Dominica, His Excellency Pascal Bonnoz. Meanwhile, President Britain expressed optimism that more areas for support from the Swiss Federation and collaboration can be mutually beneficial.
6: There is also scope to give greater attention to the economic dimension of our relationship. Dominica has much to offer in areas such as sustainable tourism, agriculture and agro-processing, renewable energy, wellness, environmental services, and other emerging areas of the green economy. Switzerland, for its part, has considerable expertise in innovation, research, technology, education, finance, environmental management, and sustainable development. Exploring cooperation in these areas will certainly generate sustainable and mutually beneficial outcomes to both our countries and peoples.
1: President of Dominica, Her Excellency Sylvanie Burton. Women in Dominica are urged to submit original poetry, short prose, and spoken word recordings reflecting their lived realities for the Integrated Health Outreaches, IHO's One Last Thread. One Last Thread was announced ahead of the 2026 Commonwealth Women's Forum, CWF. IHO is an Antigua and Barbuda-based non-profit organization. One Last Thread is an open call for creative submissions, inviting women across all 56 Commonwealth nations, including Dominica, to submit pieces in relation to the forum's official theme, Advancing Gender Equality, Investment in a Prosperous and Resilient Commonwealth. This creative advocacy campaign offers an accessible platform for women worldwide to directly influence the CWF's social conscience and the wider week of the Commonwealth Heads of Government meeting happening in Antigua in November. Interested women should note that IHO accepts submissions in three formats: poetry up to 30 lines, short prose up to 400 words, and spoken word up to 2 minutes as video or audio files. Submissions must be presented in English and must be completed and emailed to info@ihoab.com before the deadline on October 30, 2026 at 11:59 p.m. As the October 14, 2026 deadline looms for the completion of the voter reconfirmation and registration process in Dominica, the Dominica Business Forum, DBF, has publicly called on the Electoral Commission to grant an extension of 3 months. Past president of the Dominica Business Forum, Sever McKenzie, said every legitimate voter should have the opportunity to get confirmed, arguing that the vexing issues is access and outreach.
7: Use the full 15 months, extend the deadline by 3 months, give every legitimate voter a chance to confirm instead of leaving them behind. The confirmation rates vary widely by constituency. That tells us the issue of is perhaps more access and outreach, not necessarily just apathy. You don't fix access by cancelling the process, you fix it by extending it. The registration is not cleaner. For the 47,527 people who are already struggling to confirm.
1: And that was past president of the Dominica Business Forum, Severin McKenzie. Four CARICOM assessment teams are scheduled to convene between October 12 and 27, 2026 to determine whether regional production can meet local demand for plants, hydraulic cement, glass bottles, and bitumen. Established by the Council for Trade and Economic Development, COTED, during its 62nd regular meeting in June, these technical groups comprising representatives from various member states, the OECS Commission and the CARICOM Private Sector Organization will evaluate the competitiveness of intra-regional trade against extra-regional imports. Their findings will assess the impact of the common external tariff, non-tariff barriers and logistics costs, serving as essential inputs for regional trade ministers, deciding on future tariff treatment and rules of origin criteria. CARICOM Assistant Secretary General for the Single Market and Economy, Single Market and Trade, Ambassador Wayne McCook, said that COTED has instructed the assessment teams to conduct a rigorous examination of regional supply and demand while carefully balancing the needs of stakeholders and consumers who depend on stable product supplies. The technical evaluations will involve public and private sector input, civil society feedback, and multi-country participation, including specific focus groups for petroleum, bitumen, hydraulic cement, glass bottles, and paints, with member states like Dominica joining the OECS Commission on the Paints and Varnishes panel. In other news, the police in Jamaica have shot and killed one man and recovered an assault rifle and ammunition after an operation in search of the men responsible for a shooting and arson attack that killed three people close to midnight on Friday. More in this Jamaica Television report.
8: A little girl stands in the rubble of a crime scene at a burnt-out house on Kid Lane off Waltham Park Road in St. Andrews Saturday morning. The smoke like a haunted ghost still rising after gunmen rained terror on the family close to midnight and set their house on fire. Three people were killed in the attack. Two women and a child. According to the police, the charred remains of 30-year-old Lashay Ellis and her 1-year-old son Kyle Daly were found in one house. Another woman, 39-year-old Kimisha Gibson, otherwise called Munchie, was found in another house on the property. She was shot and killed. The police report says citizens heard loud explosions and noticed the house was on fire. Kimisha Gibson was found unresponsive with gunshot wounds. After cooling down operations, the bodies believed to be that of the mother and son were found in another house. Hours later, the police said they received reports of armed men on Wellington Road. They say when they approached the suspects, one of them ran into a yard. The man reportedly pointed a gun at the police, who shot him. A rifle and a magazine with 15 live rounds were reportedly seized. The deceased has been identified as 30-year-old Dennis

0: surgery in the coming days to remove a nodule in his lung. He made the announcement during his weekly address in St. Peter's Square. More in this Euronews report.
1: Pope Leo XIV will undergo surgery in the coming days for a nodule in his lung. The Vatican Press Office told reporters that the procedure is set to take place early in the week and that the expected recovery time is roughly 1 week. A lung nodule is a massive dense tissue that can be detected through chest x-rays or a CT scan. At this time, the Pope's apostolic trip to Latin America, beginning on November 6, is still confirmed.
0: And that's the midday news. Here's a recap of the headlines. UWP President Claudius Sanford highlighted the party's 10-pillar economic strategy, which focuses on transforming Dominica's economy. In other news, police in Jamaica shot and killed one man in search of three men responsible for a shooting and arson attack that killed three people on Friday. And Pope Leo announced that he will undergo surgery in coming days to remove a nodule in his lung. The news was brought to you with the very kind compliments of Discover Dominica Authority and Quartz Dominica Limited. I've been your presenter, Kashina Joseph. Please stay tuned for your midday notices.
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Welcome to the Midday Notices for today, Monday, October 12, 2026. 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

We announced the death of Teresa Josephine Zave, age 66, of Girardel. She died on Thursday, September 24, 2026, at her residence. She left to mourn daughters Gianna Regis and Ferdina Antoine, grandchildren Orzi Remy Jr., Caden Remy, Kayvon St. John, boyfriend Ferdinand Antoine, sisters Elizabeth and Carol in Canada, Evelyn, Bernadine, Patricia and Merlin in Dominica, brother Sylvester and Gerald in Dominica. Nephews Alex, Josiah, Malachi, Ajani, Sherban, Curvel, Garfield, Kenneth, Johnny in USA. Nieces Jermel, Brianna, Cordelia, Colleen XP, Delia. Brothers-in-law Desmond Lawrence and Cornelius Marie.

close cousins Deborah, Denise, Natalie, Desiree, Dylan, DJ Snow, Shardy, Christabel, Bertrand, Agnes, Petrolina. Close friends Albert, Bartley, Desmond, Brian, Paula Regis, Christine Alexander, Smalley, Corinne Guy, Nurse Tulaw, Allison, the Constance family of Bath Estate, and the Antoine family of Eggleston, villagers of Girardel and Eggleston. Other relatives and friends' names too numerous to mention. The body of the late Teresa Josephine Xavier can be viewed from 1:30 p.m. on Friday, October 16, at Our Lady of Perpetual Help Chapel at Girardel. Funeral Mass begins at 2 p.m., followed by interment at the Girardel Cemetery.

It is with the deepest sorrow that we announce the passing of Mrs. Desiree John, beloved wife of the late Patrick Roland John, Dominica's first Prime Minister. She transitioned peacefully on Tuesday, September 22, 2026, at the age of 78. Mrs. John was a woman of exceptional kindness, generosity, and quiet strength. Her life was defined by compassion, humility, and an unwavering commitment to help others. She served her family, community, and country with grace, dignity, and a gentle spirit that touched countless lives.

She is survived by children Nairi and Aisha John, grandchildren Treasure, Azizi, Zizi, Z, Azaza, Mekai, Husani, and Zanaya. Great-granddaughter, Immunique. Brothers, William Walsh, Montgomery Samuel, Joseph, David, Thomas Kentish. In-laws, Andrea, Connie, Ursula, Ronisha, and Hamasi. Extended family, Renick, Naomi, Patricia, Patrick Jr., other extended relatives. Nieces and nephews, Allison, Joel, Sharon, Julian, Napier Jr., Kenny, Samuel Montgomery, Ato, Anika Kentish, Anthony George, Roy Bannis, Trevor Peter, Beverly, Donna, Ted, Valerie, Linda, Victor, Joseph, William, Thelma Walsh, Joanne Wright, and Julie Parker. Cousins, Colbert, Lucia, George, Hugh Corden, Ronald, Greg, Sharon, Laverre, Reggie, Sybil, Colrail, Marcella, Ingrid, Johnny, Percy, Carl, Allison, Paula, Denise, Miranda, Martha, Cyril, Bobby, Brother Philogen, Charmaine, Jennifer, Sonia Williams, Glenda Bertrand, Ronnie, Dolly, the Henderson, Laville and Regista families of Pichelet and Dominica. Godchildren, Christabel Richards, Gillian McGlaw, Rihanna Pond, and Kian Menz. Close friends including Mavis, Simeon, Errol, Hannah, and Richard Menz. Hescar, Dawn, Maureen, and Vincent Peter. Philorina, Prisca, Son, Kamali, Joanne, Valda, Elsa, Brenda, Shirley Shillingford, Lennox and Shirley Linton, Wayne and Edison James, Celia, Cardin, Irma, Heather, Shirley Lafour, Evelyn, Ethelene, Patricia, Philip and Anne-Marie Joseph and family, Shirley Bancol, Sam Raphael, Aldith, Oliver and Lily Seraphin, Ferdinand, the nurses and doctors of the Foncole Health Center, other relatives and friends' names too numerous to mention.

0: Mrs. John's passing leaves a profound void in the hearts of her family, friends, and the wider Dominican community. Her legacy of kindness, generosity, and quiet resilience will forever be remembered. Funeral arrangements for the late Mrs. Desiree John of Kingfield are as follows. 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The public and all friends and well-wishers are welcomed. Viewing on Saturday, October 17, from 8 a.m. at the St. Gerald's Hall. Funeral service and burial Saturday, October 17, 10 a.m. Roseau Cathedral. Please note, mourners and well-wishers are advised to wear the traditional dignified mourning colors of black or white or purple to the funeral services. May her soul rest in eternal peace.
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2: 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The multi-X ball selected is 2X. 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Big 4 morning draw winning numbers are 3, 3, 1, and 3. 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The multi-X ball selected is 2X. There were 2 winners. 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
1: The hurricane season is upon us. 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We're stronger together, so lend a helping hand when you can.

0: 2 days away. The official deadline for voter confirmation is only 2 days away. If you are a Dominican citizen wishing to get confirmed, you need a valid government-issued identification, such as a passport or driver's license or social security card. A witness from the same polling district. Attend the appropriate confirmation center. Be prepared to have your photograph taken. If you do not have a valid government ID, a passport-sized photo and a birth certificate, along with an affidavit that is signed by a Justice of Peace, Notary Public or Commissioner of Oaths. 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Take responsibility and complete your voter confirmation before October 14, 2026. Contact the Electoral Office of Dominica at the confirmation hotlines 767-275-8164 or 617-9595. A message from the Electoral Office of Dominica.
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3: I grew up independent. 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I didn't have to hate people. I didn't have to have vengeance on people because nobody had the opportunity to really oppress me. 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
3: When everybody gave in three bananas for a penny or whatever, she put five. 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
4: 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Another edition in our series. Creole 365 Edition. Norris Prevo, the Trailblazer Part 2.
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0: day. 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
1: Is observed as Creole Month by the Franco-Creole speaking countries. As we celebrate our 40th anniversary of independence and highlight our rich Creole heritage, I would like to remind us there is a voice that belongs to Dominica. We hear it when an elder tells a story and everyone suddenly leans closer. It is heard when a mother calls a child, when neighbors greet each other, when a familiar expression brings laughter before the story climaxes. That voice carries Creole. And today I'm appealing to every one of us. Give that voice a chance. Give that voice a future. This independence season, as we celebrate everything Creole, let the language be heard throughout the celebrations. Let it be heard from the stage, from the audience, from the vendors, from the children. Let it have a place in our minds, hearts, and wherever we gather. Our Creole wear carries meaning. Our food carries memories. Our music and dances carry history. Our language connects us to that history and our ancestors. What has happened to court? Tim Basek, the storytellers who carry our memories. Has it gone into extinction? What about its sister, Kokoi Tori? Are we not concerned? The Creole language is our Creole identity. It's our strongest connection with us and our Creole fraternity. If we want our children to speak Creole, we must converse with them in Creole. Integrate Creole at all school levels. Those of us who speak it, it's our responsibility to make room for the learner. Share what we know generously, because the future of Creole depends on what happens between us. Our schools can nurture it. Our churches can welcome it. Our broadcasters can give it more airtime. Our communities at home and overseas can create spaces where young and old can converse together in Creole. The Committee pour Etude Creole Anno Apuan Creole Manual gives us a resource to learn from. Soon from now, the new revised Creole Dictionary will be available. Every Dominican home should own a copy. Let us put it to good use. The Kajas Lips and Lyrics of Gordon Henderson, Chobi Ophelia, and others are diverse, and are Creole lessons from slavery to patriotism, spirituality to consciousness. Likewise, the entire catalog of Kassav, all recorded in Creole. Long live the spirits of E.O. Libla, Sisi Corera, Alwyn Bully, Felix Anderson, Jamala Fountain. Long live the efforts of the Comité pour Etude Creole members and others for championing the cause of the stone that the builder refuses will one day be the head cornerstone. Ambassador.
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Dominica, good afternoon to you. I promise, Dr. Thompson Fontaine, we had him last week, but it was a short, and I'm sure you'll have more time as we're here until 3 o'clock this afternoon. Dominica, welcome to the Talk on the Block. If it's on the block, we'll talk about it.

I'm still trying to confirm. I got a lot of information this morning that some members of the opposition now warming up. That's the word I would use. Warming up to the Labour Party. Why? After my investigation, I'll find out. Dominica, we have two more days. Today, tomorrow, and Wednesday, I think. Go and confirm and make that difference. Two days away from the 14th. Congratulations, Grand Fond. And Vacars, I think. In terms of the numbers. These are the two constituencies that seem to be on the top as it relates to confirmation numbers.

0: We're going to take a break for word from our sponsors. We'll come right back. Stick around.
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1: All you, I just meet goal-winning Rosso again. 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I try to dock him, but he had time see me. Where? Story start again.
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1: Oh, shucks, man. Goldwyn, you still telling me?
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1: The pocket was I will tell all my friends from London, US and Dominica to come to Flossies, right next to the Rosa Market. Open Sunday to Saturday. Flossies can't do but two shoes.

0: All right, Dominica, good afternoon to you. And welcome. Welcome. I've announced who's going to be my guest for the afternoon. But before that, I need to tell you that Miss Anthea Joseph is on the line with me. I know this morning she promised to give us the latest figures as it relates to the confirmation. But for my interaction, there may be more she want to talk about. So let's give her a chance. Anthea Joseph, good afternoon to you. How are you doing?
1: Hi, good afternoon, Martin. Good afternoon to your listeners.
0: It's a pleasure. It's mine. How are you?
1: Always a pleasure.
0: This morning we spoke about getting the latest confirmation numbers. What can you tell us at this time?
1: Okay, our total numbers as of, well, today, I cannot say of today because normally the numbers, they push the numbers at the end of the day.
0: Okay.
1: So, but from the records here, it shows 33,591, 33,591 total of confirmation and registration thus far.
0: 33,591, yes?
1: 33,591, 33,591. I suspect by the end of today, when the numbers are pushed, it should be over 44,000.
0: Over 44,000. Okay. So let's keep monitoring and you'll, of course, maybe give us an update tomorrow. But you did say that you wanted to talk about other things that matter to you. Or what are they?
1: Okay. I wanted to inform the public that after Wednesday, cards are still going to be available at the same centers. However, no confirmation will take place after Wednesday. Wednesday is the final day for confirmation up to 5:30 p.m. And after that, the cards are still going to be distributed at all the centers. For that matter, all the centers will remain for registration until further notice. So if you need to do registration, you can continue to go to the same after Wednesday. Because we heard some rumors this morning that registration was going to stop on Wednesday. So I want to let the public, general public, know that registration continues even after the confirmation has stopped, which will stop on Wednesday. This Wednesday, registration continues after. So the offices will be opened on a Monday, Tuesday, Thursday, Friday, and Monday, Tuesday, Friday from 9:30 to 5:30 p.m. for registration, and on Saturdays from 9 a.m. to 3 p.m. on a Saturday. So registration will continue to take place at the same locations in every constituency until further notice.
0: Tell me, Anthea, any because a few people are still reporting, you know, some confusion there. Are your reporters, are your employees there reporting anything unusual?
1: I just know that there are long lines at every station, almost every station. We have gotten reports that a number of persons are trying to access the system to get confirmed last minute. So expect the lines to be very long. If you get there, you might have a while before you get attended to. So we just want people to exercise a little patience and order at the various confirmation centers. I mean, if you meet a line, you just have to, wait your turn rather than rush or push. It doesn't make sense at this time. Just wait in turn until you get. Yes.
0: Have you gotten any reports from the commission as it relates to the extension? I heard that they have taken a vote. Have you gotten any reports about that?
1: We will be reporting to the public, but they will. I can tell.

0: basically from where I'm sitting, there will be no further, no extension. Confirmation ends on October 14th at 5:30 p.m.
1: Okay, Miss Auntie Joseph, there's some, I think, some issues as it relates to the marriage certificates. What can you tell us in terms of clarification?
0: I'm not aware of any issues with the marriage certificates,
1: I heard some lady went up to Marigot and said that she presented her birth certificate, and they asked her to get a copy from the registry in terms of trying to get confirmed. Can you speak to that?
0: Well, we have, from the very get-go, we have been asking for persons to bring in the new birth certificates or the new marriage certificates from the registry. They were previously handwritten ones, and these were not to be accepted from the very beginning. And if you have your marriage certificate or copy of your birth certificate, it has to be notarized. We deal with the originals, however. If you, just in case you have a copy at home and you would like to use that copy, it has to be notarized and then it can be used.
1: All right, Ms. Joseph. Go ahead. Yes. You're not accepting the handwritten ones. It has to be notarized.
0: No, we are not accepting handwritten copies.
1: All right. So you're satisfied with the progress of confirmation thus far? Yeah?
0: Well, I'm very satisfied. I just feel that a lot of persons are trying to access the centers now at this very late stage, and it's causing, you know, long lines and rush, and this is what we wanted to avoid several months ago, but I guess never. And people still have the opportunity to get registered after. If you don't get to confirm up to when, opportunity on Thursday morning to go into a center and get registered. So you still have the opportunity to be on the list. So I just want to make that clear to persons, because some persons are of the opinion that if you don't get confirmed, then that's it for you. You cannot get onto the list. But you can re-register on the 15th of October, and you have the opportunity to get voters list.
1: What do you require in terms of the documents that you require to get registered?
0: You get registered and you're a Dominican citizen. You need your passport, valid passport that is, or you need a social security card or a driver's license along with your birth certificate. Or if you do not have an ID, you can use a passport notarized and your birth certificate along with an affidavit for a Dominican citizen. If you are a Commonwealth citizen, you need your passport from that Commonwealth country, also another government-issued ID from that Commonwealth country, along with an affidavit.
1: All right, Mr. Joseph, well, thank you very much again. If there's any updates tomorrow, I'll give you a call. All right, thank you very much.
0: Okay, thank you, Matt.
1: Thank you. Bye-bye. For always willing to take my call. Thank you. Bye-bye. Okay, bye-bye. And as you just heard her, she can say from where she sits, there's no extension. So, but she'll share the information later. She's from where she sits, there's no. So, where did you get the information from? 449-3095. Again, we'll continue to talk. But we have Dr. Fontaine. I just congratulated him just a few minutes ago, because the numbers indicate in the Grandford constituency and Vacaz, that's where we have the most numbers confirmed. Well, you see what's going on, eh? From just basic interpretation. Two prime ministers, one incoming and one, of course, current. So somebody's trying to put their prime minister in place there. So let's see what happens. The constituency is the most confirmation at Grandford and Vacaz. Some constituency want the prime minister. We're going to take a break. I will come right back.
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see is finger licking good.

Well, you heard from the chief election officer thus far. 33,591 persons have been confirmed. Also, she added that registration will continue after confirmation ends on Wednesday. So if you have not confirmed, a good time to register the next day. But before I put on Mr. Thompson Fontaine, here's a question. I've been doing some digging, huh? And I want to ask the question. Is there any politician on either side that have been promised to build some 300 prefab houses, and the houses are have been ordered already from China? I'm just putting it on the table right now.

And if so, what's the exchange? I'm going to leave it there for now and introduce Dr. Thompson Fontaine.

0: Dr. Fontaine, good afternoon to you. How are you doing, sir?
1: Good afternoon, Matt, and to your many listeners across Dominica and the rest of the world. Good afternoon, in particular, to the constituents of Grand Fond, River Cirque, Mont John, Mont Frère, Mont Frégat. Yeah, it's a pleasure to be here with you again this afternoon.
0: Always a pleasure, Dr. Fontaine. Let's start off with the good news. I heard that your constituency have been providing some good numbers in terms of confirmation. Why so?
1: Matt, when I was with you last, I think I recall telling you that I had personally taken charge of the confirmation process on our side in Grand Fond, River Cirque, and Mont John. At the time, we were somewhere around 40, something in the 40, 42 or 43% of the total number of persons who had voted in 2019. And I thought that was not good enough. And so we went on a massive drive to get persons to confirm. It involved calling people, identifying who they are, where they are, because you may be aware that a number of persons who are on the voters list in my constituency don't physically live in the constituency anymore. A number of them are working outside. We have some of them living in different areas of the country, in Salisbury. Some in Coolie Bistre, in Portsmouth, all over Dominica, Grand Bay, you name it. And so the focus was on finding out where they were and working to get them to come into the confirmation centers in Grand Fond, River Cirque, and Mont John to confirm. And they have responded. I must say we have been very pleased with the response that we've seen of the persons who are on the voters list. And they continue to come, you know, they continue to be cooperative. Persons that we've called, for example, I'll give a very good example of that. I was told of four gentlemen who I can say they are siblings who were supposed to be confirmed, and repeated attempts by different people to reach them had not worked. And I called them Sunday morning. I just said, let me give them a call. Probably that might do it. And I called Sunday morning, and by the end of the day, three of them had showed up at the confirmation centers. You know, so I think in some cases, people are just waiting for this call, or others are waiting for the assurance and so on. Because, Matt, don't forget that when the confirmation process started, there was a lot of uncertainty around it. The issues, for example, and a lot of it had to do with the I would put the blame on electoral commission, on the electoral office. Because you would recall that on the eve, on the day before the confirmation process was to begin, they withdrew SRO 27, which had allowed for the use of birth certificates. Mm-hmm. And at the time, we knew very well that birth certificates would be the key for a lot of people in the rural areas, because a number of the farmers and persons who are self-employed in the rural areas, they do not have social security cards. Many of them have the old passports. And so it was very clear then that we would have to have the birth certificate. And that's the reason why we spent the first 6 months literally fighting the Electoral Commission to reintroduce the birth certificates. They eventually relented. And once that happened, we began to see a lot more people stepping forward to get confirmed. They simply did not have the documents. They did not have the money to get their cards renewed or to get a new passport. But once the birth certificate option became available, we saw a big increase in number of persons, which is what we fought from the very beginning. The other thing that we worked very hard on was the confirmation centers, what I call remote confirmation centers, where you do not have confirmation centers in every single village. And I remember we went very hard on those, on the absence of confirmation centers in Warner, in Campbell, in Mont Prosper, and we pushed the Electoral Commission really hard. We held press conferences, we issued press statements, we wrote to the Electoral Commission asking that they at least do a mobile visit to those areas. And that was done to their credit. They did go to Mont Prosper and Campbell and Warner. But even then, they just did it one time. We would have liked that to have been a continuous process. Mm-hmm. They only did it one time. But even with that single time that they did it, the numbers in those constituencies increased, you know, quite significantly. So I think at the end of the day, you know, the people are responding, notwithstanding the many challenges that we faced over the past year. But I'm pleased that finally The response is there, and we are getting to the numbers that I believe that we'll be happy with.
0: But tell me, though, you have no doubt that the incumbent, meaning the Labour Party, is registering persons in Grandford as well.
1: Yes, absolutely. This is not all our confirmations. No, absolutely not. I think both parties have been working. The Labour Party had an edge, if you like, initially, and the edge they had was that of obviously very deep pockets. They were getting. They started. Remember when they would know for the first 6 months, without the use of birth certificates, they were issuing passports to many of their supporters. So a lot of the supporters who did not have birth certificates at the time, but who were being issued passports, were going to register. So at some point, very early in the process, the Labour Party did in fact have an edge in most of the constituencies. But once the birth certificate issue was resolved, and we began to push really hard for our people to get confirmed, then we began to see the numbers going up. So yeah, I mean, it is clear it's not just us. You know, but the fact of the matter is, as long as people get confirmed, that's what we want. Because as far as I see it, Matt, every voter on the voters list is a possible voter for the United Workers Party.
0: And I heard the Prime Minister, of course, and I also heard, well, you know, Thompson is that's if Thompson, you know, in the colloquial term, that's if Thompson can win his own seat. You heard that too, Thompson.
1: But, well, I contested elections one time in Dominica, and I did not lose. Everybody in Dominica knows that my seat was stolen from me. And it was stolen from me after the Labour Party brought in 85 people from overseas. They then brought in 116 people across Dominica. And after all of that, they still stole 21 ballots, full ballots of mine. And when all of that was combined, they claim I lost by 5 votes. So you tell me if that is really a loss. You know, the fact of the matter is the Grandford River Historic Modern seat has been a very strong United Workers Party seat going back to 1990 when the United Workers Party first contested. Well, the first contested in 1985. They first won the seat then. And it has been a very strong seat thanks to Ms. Gertrude Roberts, who did a lot of work there. And really solidify the base. And it is that base that has carried through. And after Ms. Roberts won, Abraham Brown came in. Abraham Brown won twice. The last time he lost by 2 votes. I then came in. They claim I lost by 5 votes. You know, so the most amount of votes they've won by is in 2019, when they won by 60 votes. But you would agree that 60 votes is nothing to shout about, considering the millions of dollars that was spent in trying to win that seat. So this seat, Matt, I can say without any reservation that this seat is a United Workers Party seat, that this seat will be won by myself as the candidate. And not that I'm taking anything for granted. I understand the need to do the heavy lifting. That's one of the reasons why we've started by ensuring that persons first get on the list. Because once they're on the list, then we can have a conversation. As I said, every single voter on that list is a potential vote for Thompson Fontaine and the United Workers Party. And that's the reason why we are going aggressively after every single voter, including the Labourites. The Labourites in Grandford will tell you that we are good friends, that I talk to them all the time and I keep asking them for their vote. Because I believe at the end of the day that with a Prime Minister coming from the village of Grandford, with a United Workers Party in office, that the village itself and the villages of Grandford, and not only the East, but all across Dominica, will benefit a lot more. And I think that message is going across. People are understanding that.
0: We have never had a Prime Minister from that part of the...
1: We've never had a Prime Minister from that part of this. But also, is not just a Prime Minister. It's someone who believes very deeply that Dominica needs to go back to agriculture. And that's where a lot of the money is going to be made. That's where a lot of our people are going to earn wealth. We have seen the level of poverty that this Labour Party has imposed upon the people, to the extent that even last week they were there distributing groceries. I mean,
0: groceries
1: and money. You know, it's unfortunate because what you want really is for people to have this pride of place, you know, that they can take care of their families. I want the young people of Grandford, I want the young people of Dominica to be able to take care of their families. I want fathers to feel comfortable that they're making enough money to take care. I don't want a parliamentarian or power rep to come and issue groceries to households at night. You know, no, I don't think that is right. I think we have really lost our way where that is concerned. But that is what the Labour Party is offering, and that is why, Matt, we keep saying over and over again that there is a very clear distinction between a Dominican Labour Party and a United Workers Party. We, under my leadership, a United Workers Party is committed to making people earn money, to putting money in their pockets so that they can buy their own groceries. Under the DLP, the policy is to give people groceries. We are not in that. We are in the business of providing good paying jobs to the people of Dominica that they can take care of their needs, take care of their families.
0: All right, Thompson Fountain, I just wanted to react. Maybe you have before, but with all these numbers being floating around and the announcement there from Mr. Prime Minister, actually, you know, pointing fingers at this time, really lack of confirmation at the time, he made the statement there on DBS Radio. Where are you?
2: Probation shall be for a period of 12 months, and it may be extended by 3 months. That's a call to be made by the Electoral Commission. It's not a call for me, it's not a call for opposition people, it's not a call for any citizen in Dominica. The law is very clear on this. That is in the exclusive remit of the Electoral Commission for them to determine. Obviously, one cannot make a decision lightly. One would have to take all matters into consideration. All I will say, I'm not aware of anywhere in Dominica, including my own constituency, where there has been a clamoring at the polling stations to go and register. In many parts of the country, in many days, several days consecutive, I understand you had 00111001100011. And so you notice that people are falling over each other and they didn't have enough time. There's nobody in Dominica who can seriously, honestly, transparently, and in the presence of the Lord say that they were denied a thing, or people were denied, or people need more time. Who in Dominica needs more time to go and confirm? Honestly. Who in Dominica needs more time to go and confirm? 12 months, including Saturday. So I think people are seeking to project their deficiency and their incompetence and the lack of preparedness and readiness and whatever other word you use on the Electoral Commission and the process of confirmation. And I think it's dramatically unfair for that to be done. It's downright dishonest, if you were to ask me.
0: Your reaction to this?
1: Matt, we did make a call, including together with the other opposition forces, just about probably a week and a half, 2 weeks ago. We made a call for an extension of the confirmation period. And the reason why we made the call is because at the end of September, we had roughly 25,000-26,000 persons out of potentially 40,000 people who were confirmed. So we felt that we've just 3 weeks left. Well, no, actually 2 weeks. We've just 14 days left. If you did the calculations, we thought it probably would not be enough time for the additional 14,000-15,000 people to be able to confirm, to get confirmed in that short space of time. And I think at the time, the call was an appropriate one to make. Because remember, we had all of those delays. As I told you, people really started registering after 6 months when they reintroduced the birth certificates. People really started registering when the Electoral Commission made an effort in areas where there were no confirmation centers to get to those confirmation centers and then to open up the stadium, for example, to registrations. It's those things that moved the numbers along. So all of those delays that we had, and then when the birth certificate was introduced, you had a situation of no paper to print those birth certificates. All of those we thought added to delays, which we felt could have been remedied by doing an extension. Now, if the electoral office is now saying that everybody is confirming, then we are very happy for that. But at the time, we felt very strongly that the right thing to do was to call for an extension, which we did.
0: All right, so 449 and the kind of work that's been done in Ground 4, can you basically confirm a lot of this work similarly is going on in the various other constituencies?
1: Yes, Matt. We have asked our caretakers and our candidates to devote the past several weeks. We've asked them to basically drop everything else and focus almost exclusively on ensuring that everyone gets confirmed, because that is very important. That's where the whole process starts, the whole process of voting. If your name is not on a list, you're not able to vote in this country, and we want to afford everybody that opportunity. And that's the reason why we urged our candidates, and they have been pushing. You know, we have moved rates, you know, as I said, in the 40% range to now the 60, 50, high 50s, you know, 60% rates. So, you know, work is going on, you know, and we just have to continue up to the last day. It does not end. I was hoping that at least Wednesday could have been extended up to 7 o'clock, because part of the problems that we have had in my own constituency, and I was caught out a couple of times where we were trying to get people in when they left work in town after four, and then we did not get to Grand Fort in time for 5:30. And even today, I had some conversations with a couple of persons who were working in Granby, and who was wondering whether or not they would have time to come. And I was telling them, hopefully Wednesday will go up until 7, but I'm not reading today that it's going to close at 5:30. I think for the last day, they could at least have gone up probably even to 9 o'clock, so that people who had those difficulties, and there were people mad who cannot get the time off work and who work on a Saturday. If you work within the private sector, you work on a Saturday. And if you close the center at 3 o'clock, it does not give enough time for people to get back to their villages. So I thought there was enough reason to extend the confirmation period. That was not done. So we are working with the constraints that we have, and just encouraging everybody, you know, ask employer. One person that I spoke with today was able to get time off from the employer this morning to go to Grand Fort to vote, to register and to confirm. So we are happy that, you know, employers are prepared to give that opportunity to their employees.
0: I was about to ask whether you want to make an appeal to the employers to give the employees time off.
1: Absolutely, Matt. I want to really appeal to especially within the private sector. For example, if an individual is leaving work, especially for those who have to go back, drive an hour and 20 minutes back to their villages, I would urge them just for today and probably for Tuesday and Wednesday to just allow this extra hour. Instead of having the person leave work at 4:30, allow them to leave at 3:30. Give them that extra time to get to the confirmation center. That would help a great deal, because we still have a number of persons within the private sector who need this little extra time to get to the confirmation centers.
0: We're going to start taking phones. We'll have a lot more questions for Mr. Fountain, but we'll take a few calls at this time. Are you there, caller? Yes?
3: Yes, Matt. Good afternoon.
0: Yeah.
3: Dr. Fountain.
0: Mm-hmm.
3: Matt, so what was that all that reconfirmation process about? What machination did Roosevelt Skerrit have in his mind to call it a reconfirmation process, except to say that he's trying to frustrate the opposition? Well, what was the point? Why didn't we just go to complete re-registration? I mean, it doesn't make sense, because now Antia is bragging about, oh, you can still go and register. So if we could...
0: Good afternoon to you. 449-3095, 449-3096. Thompson, in the last, say, 48 hours, last 24 hours, we heard some sort of disturbing news, meaning that we heard in the commission there was a vote for the extension that many people have been asking for, including yourself. And Mr. Hillary Schellenford disclosed on the weekend, I think Sunday, that he was the only commissioner who voted for the extension. The four others, saying four, one including one of your commissioners, there's two that represent the opposition, Mr. James and Hillary. And this is what we heard from Mr. Hillary Schellenford.
4: Dominicans, I put that case forward to the best that I could. And if you were to hear the kind of opposition I got, and who was the most vicious one against extending the confirmation for at least 1 month, you would not believe. But your guess is as good as mine. So a vote was taken indirectly, but we didn't have to take the vote, because every commissioner stood up against it. And in the end, it was yours truly only who asked and pleaded and begged for them to extend an extra month at least, so that Dominicans will not be kicked off the list. And for people to go out there that want to come and confirm, for Dominicans that haven't had the chance, but they're still in Dominica and now trying to get the birth certificate since they have all those problems. It was a no. No, no. They fought tooth and nail against it. And the decision has been taken that there'll be no extension of time. And I'm really sorry for those who are going to be cut off. And I want to urge Dominicans to go out there and get confirmed. Go out there and ensure over the next 3 days, let's see the lines as long as they can be. Because the only way to have free and fair elections is by having as much people to confirm as possible. Members of the government has approached me, saying to me that we have enough people confirmed. If an election call, it will be legitimized. It will be a legitimate election. So it is clear that these guys are bent on controlling elections in Dominica. They are not out for free and fair elections. So I basically came here to explain to the people of Dominica that there will be no extension of confirmation for the commission is set up with a 5-member commission and only one, yours truly, ask that the time should be extended. And 4 against 1, there's nothing I could do. And that's the position at this time.

0: All right, Dominica, we're here. In 1980, somebody says the voters list was 38,154. East Thompson prepared a registration list of 33. $33,591. Are you prepared to go on that list? Anyway, 449-30. That's the person asking that question. Are you there, caller? Hello, talk to me. Yes?
1: Yes, Matt, I want to find out.
0: Yes.
1: Those Commonwealth citizens, first time I hear about Commonwealth citizens, it means that Central Shelf can come to Dominica?
0: Yes, of course, your Commonwealth.
1: I've never heard that before. Thank you very much.
0: All right, thank you very much. 449-3095-9697. Of course, more calls are coming at this time. Are you there, caller?
2: Yes, Matt. Good afternoon, Dr. Thompson.
0: Good afternoon.
2: Matt, Yaki, my voice for the voice for me, please, in the commission. Thank you.
0: Yeah, but Thompson, we're coming back to the issue with the commission and the voting there. What's your take?
3: Let me start by saying, let me just congratulate Hillary Shillingford for really standing up very firmly and strongly with the opposition in requesting an extension. We are disappointed in the fact that the other opposition member of the commission voted with the government. That is really unfortunate because, you know, we would expect that the opposition commissioners would vote and would support the opposition efforts, and that did not happen. I'm not sure what the reason is, what kind of arguments were advanced, but it is disappointing. You know, I recall when we did not contest in the 2022 elections, and the then opposition leader, Jesma Paul, when she approached me right after the elections for my recommendations on whether she should continue with the same commissioners on the Electoral Commission, I basically recommended that she should continue with the two gentlemen, that is Hillary and Wayne James, because I thought that they would continue to represent the interests of the opposition. But that has turned out, unfortunately, not to be the case this time. And that is something, you know, we'd have to really question why it was that when the opposition were pushing for it, because we were short of the numbers of persons who had confirmed, why not just push an extra month or two? I mean, bear in mind, elections are not due until March of 2028, so there is time. You know, there is.
0: So why the rush?
3: Right, you know, there's no reason to be rushing unless you're trying to pre-rig an election or to determine the outcome even before the election takes place. There is no reason for that. I mean, the task of the Electoral Commission and their mandate is to really prepare the grounds for free and fair elections, and that starts with having a list that reflects the intent, that reflects every possible voter in Dominica. And so far, we do not have that.
0: But Thompson, tell us how it works in terms of you guys recommending who sits on the commission. What's the deal there?
3: Well, the deal is the two commissioners are appointed by the government, two by the opposition. So when we were in the opposition in 2019, after the 2019 elections, we were allowed to appoint two commissioners as an opposition. The United Workers Party, as the opposition party then, they appointed two. All right, which was the two gentlemen. So when we did not contest the 2022 elections, then that fell upon the opposition, which in that case was Jesma Paul and the independent candidates. And obviously they came asking advice from our party, and that was how we advised them. So that's how it's done. The opposition has the two commissioners that they can appoint to serve their interests.
0: But can you, because a lot of people were indicating this morning, can you as the opposition, meaning I don't think you're in the opposition right now, because the only people in the opposition right now is Jesma Paul and the rest of the team.
3: Right, so they're the ones that can get rid of anybody. Correct. Not us, no. It is just Jesma Paul had in 2022, she had to
0: make the choice.
3: Inform the president that she was keeping those two commissioners. So it is her responsibility, and the current opposition in parliament is
0: because a lot of people are saying, why Thompson don't fire this guy when he's not your responsibility?
3: No, it's not my responsibility. It's the parliamentary opposition that has the right to do it.
0: All right. 449-3095-9697. Are you there, caller? Yes?
4: Yes, I'm there, Matt. Good afternoon.
0: Good afternoon to you.
4: Yes, yes, sir. Matt, in 2017, February, with that cool thing, the Prime Minister said that the opposition members had the rally at Federation Drive. Kennedy Avenue, right?
0: Yeah, yes.
4: Yes, I was arrested. You understand? I am still in court after 9 years. You understand? I was just carrying that event live. Wayne James was there speaking on behalf of Dominicans, and you could hear the passion. My brother, they really say everybody have a price in Dominica, man. If I was Wayne James, Wayne, Oswald God speaking to you, please, sir, step aside and resign. You are embarrassing yourself and Dominica. And then a solution now I have. Matt, I am giving myself available to anyone from Mount Prosper, Wharton even, who want to go to Trafalgar to confirm. My number is 225-7222. I am there. My vehicle is available, so just check me. Call my number.
0: What's the number again?
4: 225-7222.
0: Okay.
4: Yeah. So, all of us have to clear a path.
0: So you can help in that process, yes?
4: Transportation, my vehicle is available. Also. Trust me.
0: Okay.
4: All right.
0: Thank you. So you heard that request there from the Valley. Oswald George says, if you want to go confirm, just call him and he will take you to confirm. Thank you, Oswald. This is, of course, a big responsibility you've taken on yourself to get people confirmed. And that's the kind of work you want to see on the ground, right, Thompson?
3: Let me say a big thank you to Oswald and to others like him who, for the communities, are using their own transportation. We have, you know, in my own community, several of the guys there who have been using their own vehicles on their own time to transport people to the confirmation centers. I want to applaud Dominicans who are doing that. You know, that's the kind of effort, you know, that we need to put in to ensure that the franchise is respected, that our electoral process is respected.
0: More telephone calls. Are you there, caller? Yes?
5: Good afternoon.
0: Good afternoon to you.
5: Is it still at the Ron James cross the floor?
0: Can I say he's crossed the floor?
5: Yes.
0: I don't have that information.
5: No.
0: Which one that crossed the floor? I don't have that information, sir.
5: No,
0: you're hearing that the commissioner, Wayne James, voted with the Labour Party representatives on the commission. But I don't know about jumping floor. I haven't heard that, no?
5: Okay, I'm going to note.
0: Yes, tell me.
5: I was coming on a bus, and I had to run on the bus. And that, they were giving me good pressure. One of the young boys say, no, that's kind of, that would be a factory for the young boys to work. What he did, he legalized marijuana and bought garden for the young boys. And he was going to say, stop twice to see so much of these young fellows that left school together with him and they're on the road mad. He said, what it is that Skerrit need to do to help the young fellows? What it is that he don't know to do? And there are some people in the bus, I tell them, fire bus was angry, Skerrit. Matt, Skerrit better do something better. Just get this hell out of the
0: world. All right, caller. Now, what's your language? This is not radio language. Thank you very much, caller. I understand your frustration, but watch your language there. Hello, talk to me. Yes?
6: Mm-hmm. Yes, good afternoon.
0: Good afternoon to you, yes.
6: And the same to
0: Dr. Fontaine.
6: I get the impression from Dr. Fontaine that he's supporting the extension of the electoral...
0: Yes.
6: The confirmation.
0: Yes, he is.
3: Correct. We asked for it, yes.
6: I don't know why he's doing that. I'll tell you why I'm asking that question. Why is he supporting it? Because he's aware that when you extend it, you're giving the opportunity for persons overseas to flock in and take advantage. And we are aware that they are the ones who tilt the voters, the election, to the Labour Party, having them to have a win. So why you want to extend that to give them the opportunity to do just that? The other thing I would like to ask him, though, is We are aware of the unfortunate incidents where the persons who they seem to be supporting the opposition is having difficulties at these stations. At any point in time that the Workers' Party or the other DPP, I'm not sure if you can speak about that, had somebody in there acting on the behalf? That's the question I want to pose.
0: Acting on what? You understand the question? Yes, go ahead.
3: I got the question. Yes, caller, unfortunately, That's one of the main concerns we had about the confirmation centers. They were staffed by Labour Party people. There was no question about it. Deliberately so, Labour Party operatives are the ones that were put in charge. And there are very few, if any, centers where you had United Workers' Party people that were working in those centers. Okay, and we've said it publicly before. We've complained about it. Because we got the sense, and I experienced it. You know, when you enter into a center, you get the sense that the Labour Party are given a much easier ride in terms of how they go through the process compared to United Workers Party, and that was part of the deliberate plan that was put in place. In fact, the very first call I made to the Electoral Commission was the day after the office opened. Because the offices across Dominica opened, because somebody had gone in, somebody had called to complain that they were not under any circumstances going to get confirmed in what was formerly the Labour Party office in Tebo. And I called the electoral office to complain about that because I thought it was wrong that you were using Labour Party assets like their offices and the people to run the confirmation centers.
0: But we needed
3: to have independent people do that.
0: Did they listen to that?
3: They did not listen. And because
0: I'm even hearing there from St. Joseph constituency that one of their key guys, what do you call him, the Justice of Peace, is a known political operative of the Labour Party. Why is that happening?
3: Yeah, that has happened. We've heard of MT. Affidavits been pre-signed and so on, and all the rest of it that we heard about. But I think it's very unfortunate that the Electoral Commission is not paying closer attention to this whole aspect of being seen to be impartial. They need to at least appear to be impartial. But in that case, all of that was just gone. They did not even pretend that they were impartial. And I find that's very unfortunate. Because if you're trying to establish a free and fair electoral system in the country, the process by which you get there has to be free, and it has not been in this case.
0: Now, the caller before was basically saying, if you ask for the extension, it means that you'd provide a space for a lot of foreigners to come in to register. Was he not making a point there?
3: But remember, the legislation allows for that. That's not me. The legislation allows that if your name is on the voters list, you have a chance to get confirmed. That is the legislation. Okay, that is the law of the land. So all I'm doing, I'm going according to the law of a country. I don't think there's anything wrong with that.
0: But don't you think it will work against you, though? Meaning that if a lot of foreign voters come in, that will work against you. Because, of course, you know the Labour Party has a largesse to bring a lot more people in than you would be able to. Meaning that your party, United Workers Party.
3: Man, it's difficult to sit there and do that kind of calculation. Because to begin with, the people coming, we don't know who they are because they're coming under their own monies. Most of the people who came in to vote in the past, they came in because they were given tickets by the Labour Party. People coming to Dominica generally come with their own funds. So I don't know that we can make that argument either way. Like I said, the legislation is such. We disagree with the legislation, mark you. We were, you know, some of us are before the courts even now. 25 of us are before the courts. Because we stood up against that legislation. But once it was passed, it becomes the law of the land. We have to abide by it. And that's exactly what I'm saying. And also, the same legislation allowed for a three-month extension. It said that you may extend the period by 3 months. What we're saying, based on just around 61% of those who voted in 2019 being confirmed with just 2 weeks to go, we felt that this called for an extension of the period to allow at least to move to 85-90, if not 100% of those on the list.
0: Thompson, of course, we applauded you and your efforts there in Grand Fond for, you know, confirming, I was told, and of course it was reported that Grand Fond has the highest confirmation at this point, given the records around the island. But in comparison, Marigot seemed to have had the lowest. What is going on there?
3: Matt, I know for the past several weeks, Mr. Paris, Delbert Paris, who is our announced candidate for the Marigot constituency, has been working really hard. They've really gone out to drum up the numbers. There was initially some apathy, if you like, in terms of persons wishing to confirm, and that was across the country. Different constituencies have met with different success in terms of getting the people out to come and confirm. I know that the efforts are continuing in Marigot. Delbert has been working extremely hard doing that. They've had you know, the PA system go out. They've done this door to door. They have been doing the effort. Mm-hmm. At the end of the day, the focus or the emphasis
0: is on the individual, no fault of Delbert and his team.
3: I would not blame him for that. I think that he has been working as equally as hard as all of us in the party. But at the end of the day, the individuals need to come out, and they are the ones that have to make the decision to go out there and confirm.
0: All right, well, let's see if we can take a phone call. I'm going to put you live, caller. I'm putting you live. What's the question you have?
7: You want to draw a point.
0: Hold on there. 449, let me take another phone call. Let me just take a break because I suspect you want to ask me a question personally. But let's see how that can work. Hold on. 449-3095-9697. Yes?

0: Now, there's another problem taking place as we speak. This is the second person who called me offline. It's lunchtime, and most people are working, and they want to go confirm during lunchtime. The offices are closed for confirmation. Isn't that a...
1: Yeah, well, some offices remain open during the lunch hour.
0: We need to know what offices are open.
1: Open, yeah.
0: Urban Council in Kingsford is closed.
1: Oh, okay, wow.
0: So a lot of people are now there waiting.
1: And they have to wait until the lunch is over. Yeah.
0: And listen, leave one person there.
1: Yeah. Start the process.
0: And then the other person will go for lunch.
1: Yeah, Matt, you know, I felt, you know, we receive a lot of those kinds of calls, you know, the indifference that has been shown by some of the confirmation officers. But that happens when you move things along party lines, you know. I would expect people to have a certain level of professionalism that they bring to their work. And I'm saying, well, why can't they just be professional? You have been given a task to get people confirmed and to register them. Just do it as a Dominican and do it as your civic duty, not as a representing a political party. But these are the kind of biases that we see.
0: Hello, yes, talk to me.
2: Matt, good afternoon, Matt.
0: Good afternoon, yes.
2: Dr. Fontaine. Matt, the person who spoke about if people come in, if you get an extension, people come in and they vote for the Labour Party. Is it the professional man, Mr. Lincoln, is his name?
0: No. That was not Mr. Lincoln, no.
2: Okay. But Matt, let me say this to the person, whoever it is, do you think that if the Labour Party did not have their people from the first time, they would not have the extension for when this set taking place for all these people to come to register or confirm for them? It's because they are already covered, so they do not care about anybody else. They want to close it before that season of fetting or whatever. What word should I use?
0: CEO is the one. What do you want to use? CEO.
2: Yeah, they would leave it. They would extend it for when these people come for their CEO, for the people to do it for them one time. But it is already done. Matt, let me say this to Dominican. As soon as they spoke about that, there's a lady from Scott said she's sick. A call was made to get her full name. You know, Matt, the lady cannot go nowhere to confirm. I have the evidence in my phone. A call was made to get her full name so that they could confirm her, you know. So people don't know. These guys already have all their people confirm, reconfirm, according to blessing, make their confirmation. But the opposition, no, they put them in a place to frustrate them. Even me, I felt frustrated. Thank you, Matt.
0: All right, thank you. Now, Matt, a lot of diasporans' eyes are now open. So they must be allowed to help get corruption out of our governance. Hello, 4493095. Hello, talk to me. Yes.
3: Good afternoon, Mr. Pelte.
0: Good afternoon to you.
3: People say that I trouble you so much, but Mr. Fontaine. Mr. Fontaine.
1: Yes. Good afternoon.
3: You are there.
1: Yes, I am.
3: Okay. Jeremiah 12 says, I forgot the verse I go down to. If it's verse 5, you say that if you cannot run with the horsemen on foot, how are you going to run with the men that is on horsebacks to cross the Jordan? No, he said, if you cannot run and you get weary running with those on foot, you will not be able to run with those who are on horseback going towards the Jordan. So in life, you never have to get weary over things. Now here, Matt was saying, you got so much there, and the Prime Minister, two leaders, are good among to contend. And it came, what I said on there again, the lion and the unicorn were fighting for the crown. The lion beat the unicorn all around the tongue. But here are elderly people saying that pity has kabat go has. So it does not mean because something big that a small David and Goliath was there. There were many different stories. Your little things can be big things. Nevertheless, in life you must go through trials and through temptations, whatever it is. But whatever you're doing, just be patient. Who left will leave you and they go somewhere else, that's left to them. But don't concentrate that. That is just a distraction. What you have to do is just focus on what you have.
0: All right, caller, thank you. Let's move on there to another caller. It's 2:13 in the afternoon. Hello, yes.
4: What happened to people on the compound before the closing hour?
0: The closing hour is 5:30.
4: Well, you may be there by 3.
0: Well, once you're in the line, I was told you will get served. That's one of once you're in the line, You'll get service.
4: Thank you very much.
0: Okay. Thank you very much, too. On the telephone, yes? Uh-huh.
5: Good afternoon
0: to you.
5: Yes, Matt, 90 seconds. Matt, you remember when I confirmed about a year ago?
0: Yeah.
5: And I called on the radio and said, I just came from confirming in Portsmouth, the first man. People start calling and saying, don't go and confirm. Don't do that. Don't do that. And it was only when you, Dr. Ponkin, to a certain extent, and Hillary Shillingford came and started telling people to confirm, they went. So they were telling people, do not confirm. But that was a danger. We know democracy. People were even saying that the diaspora, people in diaspora should not confirm because they're not making contribution to Dominica. Now they're trying to call the people to come and confirm. You have to confirm. We are in a democracy. And if you are the prime minister and you intend to call your election, let's say at the end of the year, you're going to extend things at this time. Because remember, the constitution says the PM can call the election at any time. So what I'm saying, persons that are legitimate should be allowed, wherever they are, to do their confirmation. And that is the thing now. Some people are shooting themselves in their feet, and now it's blowing up on them. But persons should go and confirm. They have a couple of days, go and maximize the potential, the opportunity.

0: confirmed. And I'm telling Mr. Fong, my upcoming Prime Minister, to stay focused, because the plan of Roosevelt Skerrit is to try to undermine the United Workers' Party so he could disrupt them and try to run snap election very quickly on them. United Workers' Party supporters, get confirmed. Get confirmed.
1: All right, thank you very much, 4493095. Thompson, when do you expect the elections?
2: That's well, you heard it. You heard it from your previous caller, the caller before this one. He basically said that there's an election coming soon. And he seemed to indicate, he said, well, why should they extend if there's an election in December? I think the expectation, based on everything that we're hearing and seeing, is an expectation that there'll be an election in December. And, you know, but as an opposition, we are prepared for any time because we are in that system of government where the Prime Minister can request that there be an election at any time within the 5-year period. So I think it's only incumbent that we prepare ourselves, and that's what we have been doing.
1: November, December, January?
2: Well, people are saying December. I'm not too concerned about that in the sense that the date is not important. What's important is our state of readiness, and that's what we are doing.
1: And
2: we
1: are you ready?
2: Every day, working, Matt. We are getting our candidates together, getting the support that we need, the structures being put into place. We are doing what is necessary as a party, waiting to win the next election, that we do everything possible to win it. We're not taking anything for granted. We're not leaving anything up to chance. We are doing what is necessary. And I'm very happy that already we are seeing a list of outstanding candidates, because at the end of the day, it's going to be start with the candidates. People are going to be in the various constituencies. They're going to be voting for an individual to represent them. And I'm very happy that we have some really outstanding candidates. We will be announcing more in the next few days. So we are
1: few days, doing 2, 3, 4
2: in,
1: days.
2: In the next few days, as soon as we are through with this the confirmation phase, we'll be going turning to our candidates. We had one last week. We'll be having one in the next few days.
1: You had one last week.
2: Yes, we from Kara Schillingford.
1: Launching.
2: The media. Yeah, the official launch. So we'll be having. You'll be seeing that happening. So I would like to encourage let our listeners know and our supporters know that we'll be having a stream of confirmations of persons, not confirmations, a stream of persons being declared. Candidates being declared. In the next several weeks. So
1: candidates, they have some candidates. In one area, for example, Collio, Maho.
2: Collio, La Plaine, you know, all across Dominica. Our candidates have been lined up.
1: All right. Very interesting. Hello, talk to me, yeah?
3: Yes, good afternoon.
1: Good afternoon to you.
3: Okay. Mr. Fountain, a question to you. Well, I know, knowing that when it comes to decision making, you always listen. Now, what are decisions taken by you and your group of followers as to the continuation of the confirmation, as to the extent of with the 3 months? Because some people are getting the impression that you only speaking from your perspective. But are you speaking from generally from your group of people? Will you all sat down and take a decision that we want it, we are going for it? Or maybe you can tell the people if there were a certain group of people, because it seems to me some of your followers are for and some are against, and it's a bit confusing.
2: But color. I mean, it's only natural. People are not. We are not all Mouton Batali, you know, thinking the same way. People have different ideas and different things. The fact of the matter is, we have access to the data. We were showing that some confirmations were at 40%, 45%. You cannot say yes, don't extend when you're at 45%. We have access to the information, and based on all the information we had, it was clear that not enough persons were confirmed in several constituencies. You know, so if people are not understanding that, then I don't know how else to explain it. We are not trying to disenfranchise any single voter. Over 40,000 persons voted in 2019. So unless there is a drastic change in the composition of the population, we expect that to be around the number of persons that would be voting in the next election. I think that's only a normal comparison to make. So when with 2 weeks to go,

0: you're at 25,000 out of the expected 40,000. I don't know how anybody can argue that you should shut it down. That makes no sense to me.
1: All right, on the telephone, more telephone calls. Are you there? Yes.
2: Yeah, good afternoon again, Matt.
1: Uh-huh.
2: I just want to inform that previous caller that he's lucky that he's talking to a civil person, because if that was scary, he'd have told him go to hell. It's not his damn business. And he's glad that he's confused. But he happens to be talking to a very civilized person in the name of a real doctor, Thompson Fontaine. Thank you, Matt.
1: Thank you, too. On the telephone, more telephone calls, yes.
3: Okay, Dr. Fontaine, you said 40% of the people registered. My question to you is, are you still measuring that against the 73,000? Because the list of 73,000 people doesn't make sense. I would rather if you measure that versus, let's say, the 2019 election.
0: Correct, caller. From the beginning, that's what we have been saying. Our reference points have been the 2019 general elections. Okay. Yeah, it has always been the 40,000.
3: In 2014, we had the largest turnout of 41,000 over all the years.
0: Right, correct. But I use 2019 as the most recent, yeah.
3: Yes, so is that your yardstick?
0: Correct, the 2019, yes.
3: Okay. Mm-hmm.
1: Thank you very much. 449-3095, 449-3096, 449-3097. We're taking a quick break. I will come back, Dominica, for more of your phone calls. We're here with Dr. Thompson Fontaine, the leader of the United Workers' Party.
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1: 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I save more. Oh, shucks, man. 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I know already. You pack out a spare. 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

returning to the Rising Wine stage is TK International. Peace.

0: All right, Dominica, we're here. More telephone calls for Dr. Thompson Fontaine. Somebody's asking you whether you had a candidate for the Portsmouth College constituency. Have you made up your mind about that, Thompson?
1: Matt, this is a part of the ongoing efforts. As I said, we are working really, really hard on our candidates. We do not have all of them settled just yet, but work is ongoing. And as soon as we have, we'll make those available to the public.
0: What do you say to a caller who just posted there? Matt, please tell Thompson Fountain that Skerridge will always be in control once he has the electoral division under his thumb. The opposition will never win an election anytime. That is serious. He will have to rig the election.
1: Matt, you know, the Electoral Commission is certainly not impartial. They have shown that over and over again. They are just not fair as an Electoral Commission, which is what an independent, which is what you would like from an Electoral Commission. That's the playing field that we have, you know. I believe at the end of the day, the Dominican public, they have the power in their hands. They're the ones that go to the polls and elect the government, and they should do it. And by now, they should be very clear that the Labour Party has run out of ideas, that it is no longer about the country. It's about the survival of one man in office, and the rest of the country should not be sacrificed to the whims of one individual. And people should be very clear about that. This Labour Party is not talking about development. They're not talking about putting the young people to work. They're not talking about reversing the ban that the US have on visas. They're not talking about building an economy. They're not talking about reviving agriculture or ensuring that our essential oils industry is done. They're not talking about the building of factories and so on. None of that discussion is taking place within the Labour Party. They're discussing how they can bribe a voter to win an election. And people need to understand that at the very basic level, that's what it is. The Dominican Labour Party has lost its way after 26 years. And I show every single Dominican, they should be clear-eyed on this, that the Labour Party's time is up. They've reached their best by date. And it is time that we put in place a government that cares about the people of this country, a United Workers' Party government under my leadership that is committed to the young people of this country, to growth, to development, and to making Dominica the best place to live and to enjoy life. That is what we are talking about. That is the stark choice that the populace has. So irrespective of what the Electoral Commission does, at the end of the day, enough Dominicans should be saying, yes, we are going to stand up with the United Workers' Party to ensure that this Labour Party is no more. And if enough Dominicans do that, it is all over for them.
0: Well, I saw a show of supporters there in the Londonderry area. You know what was happening there? I mean, you have any fly on the wall there? What was going on with the Labour Party?
1: Well, I saw they announced some meeting, but I was not too interested in that. I mean, as they're a party, they have a right to do what they wish, just as we do our events and so on, we do our activities. I'm not too concerned about them. My concern as a leader of the United Workers' Party is to rally our people, is to motivate our people, is to energize the people of Dominica to stand firmly behind the United Workers' Party. That is what I'm concerned about. That is where the effort is. Get people confirmed, but also get them encouraged to support the United Workers' Party, to support us. Set a fire under the feet of the populace. That is what we are working on, Matt. You know, to provide a group of 21 individuals across Dominica that people can say, yes, we see a future government in these individuals. We see a group of people who are committed to this country, a group of people who are not coming into office for their own personal gain, but because they are committed towards the development of this country. And that's why I'm really happy and proud of the group of people that we are putting together. These are people of high standing. These are people who have the best interests of Dominica at heart. And that is what excites me about this whole thing, that we are putting that choice before the Dominican public of persons that they can trust and they can put their future, they can hand their future of their children to.
0: On the telephone, hello, talk to me. Hello? Hello? Hello? What's going on here? Call, are you there? No, let's try this call. Yes, caller? Are you there, caller? Hello? We're doing fine for the afternoon. What's going on now? Hello, yes? All right, Dominique, we're going to come back 449. We were doing fine there with the telephones, but for some reason,

0: somebody's saying, Matt, according to one Facebook post, are you foolish? There's a confirmation period. The person who confirmed on the first day and the person who confirmed on the last day during the period, what's the difference? You confirm when you have to be confirmed, or when you have to time to confirm. That's a good point. It doesn't really matter when you confirm, just get confirmed.
1: Just get confirmed, you know. And Matt, it's true that the re-registration, as the chief elections officer noted, continues after Wednesday. But people need to understand that as well, that it's going to be more difficult in terms of what you need. Remember, now you're going to need a birth certificate in addition to your driver's license, plus a witness. You know, so it's a bit more difficult. And also, you have to establish your 3-month criteria, your residency criteria. That has to be in place. Okay, so it means that if you now want, for example, if your name was on the grandfather list, and you did not confirm, but you've been living in Roseau for the past 10 years, it will be hard for you to prove that you're living in grandfather this past 3 months.
0: Mm-hmm.
1: Okay, to confirm in that. So people need to understand that they may be forced to register in areas where they probably did not want to in the first place. So it's best to go ahead and get confirmed on the list as you are.
0: When can you transfer? I mean, some people are concerned about, you know, transferring the vote. When can that happen?
1: It's not clear. The Electoral Commission has not said when that will happen. They've said that all the transfers are on hold until such time that they announce. We simply do not know.
0: Okay. Let's see if we can click another phone call there. Are you a caller? Yes? Something is going on there with the telephones again. If you're trying to talk to me via the usual numbers, you can call me on my cell phone. I'll put you through, okay? Somebody's asking, who has the Ministry of Communication? Meaning communication, media communication, or just mean ports? I think it's Mr. Grant from Wesley. Yes, Grant from Wesley.

On the telephone, hello. Yes? No? Call me on my cell phone, 225-6417. This one is working.

0: I'm trying my cell phone. Hello, talk to me. Yes? Uh-huh.
1: Hello, good afternoon, Mad.
0: Yes.
1: In terms of the persons who did not have enough time to confirm, who wants to register, I don't see why the process should be longer or more difficult. Instead of taking the monies the government has and paying people to go and register, paying people to go and see who and all of those things, take the money, pay people to put in the offices so people can come and register and the process can be nice and smooth. So people, when the next election is called, can be able to vote. But that would be a better thing to do, and people would have more time and more persons would be registered and on the registration list to vote. Thank you, Matt. Good afternoon.
0: Good afternoon to you. Let's see, take another phone call. I think Mr. Boston is on the telephone. Yes, good afternoon to you, sir. Good afternoon to you. How are you doing? How are you?
2: Yes, good, good. Dr. Franklin still with you?
0: Yes, he's still here.
2: Yes, I just want to commend him and all those who have been involved in the struggle, I call it a struggle, to ensure that democracy and responsible and civilized government can reign in this country. We have seen a lot of division and a lot of bad behavior over the past 26 years. I mean, 26 years is half of one's productive life, and therefore, we can't continue a country like that where we divide the people. I think democracy calls for everybody to be together. At election time, parties will campaign and will seek to influence voters to vote for them. And I made the point this morning that the confirmation and registration of voters is the responsibility of the Electoral Commission and the Electoral Office. And therefore, they have been paid to do that, and that's their role, and we will assist as persons involved in politics. On the question of extension, we discussed and we looked at where things were, and we felt that, I mean, the commission has a role to ensure that every voter who wants to vote is on the voters' list, and so on, and if they develop a list, it must be a list that is not partisan in favor of the Labour Party, the European Free Party, or any party. It's in favor of the Dominican people and democracy, and so on. And we thought that the 3 months is on the law, it's part of the law, it is there, and the commission could just grant that. But of course, they decide not to, that is they, and so on, because it shows the country and the world where they're at, what they're working for, and who they're working for, and so on. So I don't think we should make any big issue about that. We should just blame them for where we are in this process. And you know, Matt, I've been at the center over the past few years. They all know, so the Mao Center. And I will tell you, we in the opposition handle these things professionally, and we fought. There must be civility in what we do. There must be order in what we do. It's not a Weber guy kind of thing. Election is not a thing in the bush kind of thing. It's something serious where you elect government and you maintain a democracy and so on. And therefore, we thought people will go and confirm, people will go and register, they'll invite a person to witness and to sign. But what some people were telling me while I came there, they came in to register and they saw labor rights there, books taking notes. And therefore, they felt intimidated. Why are you there taking my name? You come and witness for somebody. You witness, you got your hope. Somebody call you and you come. That's what we're doing. And until they saw us from the opposition now came out and decide if that's what they're doing, we'll do it too. Then people start coming out. I can tell you the Maho station, there is very well patronized at this point. The number of persons there waiting to confirm. I think the young ladies there are doing a fantastic job. What I find is so disturbing, the electoral committee, I mean, let's say it, Matt. It's probably poor like that, that you ask people to come out on a Sunday to work. And when they come out to work, you can't even provide a little lunch for them at the office to say you have a driver dropping lunch for them on a Sunday. And there are persons who work Monday to Saturday, and they only get an opportunity Sunday. And that was the only Sunday that the stations opened to allow persons who are working to confirm and so on. But you know, God is on our side, and mischief cannot last forever, Matt. And in this country, we have seen and we are feeling that mischief is coming to an end. And those who want mischief to remain until they have done them apart, they are angry, they see you come there and they're upset with you, but we are there, and we ensure and we assist people, and we encourage people to come out. And the next 2 days, we have to, then the next 2 days, come out and confirm. I had a person made a point about overseas voters. The law says, the old law, that if you're in the old law, it says, if you're on the voters list, and you're coming in between, you're coming in of the 5 years, you are qualified to vote once you come in to vote. No one should bribe you. If you are out uninterrupted for 5 years, then you cannot vote. That is out of the new law. They take it out of the new law. So, I mean, wherever you are, you can come. And we, as the opposition, are not favoring our supporters. We're favoring the Dominican people because we believe in politics. You vote for the right reason. You don't vote just to vote. You vote to ensure your life is better, your country is improved. That's what you vote for. And we're going by that, and we encourage and mobilize persons all across the country to register to vote and to put their vote and their mind in the right direction. Thank you, Matt.
0: Thank you. Thank you. Thank you again. You have a few more hours today until 5:30. You have the whole of tomorrow and the entire Wednesday until 5:30.

0: On the telephone. Good afternoon to you. Yes, please. Nobody there? Let's try my cell phone again. This is the only line seem to be working here. Hello?
1: Yes, good afternoon, Matt.
0: How are you, my brother? How are you?
1: It's good. I wonder if it was PJ and Eugenio Charles that went to England to negotiate that constitution for Dominica. And I think we have not been reading it. And that's why I come to that question now. In the case where the commission was appointed by the president of Dominica, who that commission is supposed to report to? You know the president?
2: Yes, correct. Correct.
0: Yes.
1: Yeah, but it's supposed to report to the president. Now the president has the authority not to accept the advice of that commission. That judgment call to me should be made by the president. And I think we have been for too long allowing that the powers of the president to be usurped by the other parts of the government, that the prime minister's cabinet. If you read that constitution, the president really is the executive authority of Dominica. And Dominica needs to read the constitution. That is why we have not that problem in that country.
0: But let me ask you a question, though. Do you expect the president, our president, to go against the prime minister? And, you know, usually she takes the advice. She's the president, but she takes advice from the prime minister. What do you expect?
1: That's what I'm saying. I expect a president to have balls. Anyway, in this case.
0: I know.
1: To put down their foot and decide, make a judgment on an ethical call, a moral call. This is not correct, and that procedure should stop. And we should, in this situation, let us have an extension. So that you can actually have a fair playing field. That is what I expect. You see, you have a position that you put there, and you need statesmanship. That baby thing I talked about now. And don't have to get more serious about that.
0: All right. Caller, thank you very much. Let's take another phone call. There are more telephone calls coming in here. Again, let's see if we can... Thompson is already what? Oh boy.
3: But yes. This morning I made a couple of trips to the electoral office. I've been doing that for a while, you know. But today, of all days, Matt, there were two very strong stalwarts of the Labour Party. I don't know if I should call names on the radio. I'll not call name, but I'll certainly tell you one of them is actually the power of Rosa. Another one is almost like her right hand.
0: Mm-hmm.
3: Her right hand. Okay? Up and down in every cubicle, up and down among the people coming into to confirm,
0: okay.
3: Among the staff, in and out of offices. Imagine the person I brought. The person I brought was, I wouldn't call her name, but she was supporting the Labour Party. But the person asked me to come and bring them to confirm. Okay? I did not ask the person, if you switch, I didn't ask anything. You asked me to bring it to confirm. I'm already confirming people. I brought her in. When I went in, I'm her witness. When I went into the little cubicle where, you know, one of the stalwarts walked in and sat at the table. I had to look at her like, what are you doing? If the person is being processed, the officer is there, how bold are you? You can come in, pull a chair, sit down. So when I gave her the look, I guess she got the point, and she excused herself. She removed herself from but the PAL rep walking up and down as the people come in to the office. She's going up to them, talking to them. No matter who brings them to confirm. Matt, is that okay? For big patent labor rights to be almost in control of the electoral office like that. Already we know that all the staff are labor rights, but you're putting yourself as the PAL rep and her right hand, two of them in their red clothes, commanding the space, Matt. No, but I think we're allowing a lot of people in Dominica. We're taking plenty, we Matt. No. I was upset. I was disturbed, and so were some of the people coming into conference. So, I know we have already let go for to let liberalize run roughshod, run loose in Dominica. But the more we let go for them, is the more they will take. So again, I'll ask Dominicans, how much more black can we take? When will enough be enough?
0: The answer is just go confirm, right?
4: Yeah, but that is.
2: What? You know, I mean, this is so wrong, and I've every reason to believe this caller. This is wrong, what this power rep is doing. She has no business in there, absolutely none, and the electoral office staff should put her out. You know, that is just, I mean, if you want to go canvas, go to the people's homes, but you cannot, when they come in to confirm that you're there, confronting them. I think that's wrong, and it should not be allowed.
0: All right, let's see if we can take another voice note there. The calls are coming in there very quickly. Yes.
5: Hey, I just have a question. Hey, Matt. Hi, mm-hmm. Thompson.
0: Yes.
5: I have a question regarding the cards. Once you're confirmed, your voter registration card, is there a certain period of time within which you're supposed to pick up your voter registration card? And assuming, like, say, for instance, an election is called in December, would you be able to come in, say, anytime between that date after the registration, after the confirmation period cuts off, and that date of election to pick up your card? Is it something that you can pick up within anytime you want to before that election is called? Just a question, because I think some people have questions about that.
0: I don't think so.
4: Yes, ma'am.
0: Yeah, go ahead. Yeah.
2: Yeah, sure. I think the answer to that is yes. There'll be a time when they will no longer be at the confirmation center. It's something that we pushed really hard for. Remember, they had moved everything to the electoral office, and we said that can't be right. So they moved them back to the confirmation centers. They'll remain at the confirmation centers as long as they're open for registration after Wednesday. And after that, once the registration process is over, I assume that they'll go back to the electoral commission or electoral office where persons will be able to access them.
5: And another question, and something I actually saw on Facebook, and somebody was saying, well, I don't know why they're making such a fuss over the confirmation process or period when people can register at any time. But the question I have is, if you register any time before an election is called, after the confirmation cuts off and before an election is...
0: Mm-hmm. Go ahead.
5: ...is called, will your name appear on the voter voting list, and you'll be able to get a voter ID card to vote in that election? Once you register after the confirmation ends, mm-hmm. and before an election is called? These are two questions that I
2: okay
5: have.
2: Matt, on this second question, the answer is yes. You're allowed to register up to the when the writ for the elections are announced. Okay, so if you, let's assume that the elections have been held in December, whenever that announcement is made, whenever the writ is issued by the president, then anybody registering after that period will not get on the list, but you will be allowed to vote up to the day the writ is issued.
0: What about persons who from the country areas, for example, from Lamplain, from Dailies, that wants to go register now? Should they register in Lamplain, or the confirmation centers there have closed?
2: Yes, so the confirmation center, as the electoral commissioner mentioned today, the confirmation centers will remain open in the various constituencies.
0: So can they go to Roseau if they can?
2: No, they still that's a very good question, whether you can. So for example, the question is, if you are in Roseau and you want to register in Grand Forks, whether you can go to the electoral, that's a good question to pose to the electoral office.
0: Yeah, because a few people want to
2: know whether have to go back to the
0: Lamplain or Dailies or whatever it is.
2: Yeah.
0: All right, caller 44930.
2: I mean, the past history was that you could go to the electoral office and get registered, and I would expect that to continue. So let's hope that's in fact the case.
0: I'll push that question to Anthea sometime. 4493095. Let's see if we can get a few more calls. So it's 3:00 in the afternoon. Whenever, let's see if we can take this call there this time. Hello, yes? Talk to me. Yes? Hello? Call, are you there? Nobody there. Thank you.

0: Matt, this is what excites me the most, to get rid of this government that is not accounting to us. They're completely not transparent. And when you have those two situations, I've said it several times, you have fertile ground for theft. And that's what's been happening. Our money is being stolen. So it'll be very refreshing to get the United Workers Party in office that can actually tell us, account to us, and be a little transparent. We should know what kind of relationship we have with China. What is the secret that the Labour Party has been keeping for all these years? What is the relationship with China? And
1: let's take another phone call. Yes, sir. Good afternoon to you. Are you there, caller? Yes?
2: Hey, Matt, how are you?
1: I'm good, but we don't have too much time, so talk quickly.
2: Yeah, I was saying that the Labour had 12.
1: The Labour what?
2: America had also 12 months. Said the Labour Party had 12 months.
1: Yes.
2: To confirm. The opposition had the same thing.
1: Okay.
2: You know that there was a lot of things going on where the Labour Party was concerned. But my question is, why did the opposition not take the advantage like the Labour did to register 12 months for both of them? And we all are listening, and they're saying that.
1: Okay.
2: So my question Hold on.
3: I'm anxious to answer this question.
1: Me too.
3: Yeah.
1: Are you aware that there were no printed papers for the registry? Are you?
2: Yeah. Ooh. I heard about that, but what I'm saying. Why did the Labour Party get registered?
3: No, but yes, I answered that at the beginning, because the Labour Party, they went about giving their supporters passports. Many of their supporters got passports to confirm when there were no birth certificates. That's the reason why.
1: Any other comment?
2: The truth is, 12 months what happened, I think the opposition should have taken. Oh, already call and talk about the power in the election. Why are Dominicans allowing that to happen? You see, the problem we have is that we allow so much to happen that the Labour Party can do whatever they want to do. But true. So we, as Dominicans, we are allowing two people, and we do nothing about it.
1: All right, caller. Thank you very much. Thank you. Oh, boy.
3: Yeah, this is not right, you know. The power rep, I mean, to be there confronting people when they come to confirm.
1: Okay, let's see if we can take a final phone call in. The afternoon is already 2:58. Talk to me, yes? Talk to me. Caller. I suspect you. Somebody says, man, I see witchcraft. That is not normal. This is called spiritual witchcraft. Oh boy.
4: I have a question.
1: Ask a question.
4: Right? Why is that each time the electoral office takes a decision, and some people say those decisions kind of disenfranchise people? For example, when they remove that birth certificate thing, and thereafter, when people spoke about it, they reinstated it. Then they removed some things from the districts and brought it to their office only. People spoke about it, they brought it back. So what I'm saying is, before they do all that, if people do not say anything when they do certain things, things will just go on like they're in charge, and whatever they say, that is it. So this is what Dominica has become. That's what it has been tested and proven. Each time these people do something, they may be hoping that people would say nothing. When people speak out, they're reverting back to all of a sudden they have discretion. So where was the discretion initially? So this tells you that there's a lot of wickedness going on in poor little Dominica. There's a lot of wickedness going on in Dominica, a lot of evil going on in Dominica.
1: There's so many voice notes, so little time, Thompson, and you're on the radio, so you know everybody wants to ask you a question. Let's play this voice note.
5: Good afternoon, Matt.
1: Good afternoon to you.
5: Matt, you're asking if we expect the president to go against the prime minister's wishes. Matt, is the position of president of the Commonwealth of Dominica a private job of the prime minister, like if he hire his maid at his house or his gardener or so much? The president supposed to be the president of the Commonwealth of Dominica, and she supposed the whoever is the holder of that position supposed to be a balance. The person supposed to be balanced, they're supposed to do their duties in a fair and objective manner. So it doesn't mean that a president bound to agree with everything the prime minister says, whether this prime minister, future prime minister, past prime minister. So to be asking if the prime minister will go against, who is paying the president, Matt? Not our tax money are paying the president now. The president is supposed to be answerable to we, the citizens of the Commonwealth of Dominica. We, Matt. But why we like to suit away those people so to do wrong things now, Matt? Tell them to do the right thing, call the JJ advance and do the right thing. That you're supposed to be preaching to them, not asking if they will do the right thing. Nah, man. Advocate for them to do the right thing. Have the nuclear switch, Cody Angelo. Bye-bye, Matt.
1: Good afternoon to you, my friend down there in Jimmit. You know, yes, last week I think somebody indicated to me that the president was down there in the Carib territory on the ground. But I did some further investigation and I was told that that was not a fact. So the president was not there in the Kalinago territory. Just thought I would note that, okay? So that information was incorrect. Thompson, well, the telephone calls are keep coming there, but let's see if we can take one call. Are you there, caller? Yes. Caller.
6: Hello?
1: Yes, talk to me quickly, please.
6: Matt.
1: Yes, please.
6: Does discretion exist? Would discretion exist in Dominica?
1: Discretion?
6: Yes.
1: To a certain extent. To a certain extent.
6: That's all I will say. Because what people must understand is that, let's say workers was in power. I'm not joining an analogy.
1: Right.
6: And workers were doing certain things that
1: around
6: the opposition, labor, and freedom, yeah, they feel that they're doing certain things to go in their favor or to, you know, run an election and on technical idea and invent new things for them to win an election, not to win it naturally, normally, how it has been. They would have been complaining. You understand? So all Dominicans have to do to me right now is just make a conscious call, examine their conscience, because it doesn't mean that if you are Labour, you must vote for Labour every time. True. Or if you are workers, you must vote for workers every time. Mm-hmm. That is what we need to educate people about. That is what a real democracy is about. It's not because you are my friend and I've been voting you for years, I cannot say, you know, this time I'm going to vote for this, because to me, all those years, as if you are statuated, you need to come better. Let me try something new. And nothing is not hate, I hate you. That is just a normal human trait. That is just normal human behavior that is expected from us as civilized members of society. And that's it. So that's all I'll say on that.
1: All right, Colo, well, thank you very much, Thompson. We've got to go.
3: Very, very well said, Matt. That's why I told you at the beginning that every single voter on this list is a potential United Workers Party voter. That's how I view it, and I agree with the caller 100%.
1: Let's get your final comments. I'm sure we'll be talking again soon, given all the activities.
3: Yes, Matt. Confirmation ends on Wednesday. Go there, get confirmed, all right? Yes, forget the challenges. Just get confirmed. Get your name on that list. We need to begin. Let that be the beginning of the end of this regime in Dominica. Getting confirmed. And when the election is called, going out there and voting them out. The United Workers Party, we have a plan to develop this country, a plan to bring people together, a plan for the young people in particular to find the jobs that they need, that they can remain in this country. We are committed to the development of this country, to the people of this country, unlike the Labour Party, which is only committed towards the preservation in power of one man at the expense of the rest of Dominica. Time up for that. That's enough. The Labour Party, their best by date is now, and we can do it, Dominica. Get registered and let us vote them out next general election.
1: Thank you, Thompson Fountain. 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

This song relates a Carib legend, which tells the story of the beginning of the Carib race. The Caribs reside in Dominica and now number some 200. The song speaks to the mother whose daughter bore the first Carib.

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1: I grew up independent. I didn't have to deal with segregation. And this contributed to my positive outlook on life. I didn't have to hate people. I didn't have to have vengeance on people because nobody had the opportunity to really oppress me. And again, when I went to university in the United States at Harvard, again, I found that the black brothers and sisters there, they were fighting a chip on their shoulder.
2: Creole Handbook presents the long-awaited and highly anticipated Norris.

0: when everybody giving three bananas for a penny or whatever, she'd put five. So her generosity worked for me. That is probably where my business acumen began.
1: An astute, shrewd, and visionary businessman, a resolute, pragmatic, and principled politician, a devoted, selfless, and affectionate family man, Norris Brevo, the Trailblazer Part 2, host Ambassador Prince Wannix, another edition in our series, Creole 365 edition, Norris Brevo, the Trailblazer Part 2.
0: That was how the community was. People looked out for other people's children. Other people gave respect to grown-ups, not just elders, but grown-ups. Mm. It'd be very, very rare for a kid of 9 or 10 or 11 to disrespect an adult in public.
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Oi, oi, oi, that's what's on the good. 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

0: America. 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
1: Good evening. This is the Prime Evening News for today, Monday, October 12, 2026. I am Amanda Bertrand. Here are the headlines. UWP Castle Bruce candidate addressed reconfirmation administrative hurdles faced by residents. Regionally, Chief Executive Officer of the Barbados Hotel and Tourism Association says the Barbados Food and Rum Festival is a vital platform for young people. Internationally, a tragic mass shooting occurred in Erie, Pennsylvania, resulting in the deaths of 9 people. The news is brought to you, compliments Discover Dominica Authority and the National Development Foundation of Dominica. More details coming up next.
0: Wherever it happens.
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1: Welcome back. United Workers Party candidate for the Castlebrooke constituency, Ernie John Finn, addressed ongoing reconfirmation administrative hurdles faced by residents, noting that many individuals had previously struggled due to a lack of proper paperwork and birth certificates. She explained that local efforts successfully helped residents secure their birth certificates and photographs, allowing them to navigate the identification process despite lacking formal ID. John Finn noted that while progress is moving forward smoothly, there remain a few individuals who have yet to complete the process. She strongly urged those remaining residents to beat the upcoming deadline and ensure they are fully confirmed and registered on or around the 14th of the month.
2: Many of them needed those certificates, and the fact that there was no paper, that was a major setback for us. But when the paper came, we did what we had to do. Many of them needed birth certificates. Many needed their photos taken because they did not have any form of ID. So we got the birth certificates. We got their photos printed, and we are moving on kind of smoothly in spite of the glitches. But we are moving on smoothly, and we are hoping that the few who are left, they will beat the deadline and get confirmed, get registered before the 14th or on or about the 14th of this month.
1: That was Ernie John Finn, United Workers Party candidate for the Castlebrooke constituency. Chief Cultural Officer Ilson Matthew announced the observance of National Emblems Week in Dominica, outlining a series of activities organized by the Cultural Division to foster patriotism and broaden appreciation for the nation's symbols. Matthew highlighted that the occasion coincided with Flag Day, offering citizens a dedicated moment to reflect on the deeper significance of the national flag and its underlying values. He emphasized that while classroom instruction on the flag's symbolism remains essential, the Cultural Division is committed to creating impactful experiences beyond conventional teaching methods. In order to achieve this, the division initiated community visits starting in Bells and extending to Concord, the Kalinago Territory, Castlebrooke, and Saint-Sauveur, acknowledging the impossibility of visiting every island community in a single day. Matthew commended schools, businesses, and individuals who organized independent Flag Day displays and activities. He encouraged all national expressions to remain firmly anchored in a genuine understanding of the flag's history and cultural importance. Expressing enthusiasm for the widespread displays emerging across Dominica, the chief cultural officer reiterated the initiative's goal of directly engaging communities to strengthen a national identity and shared pride during the heritage celebrations. Past president of the Dominica Business Forum, Sever McKenzie, has said extraordinary situations should prevent Dominicans from completing the voter confirmation process before the deadline on October 14th. The Dominica Business Forum hosted a virtual session on the process on Sunday evening. McKenzie called on all Dominicans on the island who are eligible to go out and participate in the confirmation process before the deadline.
3: Dominicans who are residing in Dominica presently should take the opportunity and go out and confirm on or before the 14th of October. Because I believe that the only reason, if they, there should be an excuse for these people who are on island and not yet confirmed, only if they have some type of special situation that prevents them from getting to the confirmation process. And even at this stage, they should be able to get in contact with the electoral office or the electoral commission to be able to facilitate them to get to the confirmation centers before the 14th, on or before the 14th of October.
1: McKenzie added that the Dominica Business Forum is particularly concerned about students studying abroad who are not able to participate in the voter confirmation process.
3: We are particularly concerned about the Dominicans who really cannot make it to Dominica and could not make it to Dominica during the

0: 12-month period and may be able to make it to Dominica within the additional 3 months if an extension is given. And I believe that, you know, maybe and also maybe our students overseas should be taken into consideration for how they can be accommodated, you know. So this is one of the things that we are trying to, we would like the Electoral Commission to take into consideration whenever they're making their decision for, you know, on whether or not the an extension should be given.
1: Past president of the Dominica Business Forum, Sevra McKenzie. The Dominica Police Welfare Association has made another donation to a Jamaican police officer affected by the 2025 Hurricane Melissa. In August, Constable Miguel Burgess benefited from a monetary donation from the Dominica Police Welfare Association. Constable Wilson A., a female police officer, was formally presented with the monetary donation on September 16, 2026, by representatives from the Jamaica Police Federation. The presentation was captured in a video posted to Facebook by the Dominica Police Welfare Association.
2: Is Peter Gay Williams, Detective Corporal, Executive Member of the Jamaica Police Federation, on behalf of the Dominica Police Welfare Association, I present to Constable Ashika Wilson and Son this token.
3: Thank you, Dominica Welfare Association, for this token.
1: CARICOM Secretary General Dr. Carla Barnett outlined the community's strategic priorities at the 41st session of the Economic Commission on Latin America and the Caribbean, ECLAC, in the Dominican Republic, emphasizing the need to navigate geopolitical uncertainty, climate change, and technological disruption. Speaking during a high-level panel discussion, Dr. Barnett explained that regional integration must transition from a traditional vehicle for market enlargement into a strategic development platform designed to drive economic transformation, enhance resilience, and foster stronger partnerships between CARICOM and Latin America. Detailing the region's core developmental focus areas, Dr. Barnett highlighted food and energy security, transportation and connectivity, productive transformation, and digital transformation as vital pillars for building long-term resilience. Regionally, Senator Ryan Ford, Chief Executive Officer of the Barbados Hotel and Tourism Association, recently emphasized that the Barbados Food and Rum Festival serves as a vital platform for young people to build sustainable careers within the hospitality sector. Speaking at the event, Senator Ford expressed his desire for young Barbadians to look beyond entry-level positions, encouraging them to pursue roles as business owners and leaders in the culinary field. He noted that while gaining international experience is valuable, it is equally important for these professionals to eventually return home to contribute to the local industry. Furthermore, Senator Ford highlighted that the festival is grounded in a rigorous foundation of professional development and structured education. He explained that the chefs, bartenders, and management staff participating in the festival typically come from established training programs at institutions like Palm Marine, as well as various hotel and community-based initiatives.
4: If the youth can see a positive direction and options, they're going to go towards it. There are so many of them that are passionate when it comes to the bar or to the kitchen. And what I want for other younger Barbadians, because I'm still young, is for them to see it as, I don't want to just become a worker. I want to become an owner eventually. Own your own restaurant. You know, own your own culinary experience, whether it's in the villas, whether you're doing cruise ships for a day and come back. You know, go as far as you can. And if you get the opportunity to go overseas, do that, but always come back home, because as much as Barbados loves you, you should also love Barbados.
1: That was Chief Executive Officer of the Barbados Hotel and Tourism Association, Senator Ryan Ford. Internationally, a tragic mass shooting occurred in Erie, Pennsylvania on Friday, resulting in the deaths of 9 people, including children. Authorities have confirmed that the suspected gunman is also deceased, with police noting it appears to be a self-inflicted gunshot wound. The violence, which involved gunfire both outside and inside a residence, prompted a significant response from local police and tactical teams. Pennsylvania Governor Josh Shapiro confirmed the death toll and stated that he had offered his administration's full support to Erie Mayor Daria Devlin as the city processes the tragedy. Erie Police Chief Rick Laura described the scene as deeply disturbing and noted that there are no words to adequately express the magnitude of the loss.
5: Nine people were killed after a horrific shooting in Erie, Pennsylvania, with authorities now confirming that the suspected gunman is dead. The deadly violence left behind what police have described as a deadly or deeply disturbing scene, with casualties reported both inside and outside of residents. Pennsylvania Governor Josh Shapiro has confirmed that death toll and said he had offered his administration's full support to Erie Mayor Daria Devlin as the city grapples with the tragedy.
6: Our hearts are with the victims, their families, and everyone affected by this tragedy. There are no words that can be adequately expressed the magnitude of the loss of life here.
1: That's the Prime Evening News, and here's a recap of the headlines. UWP Castle Bruce candidate addressed reconfirmation administrative hurdles faced by residents. Regionally, Chief Executive Officer of the Barbados Hotel and Tourism Association says the Barbados Food and Rum Festival is a vital platform for young people. Internationally, a tragic mass shooting occurred in Erie, Pennsylvania, resulting in the deaths of 9 people. The news was brought to you, compliments Discover Dominica and the National Development Foundation of Dominica. I've been your presenter, Amanda Bertrand. Coming up next, the evening notices.
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It is with profound sadness and heavy hearts that we announce the passing of Wilfred Leonard Sebastian of Hollyhoe, who departed this life on Saturday, October 3rd, 2026, at the age of 83. He leaves to cherish his memory, his beloved wife of 56 years, Clavia Sebastian, and his children, Wendell Sebastian, Pauline Sebastian, Drayton Sebastian, and Floretta Sebastian. He also leaves to mourn his daughter, Dr. Carol Sebastian Prosper. His beloved grandchildren, Brianne, Avery, Rebecca, Ethan, Tarek, Kellyanne, Tiffany, and Karen. His great-grandchildren, Kaylin and Ryan. His brother, Wellington Sebastian. His sisters-in-law, Kathleen Robinson and Aurelia Thomas. His brother-in-law, Derek Lawrence. His son-in-law, Kelvin Prosper. His nieces, Myrtle Sebastian and Shelley Jules. His nephew, Dave LeQuint. His many cousins, including Cyprian, Baldwin, Smith, Porter, Milton, Lockhart, and Ronald. His devoted caregiver, Vernie Wayland. And a host of other cherished relatives and friends, both at home and abroad, too numerous to mention. The funeral mass in celebration of the life of Wilfred Leonard Sebastian will be held on Friday, October 16th, 2026 at 3 p.m. at the Hollyhoe Roman Catholic Church, followed by interment at the Hollyhoe Catholic Cemetery. May his soul rest in eternal peace, and may his memory forever remain a blessing to all whose lives he touched.

0: afraid of what the future brings. This is only the start of the trance revolution.
1: Duastco informs customers of Trafalgar, Coptol and Mount Prosper that their water supply will be interrupted on Tuesday, October 13, 2026, between the hours of 9 a.m. and 3 p.m. for the purpose of carrying out system maintenance. 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Residents of Lubia, Madrel and Fobawo are reminded that Tuesday, October 13, 2026 is nomination day for the Lubia, Madrel, Fobawo Village Council general election. The presiding officer or supervisor, Mrs. Linda Defoe, will be available at the Lubia, Madrel, Fobawo Village Council office in Lubia between the hours of 8 a.m. and 4 p.m. to receive the nomination of candidates. A brown wallet belonging to Carbon Stephen was found in Roseau. Please collect at Q95 sales office. Those were your evening notices, and I've been your presenter, Amanda Bertrand. Do have a lovely evening.
2: 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The multi-X ball selected is 5X. 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Total payout is $21,600. One of midday draw winning numbers are 9, 3 and 0. There were 2 winners. Play 4 draw winning numbers are 4, 5, 11, and 12. There were 48 winners. 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The multi-X ball selected is FP. There was 1 winner. The next midday draw is on Tuesday, October 13th, 2026. 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
4: 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Contact the Electoral Office of Dominica at the confirmation hotlines 767-275-8164 or 617-9595. A message from the Electoral Office of Dominica.
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0: I grew up independent. I didn't have to deal with segregation. And this contributed to my positive outlook on life. I didn't have to hate people. I didn't have to have vengeance on people because nobody had the opportunity to really oppress me. And again, when I went to university in the United States at Harvard, again, I found that the black brothers and sisters there, they were fighting a chip on their shoulder.
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0: When everybody give in 3 bananas for a penny or whatever, she put 5. So her generosity worked for me. That is probably where my business acumen began.
1: An astute, shrewd, and visionary businessman. A resolute, pragmatic, and principled politician. 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Norris Prevost, the Trailblazer Part 2. Host Ambassador Prince Wax. Another edition in our series. Creole 365 edition. Norris Prevost, the Trailblazer Part 2.
0: That was how the community was. People looked out for other people's children. Other people gave respect to grown-ups. Not just elders, but grown-ups. Oh. It would be very, very rare for a kid of 9 or 10 or 11 disrespect an adult in public.
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1: October is observed as Creole Month by the Franco-Creole speaking countries. As we celebrate our 40th anniversary of independence and highlight our rich Creole heritage, I would like to remind us there is a voice that belongs to Dominica. We hear it when an elder tells a story and everyone suddenly leans closer. It is heard when a mother calls a child, when neighbors greet each other, when a family expression brings laughter before the story climaxes. That voice carries Creole. And today I'm appealing to every one of us. Give that voice a chance. Give that voice a future. This independence season, as we celebrate everything Creole, let the language be heard throughout the celebrations. Let it be heard from the stage, from the audience, from the vendors, from the children. Let it have a place in our minds, hearts, and wherever we gather. Our Creole wear carries meaning. Our food carries memories. Our music and dances carry history. Our language connects us to that history and our ancestors. What has happened to court? Tim Tim Basek. The storytellers who carry our memories. Has it gone into extinction? What about its sister Kokoi Tori? Are we not concerned? The Creole language is our Creole identity. It's our strongest connection with us and our Creole fraternity. If we want our children to speak Creole, we must converse with them in Creole. Integrate Creole at all school levels. Those of us who speak it, it's our responsibility to make room for the learner. Share what we know generously, because the future of Creole depends on what happens between us. Our schools can nurture it. Our churches can welcome it. Our broadcasters can give it more airtime. Our communities at home and overseas can create spaces where young and old can converse together in Creole. The Committee pour Etude Creole Anno Apuan Creole Manual gives us a resource to learn from. Soon from now, the new revised Creole Dictionary will be available. Every Dominican home should own a copy. Let us put it to good use. The Kajas Lips and Lyrics of Gordon Henderson, Chobi Ophelia, and others are diverse. And are Creole lessons from slavery to patriotism, spirituality to consciousness. Likewise, the entire catalogue of Kassav, all recorded in Creole. Long live the spirits of E.O. Libla, Sisi Corera, Alwyn Bully, Felix Henderson, Jamala Fountain. Long live the efforts of the Comité pour Etude Creole members and others for championing the cause of the stone that the builder refuses will one day be the head cornerstone. Ambassador Leroy Prince.
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1: Biblical direction for kingdom living. 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

Very good afternoon to you, ladies and gentlemen. It's Monday evening, the 12th of October. On the city, Lord, let it rain. And we're here on Kingdom Connection for yet another Monday night, all right? On the city, Lord, let it rain. Yes, Lord. The program where you face yourself and think. Where we provide you with a biblical perspective of that which is happening around us all the time.

If you're already home, get a drink out. It's been hot today, so you have my permission to have a cool drink. And while you pull that cold drink out, I don't know what you cooked today, but if you cooked a dashing, come on, go get a slice. Put it in the microwave, okay? Most of you don't have coals anymore. Get in the oven somewhere and have a piece of dashing shofi.

We promise you we'll have another very interesting program this afternoon. For listening in Dominica, in the Caribbean, around the world, good evening. We are always so happy when some of you in the UK, you tune in our way. Try to keep yourself awake just for Kingdom Connection. We are so elated for that.

right, but we're going to ask you to give us a call. We know that we've been having a little trouble with the telephone from a few days now. We'll see if we can get some of your calls in. Numbers are 449-3095, 449-3096, 449-3097. 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The international line is 305-432-9624. It's your roll call on Kingdom Connection for tonight, the 12th of October, 2026. Good evening on the right side. Good evening on the right side. Anybody home? All right, we'll try that again. Let's try that again. On the right side, good evening. Okay, we seem to have a little big challenge here for phone lines. Let's go trying this again. On the right side, good evening. On the right side, good evening. Hello. On the right side, good evening. All right, that's not you. I can't hear you, I know, but I'm sure you can't hear me either. On the right side, good evening. Anybody home? All right, let's try that again. Anybody home?

On your right side, good evening. All right, whatever we try, we can't get you on. I'm so sorry. On your right side, good evening. All right. With 10 children. Ladies and gentlemen, we seem to be having some trouble with the lines. We have

0: Jesus.
1: All right, we know we have quite a few of you in the audience. The Lord's side. But we don't seem to be able to pick up your calls this evening.
0: The bright side. What about the gangster living? Stealing and stabbing.
1: On the right side. All right, I think I'm going to give that up now. Let me try this one. On the right side, good evening. Yeah, I don't think we can get anybody here tonight.

0: them lectures and lexi- Let's try that one more time. Let's see if we can get somebody in there by some means. Good evening. You're on the right side. Yes, you there? No, you're not there. Let's try on the right side. Good evening. I can hear you a little soft. Hello? You hear me now? I can hear you now. All right. God bless you, man. Take care. On the right side, good evening. Hello? On the right side, good evening. Anybody who? Good evening on your right, you're on your right side? Anybody there? All right, somebody's trying my personal phone. That's a smart thing to do. Hello, good evening.
1: The phone lines have been giving problems all day. Maybe that's why you're not getting through.
0: That's what I realized. The phone lines are giving problems.
1: Yes, Matt had problems with it this morning and also this afternoon. He was even taking calls on his cell phone.
0: Okay. Well, you're live you're live from my cell phone, so thank you. God bless you. God bless you. God bless you. Yeah, we're having some trouble here. So we seem to be having some good headache. Somebody else is on my telephone. Good evening, you're on the right side. Hello?
2: Thank you, BTV.
0: Okay.
2: This morning, I think yesterday you were talking about complaining about having problems with phone, so probably that's why. Okay?
0: Okay, all right, yes, yes.
2: Yeah, okay.
0: All right, good, yes. All right, good, good.
2: All right. Mm-hmm.
0: All right, people, we seem to be having trouble with the telephone, so we will get into what we're going to talk about. And those of you who would like to call me on what we're going to talk about, I'd ask you to do what some people are doing now and call me on my live line. Good evening. You are connected.
3: Good evening, gentlemen. Everybody, all right? I'm in the house.
0: You're in the house. I'm so happy to know that you're in the house.
3: Amen. Thank you.
0: God bless you. God bless you. Take care now. Take care. All right. So those of you, if you have my number, then you will call me a little later if you call me my WhatsApp number, I'll put you straight through to the console via my computer. So if you are on WhatsApp and you have me on WhatsApp and you want to make a contribution, you can call me directly. On WhatsApp, I will get you through the console via my computer, okay? So we can do that. But what I'm going to do is I'm going to go right into our talking points commentary, and then we will do this momentarily. Let's do that.

All right. Well, good evening, ladies and gentlemen. Again, this evening on your Talking Points commentary, I will begin with our sympathies and support to those in Panama who have suffered immensely there with the passing of another earthquake down the south. And that seemed to be an occurrence, a frequent occurrence for our region those days. And we need to be watching this, okay? We need to be watching this. It's important that we watch it. It's more important that we send a prayer for those in Panama and send a support if we can. All right? If we can, please send them some support in Panama. Okay? A lovely place. Had the opportunity to visit there once upon a time. And, you know, there are people like us who would need help in that hour. So pray for them. If you can send them some help, let's do that, okay? And let's urge our government to, you know, maybe take some percentage from the passport money, send them a little bit of that as well. On our behalf, I'm sure Mr. Skerritt will be happy to do that, okay? So let's hope that we can get that done. All right, the second thing I want to share with you this evening is probably what is foremost on my mind, quite frankly. The confirmation period ends at the close of the day on Wednesday. Mm-hmm. And I'd like to ask every one of you who made your first communion but you haven't confirmed, go and confirm. So if your name is already on the voters list, go and confirm. Now, I'm listening to some of you arguing over things that nobody can give you an answer for, that you cannot change. Sometimes, listen to me very, very well in all of you. Sometimes we're wasting our time. We're wasting our vex. We're wasting our angry. When we're supposed to be vexed, we're not vexed. And then we get vexed for things we can't change. Ladies and gentlemen, brothers and sisters, my name is Randy Rodney. I want you to hear me very clearly today. You cannot change the law as it is now. It was passed last year in March. We tried, we demonstrated, we wrote. Some of us worked assiduously to advise the government, suggest to the government. I was part of a team from 2019 trying to get the government to do the right thing. We had a legal draftsman on board and all of that. And they went for Dennis Byron. And then they took Dennis Byron thing and they

on that. But here's what I'm saying to you. There are two things that we wanted in the cleansing of the list. One, to remove all the dead people that's on it. Right? Because dead people should not vote and dead people cannot vote. So we wanted first to remove all the dead people on it. The second thing that Randy Charlesworth Rodney wanted was that those people that living overseas, that they don't meet the residency requirement, should be taken off the list. And I don't care who vexed with me. Okay? Upaka VVC. And I told you one statement I agree with Mr. Skerritt about was something he said he didn't say, but he said it, which is, if you're living in Manhattan and the pothole in front of your house is bad, you cannot call the PAL rep in Roseau to tell them come and fix the situation there. I agree with him when he made that statement. I would have paid him if I could have paid him, but he richer than me, so whatever I give him wouldn't be enough. Okay? But he was right. So if you're living, I don't care where you're living, if that's where you're living, stay there. Eat your bread and ham while we eat our dashing shufi. That's what we have. That's what we're eating. We in the grind. And you must not leave your country and come and put us in the grind. That's my personal view. And you can get vexed about it if you want. So those are the two things that personally I wanted. One, clean the list. The list has 75,000 people. The country haven't got that. Take out the dead people. And those people who have left the country and having their bread buttered, whether it's in New York, in St. Thomas, in Guadeloupe, in Chimenfe, in wherever you are, St. Martin, stay there and stay in your bum seat. Let us decide who leads us. Okay? Now that confirmation will probably give us that to some extent, because we understand that plenty of people came down and they got confirmed last independence. So I don't care for them coming to confirm at any time. Okay? You can get vexed if you want. I don't care for them coming to confirm. Period. They can stay where they want. In fact, I'm so happy that some of them afraid to travel on their green card because of what Mr. Trump said. I'm happy about that. Just for that purpose. And not for them, not for their family. For them not to get up and come and vote as they wanted to. We have had 12 months to confirm. We have 2 more days to go. Let me tell you something. If 1,000 of you go to each confirmation center between today and tomorrow, they're bound to confirm you. They will have to leave the place open until midnight on Wednesday if you're in the line. They can't lock you out. You understand? Go and do that. And if you are not excited about voting, it's all right too. But ensure that you confirm, because maybe when the election call, you will drink some grass and you will want to vote, because between now and then you'll realize that you're in more misery than you thought you were and you will want to go and vote. Just go and put your name on the list and make sure that you can vote. Now, some things that some people tell you is not entirely correct. Okay? So when they tell you you will not be able to vote again, that's not correct. That's a scare tactic. Don't let people frighten you for you to act. You mustn't be scared into acting. The trouble is, if you don't confirm, and an election is called on the 16th of October, and you didn't confirm, and your name would be removed from the list from the 15th of October because you didn't confirm. If the election is called on the 16th of October, it means that your name is nowhere on the list. Once the election is called, the list is frozen where it is, and you will have to wait until the election, after election, for it to confirm. That's the only thing about that. Okay? If you are a student living overseas, you are at school overseas, and you are a student, you do not have to meet residency requirements. Don't let nobody tell you that. If you happen to be in Dominica between now and Wednesday, you can go and confirm without any requirement of residency requirement. The law says so
in

Section 7, I think it is, somewhere there. Okay, 7-2B or something like that, if my memory serves me right. Now I'm talking out of memory. You can do that without saying I've been here for 3 months. Once you can prove that you are a student, just get up, find somebody who votes in the same polling station with you, go and confirm. Okay? Just go and confirm. Make sure your name is on the list. All right? Now, I ain't finished that yet, huh? So be patient with me. Now, it has been reported, and I have seen that with my eyes in a couple of polling stations or confirmation centers, where some very aggressive Labour Party people are outside the confirmation center. Some of them will even take out pictures of people going to confirm to send to the either the PAL rep or the caretaker. And these people sometimes receive a call from the PAL rep and the caretaker as soon as they leave the confirmation center. Right? Now, that is inappropriate and unethical. Okay? Nobody can take you to court for that, from my understanding. But it's downright unethical. And none of you should vote for anybody who want to do that with you. Do you understand? Just don't vote for them because they're not straight. If they were straight, they wouldn't do that. So you can take the call and have a nice conversation with them and say, thank you very much for calling. Have a nice day. Bye-bye. Simple as this. Now, the people who want to take your picture outside, nobody can take your picture without your permission. Nobody ought to take your picture without your permission. So, square your shoulders and say, excuse me, ma'am, you can't take my photo. Okay? Begin to put people in their rightful place. Some of you are just cowering and afraid because they support the incumbent Labour Party. Garçon, you're pas bon Dieu. Even Jab will be defeated, Fales. Okay? So don't you get scared about that. Don't let nobody scare you. On any side, don't let anybody scare you. Get up if you... Well, it's too late now to go to a confirmation center. It's 25 past 6. I think they close at 5 o'clock. Get up tomorrow morning. Pundalize yourself. Okay? Put your powder, your perfume, your makeup, your hair you buy. Go to the confirmation center with somebody from your polling district and go down there and say, I come to confirm. You bring your ID, your passport, your driver's license, or your social security card. And if you don't have those, a picture, get a picture, get a certificate of identification from a justice of the peace, and go to confirm. Now, if you go to a justice of the peace, and they happen to be a Labour Party Justice of the Peace, and they refuse to serve you, take a note. Hear me well. Take a note. They are Justice of the Peace, not for Labour Party. Now, even if Labour Party appoint them, don't let them make jukayak with you. Do you understand? Because they were appointed Justices of the Peace for the people of the Commonwealth of Dominica. Take a note. Report them. Even if is when cock make thief, somebody will fire them. But take a note. Write it to the person responsible and make sure they are reported. Okay? Stop being afraid of being a bona fide Dominican. I don't understand all you know. Everybody have two eyes like you and a nose like you and a head like you. Why are you afraid of them for? Some of them may have more money than you. But some of them that have more money than you are afraid because the money they have, they didn't rightfully own it. Earn it. And when people don't rightfully earn money, they have a way of scaring other people so that their secret is not exposed. You all need to strengthen yourself, strengthen your resolve, and stop saying, que sera, sera, whatever will be, get up and make a change. And I'm really getting at every one of you, get up and make a change. Because if you don't make a change, then you'll be up a creek without a paddle. And when you get there, sometimes the people you want to help you is the same people you put in the misery. And if I would them back away, is all paddle up modus according to my grandfather. Okay? So let's get on with that. Go and confirm.
I've told you since March, end of March, April, I've been telling you that elections will be later this year. Now, if it don't happen later this year, there's a reason why. But the plan has always been to have elections later this year. Now, if you have any political head, after the confirmation is a good time to call the election. Okay? Especially if you think that a lot of the opposition people did not get confirmed. And that's why I'm asking you to go and get confirmed. Okay? The chances are elections can be called anytime after the 15th of October. Okay? For late November, early December. Watch that, you'll see. I am of the view that we'll have a longer campaign period this time because it's more politically prudent for the incumbent to call the elections to seize or freeze the list, okay, as it is. And that is why they are so aggressive on ensuring that their people are confirmed and that at the end of the day, they will have the balance in their favor. Do you understand that? And I'm making that simple as I can for you to understand it. That is the reason behind it. So don't just sit down there and listen to people give you all kinds of things. And some of you who just put blues on the confirmation process, it has been fraught with a lot of challenges, a lot of administrative problems, lots of public relations problems. And I'm glad they eventually recruited a public relations person on. Right? But the face for the confirmation process somehow was fraught with challenges. Okay? The fact, for example, that the Electoral Commission halted registration of voters and gave this stupid excuse that the system is not able to deal with both was for me a high level of incompetence and unreadiness. That is what under the bridge. Right? I'm hoping that somebody takes it to the court because I believe that a court would rule that that was illegal and somebody should pay for that. Okay? So let's square up our shoulders, people. Stop walking with your shoulders down. Stop making people make you afraid. Right? That if you go and confirm and vote for the opposition, the sky will come from heaven and fall down. It didn't fall down when Labour Party won in 2000. If it didn't fall then, it wouldn't fall again. And if you ask me, it fall down already. All fall down. All most of us know that. All fall down. Okay, D we show, all fall down. It fall down already. And I think now it's time for us to try to build it up. Okay? That's what I need to share with you today on the Talking Points commentary. Let's stay tuned so we'll get the rest of the program.

0: Ladies and gentlemen, I have with me Pastor Jack in the studio, and I think I have Pastor Ogis somewhere online, and he will join us momentarily. Pastor Jack, a very good evening to you.
1: A very good evening to you, my brother. Good evening, Pastor Ogis. Dr. Ogis. Bonsoir. I'm saying a very good night to all of our listeners. A very good evening to all our folks down south, South City, Grand Bay, Pichelin, Bellevue. All the eaglites around, we just want to say good evening to you. A very good evening to those of you in other villages in Dominica. I mean, I always like, which is a rare occasion when I go into town, to hear somebody say, oh, you are Pastor Jack. And I always listen to you. Pleased to meet you. I always feel very, very good about that. So I don't call him, but I listen. You are welcome. We appreciate that. And those of you in the diaspora from Texas, especially the fountains in Texas, the Atenas, and all the people from Texas, Florida, New York, my children in Atlanta, Mr. Glenn, Atlanta, Ken, and all these folks, I always careful to mention as many as I can. And those of you, like I heard Pastor Randy say, I always smile when I get a little contact from the UK people. People constantly support from the UK. I say, Papa Bodhi, I like England. Is my favorite place for a vacation. If you ever want to sponsor me and give me a vacation, if you can afford it, send me to London.
0: Pastor Jack, you have to pay for that advertisement, you know.
1: Yeah, send me to London, ain't it? I love London better than America. And so all of you there in London who make these sacrifices, Pastor Jack is one person who appreciate that very, very much, that you can stay in up that late to listen to Q95. For those of you in other parts that I didn't mention, I just want to say, let me say a good shout out to Simon in Connecticut. Simon, bonsoir, bonsoir. Love you, baby. And to Rads and all his folks in Connecticut, those of you who listen to Q95, a big, big, big good evening to you. Wherever you may be tonight, listening to Q95, to this program, kick back, relax, eat your dashing, and have some juice or kaku, and then just celebrate. I want to say again, thank you to all of you ambassadors on the ground doing the work for Open Arms Charity, and thank you for all of you contributes as you can, and to all the businessmen in Dominica who make it very easy for us when we require. I have never mentioned, I try not to mention the name of any business place, but I would put generally all of you, once you hear Open Arms, you give your cooperation. And my wife is very, on behalf of myself and my wife, we want to say a big, big thank you, because she always have good reports about you, because she's the negotiator. So, a very good evening to all of you. Kick back, relax again, eat your dashing slowly, and enjoy the show.
0: Thank you, Pastor Jack. Good evening. Good evening, Pastor Ogis.
2: A pleasant good evening to you, Dr. Randy. I'm trusting that you can hear me, right?
0: Hearing you loud and clear now.
2: Okay, thank you very much. And of course, Dr. Jack, good evening to you.
1: Good evening, my brother.
2: Yes, sir. Yeah. And I want to just shout out everybody, those of you listening to us, wherever you are around the world, those of you listening in Dominica, the Caribbean. And we're always thankful to have all of you join us. I know that there are lots of things happening, not only in Dominica, but I'm aware of things happening, you know, around the world and the Caribbean. A few folks called me just a few days ago, and they were involved in some very important vigil happening in, I think it was in Grenada. They're now looking at a number of things and ensuring that their island, the country, is in a position that they would want it to be. And they're doing everything possible to ensure that, of course, they become good watchmen of the country. And we're thankful for that. And, you know, it's always good to know that there are people around the world who will stand up for what is right, what is just, what is important, and sometimes what is critical. And so, again, lots of people find it very difficult to take position, especially the right kind of position that they should for the country, because they feel that sometimes they're supported in so many different ways. But, you know, it is so different. And when you begin to think that you've been given an opportunity to represent your country, to represent people in so many different ways, today I found myself having to visit it was a very hard place to visit, one of the prisons there in the U.S. And I went there to have a session with someone there, and just broke my heart, you know, just having to be there and to see, you know, and hear from that individual what's going on and how things are dealt there, and how, you know, just having to go through life day in, weeks in, months, years, and not having to even have an idea if and or when that person will be out of there. And I can tell you, those of us who have that responsibility, and we have an opportunity or privilege, that is to ensure that we can do what we can do to leave a better place for everybody else, we should do everything we can to do that. So this is my way of introduction tonight, to say, you know, for everybody to see yourself as an important, not just a visitor, but as a person with a good position to ensure that you are making a mark and you're taking a stand for people who probably sometimes don't have anybody to stand for them, or they don't even have a voice. And so tonight, that's who I am. You know, a voice really for the voiceless this evening. So blessings on everybody. And as we continue tonight, I'm certainly sure somebody will be encouraged.
0: Thank you. Thank you, Pastor Ugis. Thank you, Pastor Jack. I want to put both of you on the spot tonight. And I'm going to ask you a very public question. And I want your answer. I want to find out if you have confirmed.
1: Yes.
0: Jack, did you confirm?
1: Yes, I had to tell my church that I wasn't pushing or trying to motivate anybody to confirm while I was not confirmed. The priest was there. I got confirmed. I had two trips there. And
0: the bishop was there. Hold on a while. I have someone on the telephone. I want to get him on. Good evening, Leroy.
3: Good evening, Pastor Randy. And Pastor Jack.
0: You got my message loud and clear, so you called me via WhatsApp.
3: Mm-hmm. Yes, because it will be so difficult to call sometimes. I just cannot get cannot get connected. Yeah. So this time when I hear you say that, I can jump on it.
0: All right, good.
3: Pastor Jack, how are you doing?
1: I'm good, my boy. Long time to hear your voice. Nice to hear
3: that's
1: you.
3: Good, that's good. That's
1: nice
3: good.
1: Nice to hear you. Nice to hear you.
3: Pastor Randy, a question I have, and it seems like I never hear anybody, not the government, not opposition, talking about it. Uh-huh. In reference to what the CCJ advised Dominica, that Dominica shouldn't hold an election with this taint or similar taint, right, meaning the corrupt list, right, and whatever. Mm-hmm. I would really like somebody to highlight to me or Dominicans, what were the taints? And has all the taints been removed? Are we satisfied that the taints have been removed so we could keep or hold a general election whenever these people in charge of it say they're ready for election? That's the number one question I have. Mm-hmm. Because with all this reconfirmation and stuff, I something in me just not satisfied that all the things have been removed.
0: Well, let me give you
3: let
0: me give you a quick answer on that. Right, like I said when I mentioned this earlier on, two of the most critical things on the list was that it was a bloated list, and it was a bloated list because we had quite some dead people on it. My wife went to confirm, and she still saw her father's and her mother's name on the list. These people have died, and so on. So there were quite a few dead people on that one. And number two, it was supposed to address the whole question of residency. People who are living on the island and so on. Now, by sheer numbers, if you ask me, by sheer numbers, Mrs. Anthea Joseph reported that as of a couple of days ago, there were 31,000 people who had applied for confirmation and registration. If that is so, if in my humble view we get to pretty close to 39,000 people, that would reflect, in my view, in my humble calculation with all the variables, that would reflect probably about 90 to 95% of the eligible voters in Dominica. Because it's my respectful view that our numbers are somewhere between 38,000 to maybe 42,000 people at most. Which means that if that is what we get, then we can say in large measure that we have achieved the question of the cleansing of the list.
3: But one more thing I think we should pay attention to is that the residency requirement. I hear one of them, one of the people for the Labour Party saying that we don't need requirements to vote within the law, but you need requirement, residency requirement to confirm. And if you don't confirm, you cannot vote. So that was a nonsense argument.
1: Of course.
0: So the statement you make is not entirely correct. You do not need residency requirements to confirm. That is where the Labour Party shoved that thing in to make sure that they could have gotten people residing overseas to
3: so they changed the law.
0: The new law, the 2025 law.
3: You don't need
0: Listen to me a while. The 2025 law states that once your name has been on the list, even if you're living in Timbuktu for 40 years, once your name is on the list, what you would need to do is come down to Dominica and confirm. Once you confirm, then you're on the list. That's what the Labour Party fought for assiduously. That was their biggest fight. And they got it in the law. Yeah, go ahead.
3: So they take off the requirement that's not in the law anymore.
1: No.
0: Well, listen to this. That is in the law. In other words, for the confirmation process, and that's why I am not shouting about extension. And I may get blows.
3: Okay.
0: And here's the reason. The more you extend is the more you have overseas people on the list.
3: People come in. Yes, that's true.
0: Okay. And if we can avoid that, then we would have achieved some. And that's why I say in large measure, the list would have been cleansed in some way. But there are still some people who reside overseas who were facilitated to come down to confirm.
3: Yeah.
0: And so on. These, when a government changes, those people must be washed from the list. Okay?
3: Yeah.
0: Because that is what Labour Party really wanted. Okay? Make sense, you know?
3: Keep that bloated list.
0: Yeah.
3: Thank you.
0: Mm-hmm. You're very welcome.
3: Pastor Jack, I love you.
1: I love you too, my brother.
3: Pastor Randy.
1: Love you too, my brother.
0: Good. Sorry, Jack, I wanted to just get a call.
1: No, I was kind of, not disappointed, but a little surprised at the simplicity of the thing.
0: Mm-hmm.
1: All that drama and roar about confirmation. I didn't have my power. Eh? My name didn't die already. So, it is a simple thing. What really troubled me was, I look at it, I say, boy, these people are very aggressive. I don't know for other villages, but Pishlan, to get, you know how many times I've been called for the pirate, at one time the pirate wife, to take me to register, to be confirmed. And it saddened me that many people who do not support the Labour Party are pulling out and don't want to reconfirm. And they don't know, and I don't know how to get across. That is the desire of the Labour Party, to have most of the people who reconfirm will be Labourites. And that's what the opposition should have been as aggressive to get people who support the opposition.
0: Let me see if that person
1: to reconfirm.
0: Good evening, you on the telephone? All right, those of you trying to call in, please use 235-6295. Call me on WhatsApp. I will put you through the computer into the system, and you know, you'll be live. Okay, 235-6295. Call me on WhatsApp. That's my direct phone.
1: Yes. Yeah. Pastor. So I it kind of bothered me after I went there, and the little joke was even me was a little confused when I came. I thought my godfather had to be somebody from my constituency, but I was wrong. And
0: it had to be somebody from your polling station,
1: even yes. Me was
0: your polling district.
1: So fortunately, the guy who came in with me was from I want to say good evening to you, Dr. Wayland, Dr. Kimmel Wayland, a very good evening. And as soon
0: I have somebody else on the phone. Good evening. Good evening. You are connected.
3: Yes, again. Good evening, Pastor Rodney.
0: Yes.
3: If my memory serves me right, a couple months ago, I can recall the woman from the what you call that, the commission or whatever. She is then the electoral officer.
0: The chief elections officer.
3: There were a couple thousand people, about 2,000 or how much people.
0: Mm-hmm.
3: I think that came to maybe apply for confirmation. But they didn't meet, typing the requirement. If memory serves me right, to me, I can recall something. So,
0: okay.
3: But I don't think nobody follow up on that to find out if these people, who are these people, their names, and what district or whatever they came from, so they could maybe follow up on that. I don't think nobody did that. And last year, when that confirmation business opened, you know, a lot of Dominicans came down here for independent and they voted. And they confirmed.
0: Yes, and that was intentional.
3: Yeah, that was intentional.
0: Mm-hmm.
3: Because they told them so when they opened it. And for the carnival again, some of them did it.
0: Right. And if we extend again for the next problem. If we extend for when the next independence, then other people will do it again.
3: That is it. And then they will go back. And they will get their free ticket. Because a lot of them might do that. They're not working.
0: Right.
3: On the other side, they'll get their free ticket and they will come down to vote to put the government on our back, which we didn't put there. That is nonsense. Something should be done. If all you on the other side, start you on the other side. Throw them at them, how are we going to get our card? They even tell them, they will send it to them and give them their address so they could send it for them in the States. Some of them. I know that for sure. Have a blessed evening.
0: Thank you very much. Have a blessed one yourself. Have a blessed one yourself.
1: So it's not, it is sad that rumors and drama has been added to that thing. But it is a simple thing. Look at me, in about 2,000 people that were not qualified. What is the qualification of GC or O-level? Which one? There's no qualification. You come there, you give an... Pastor Randy, I worked with all idea I could find. America, all my American ideas, all my Dominican ideas, I came with all of them. The guy was really laughing. I said, I bring everything just in case.
0: Just in case.
1: This one not good. One.
0: Yes.
1: You know, because sometimes they expire on me, I don't know, because I don't always look at those things. I say, I'm not going to take a chance. So I came there fully qualified. Fortunately, somebody from my polling district just walked in.
0: Okay.
1: And I said, yeah, here's my name. And
0: we'll get you on in a while as well. Good evening on the telephone.
4: Good evening to all you pastors.
0: Yes, how are you, sir?
4: I wish you guys a wonderful Pastors Appreciation Month.
0: thank you very much.
4: Pastor Rodney, a little reflection from what I come right back into. Today was Flag Day, right?
0: Yes.
4: What does Flag Day really signifies for Dominicans?
0: It is supposed...
4: From my understanding, I think it's a expression of patriotism.
0: It is supposed to be re-engaging people in symbols, national patriotic symbols, and the Flag Day one of the things that they are hoping that will do that, yes.
4: Good. Why I ask the question, you see a lot of them today, but it's not only school children, the adults. They stick it in the car window, they stick it in the wiper, they stick it out about the car, and they're driving along, and they got some of them on the house, and it's flag day. But some of these same people, you love your country so much, you display your flag, you're wearing the flag jersey. One thing I didn't see was the flag pants. Flag jerseys, flag tie, wrong head, all kind of thing is flag. most of them go to be confirmed, Pastor. How much you love the country, you ain't going to be confirmed to vote. To make a, you know, to decide who runs the affairs of your country. Isn't that more serious things for you?
0: Yeah, I'm sure it
4: and
0: is.
4: And some of them didn't do it. I keep telling them, yeah, I use two fingers, which you can't clean your, you know what, when you go to number two. Two fingers, your index finger, your pinky. Index finger and your thumb, sorry. Right? So to put an X in a box, to sign your life away for 5 years, just to go and stand up for 10 minutes, 20 minutes, maybe half an hour to reconfirm.
1: No,
4: you're asking for extension? Extension for what? First, it's not going to add. They are saying in Ghana, one rain in full, you can't full.
1: That's right.
4: I think it's negligent on the part, man. It's negligent. You know. And you're trying to understand when you're going to really get serious. What will it take for you guys to get serious about what's happening in your country? Thank you much for engaging.
0: Thank you very much. Pastor Oge, is the question to you, have you been confirmed?
2: Well, you know, Pastor Randy, I'm sitting here and I'm listening with my two ears open, my heart.
0: Pastor Oge, answer my question. Have you been confirmed?
2: I'm going to answer your question. I remembered that I did First Communion, but I didn't get a chance to be confirmed.
1: Matthew, where was your problem, Matthew?
2: Say that again?
1: Where was your problem?
0: What Matthew, I'm going to come back to talk to you in a while because the question I'm asking you, you're not answering.
2: I'll come back.
0: You come back. We will talk about that in a while. On the telephone, good evening, caller. You are connected.
5: Good evening. Thanks for taking my call.
0: You certainly. How are you doing, my friend?
5: I'm good. Mm-hmm. I think we are in the season of our political independence or the celebration.
0: Yes.
5: Of our 48th political independence.
0: Mm-hmm.
5: And whenever someone have a birthday or a wedding anniversary, you take some time to reflect on how far you've come, what are your shortcomings, and what are your new goals, your targets, and your aspirations.
0: Right.
5: And as I reflect on our 48th year as an independent nation, I am trying to wonder why there are not certain things as a nation we can simply agree on is the best path for the nation.
0: Yeah.
5: Why everything have to be divisive? Why everything have to be a them and us? Why everything? And it's becoming worse. A thing like electoral reform is something that have been in the pipeline for over 16, 17 years. They have been that campaign for reform. And even after we spend so much money, there is still, we pay money for advice and then we put aside the advice. Probably we could have used some of that money to buy some medical stuff for the hospital. Because it makes no sense you spend $750 and then you still do some of the things that you wanted to do. I'm saying that if we're really going to go forward after 48 years as a nation, there have to be things that we can all come around and rally. Things like our environmental protection, protection of our rivers, protection of our lands, protection of heritage sites, protection of our indigenous cultures. These are things that as a nation, it doesn't have to be a Labour and a UWP.
0: Mm-hmm.
5: And you're going into some of the confirmation centres and you're seeing some people who are coming there and you can see almost like it's an enmity because you suspect that person probably not one of us. I'm seeing the Brotherhood of Dominica at 48 years of political independence. We need to relook that and find out where it is that we went wrong to the point that we cannot agree on anything, even if it is even good for us.
0: Right.
5: And so this division, it is not helping. In fact, it is causing people with good intentions to want to alienate themselves from societal issues and problems and just live their life.
0: Mm-hmm.
5: I mean, there's a nation, there's a generation that we have to hand this country over to. And after 48 years, are we satisfied that we have a better republic called Dominica? Are we satisfied that we are going to hand them a better country where, as the words say, all for each and each for all? Does that really exist in our Dominica? And if not, what it is that we have to do to go back to the drawing board, that we can once again be a Dominica where they exist at the table, sisterhood and brotherhood, even despite our differences on certain issues. Thank you and good night, gentlemen.
0: Thank you very much. Pastor Ogison, back to you.
2: I love that discussion that
0: Pastor Ogison. Hold on there. All my lines, well, my only line is going now very crazy, so let's take that caller. Good evening, you are connected.
6: Yes, I'm welcome. Is Pastor Jack there? Huh?
1: No.
6: Oh, they had a little drinking something down there because of the... Maybe he stayed there?
1: Mm-hmm. He's there and buying. Mm-hmm.
6: Okay.
1: Long time we didn't score drill. This is the
6: wasn't,
1: season.
6: Wasn't all the thing that happening right now, is it still a glitch?
0: Mm-hmm. Well, you know, there might very well be glitches.
6: Okay, glitches.
0: But it should not prevent people from going to confirm.
6: The division is one man that put it there, and he put it there with devil in it, and that is why it stay like that, because you pass it.
0: Let me ask you a question. Have you gone to confirm?
6: Confirm?
0: Yes.
6: When I'm a person as a little child and I confirm in the afternoon.
0: See, Pastor Mokapalekot, weapon check somewhere. Say, you know, weapon check somewhere. Have you gone to the confirmation center to confirm your vote?
6: Yes, a doctor, come and get me at my home with transport and bring me to
0: confirm. Okay, well, that's
1: God
0: wonderful.
1: Bless your soul.
0: That's good. You're a big woman.
1: God bless you.
0: All right. All righty, good. Pastor Ogi, sorry about that. Let's go with you now.
2: Yes, sir. You asked me a question whether I confirmed.
0: Yes.
2: I have not received, you know, anything in my hands yet, but I confirmed a long time ago.
0: Right. That's good. That's what I want to make sure, and I'm asking everybody else to confirm. I want to make sure that the people who are right or wrong me have confirmed.
1: That's what I told my church. I said that I couldn't motivate you all because I'd be a hypocrite. Mm-hmm. But now that I have confirmed, all of you must go and confirm.
0: Well, I announced it at my church.
1: Follow
0: I asked everybody to confirm, and I'm going to send them a message tonight to make sure that if they have not confirmed, they go to confirm. Tell them that they have two more days until Wednesday at 5 o'clock.
1: Tuesday night, I will announce it.
0: All right. Because I think that's one way you can protect and preserve your democratic franchise.
1: It's really, I don't know why that kind of division in Dominica has really crippled the country. Because confirmation is simple. Every week you on that topic. And when you go there, you wonder, but what is so big about that? Just to make sure...
0: I have a lady who may have confirmed on the telephone. Good evening, you are connected.
7: Charles Ofrondi, you want to know if I can reconfirm?
0: I want to know, not reconfirm, I want to know if you confirm.
7: Yes, I confirm.
0: Well,
1: yes,
0: good.
1: God bless you.
7: I have my card.
0: And you have your card. Okay. Well, wonderful.
7: What I wanted to ask you, though, supposing this system have a glitch and Peanut come back on it, what we have to do?
0: We have to redo the system. We have to quasi it with a mass. You know what a mass? A heavy hammer.
1: Mm-hmm.
0: And do it again.
7: So they wouldn't remove it then? They wouldn't remove the coffin on the list?
0: Well,
7: no?
0: You have to take out the glitch. It's the glitch you have to take out. Not the coffin, the glitch.
7: Okay. All right. All right. Thank you.
0: Okay, cool. sorry, Pastor Obi. Like I said, I have one telephone here. So I'm trying to get all the people in.
2: Yeah, I do understand, and a few persons have told me that they've been trying to, they've not been able to get to. Because so I'm happy that you're able to make your
0: The
2: your
0: problem call. Is with the problem is with the line, so people can call me on WhatsApp. And hold on. On the telephone, good evening, you're connected.
8: Good night, don't ask me question.
0: Do ask your question.
2: Probably she wants me to ask.
8: I need a power.
1: First communion.
0: Jack, I give you Jack for a power.
1: Yeah, first communion.
8: But I don't know him.
0: It's all right.
1: I just know you.
0: I will introduce all of you.
1: I know you.
8: Suicide num desan ashim.
0: We need to confirm, madam. All right? If I some of ashim, they pay every bishop back.
1: I had to control.
0: All right. Sorry, Pastor Matthew. Let's talk again.
2: Yes. I was saying also, you know, I love the caller that was talking about the divisiveness, and Pastor Jack just raised it again that we have, because I think even in our understanding of the whole confirmation process, I agree and to a certain extent to some of what has been said tonight. I also believe that there are reasons for an extension of confirmation date. I do believe that it goes both ways. I see the upside, and I also see the downside of it. And I understand whether either ways we're going to have individuals doing coming down to try to as an extension of registration or confirmation. And I do understand both. But I want to go back to the divisive aspect of it, because I think a lot of our people have not understood the idea of probably what is at stake, who really wins an election. Is it the politician? Is it the people? Because when you think about the divisiveness that is going on, even with the lackadaisical attitude of confirmation and just the way that, you know, the way people approaching things, the way the opposition is approaching an election, and the aggression or aggressiveness of the ruling party, how they're approaching, you begin to ask yourself a lot of questions, because, you know, politicians win seats, but it is the people who determines whether the country really wins. And that is something that we have not stopped for a moment to think about, because an election should not be viewed merely as the transfer of political power from one individual or party to another. It is really a public trust. That's what an election is. It's a public trust. But we haven't looked at it like that. The real test really begins after the ballots are counted. And then we can say, wait a while, does the political power becomes public service? Or does public service becomes political power? Because we have seen that happen time and time again, and it just seems like we have not learned our lesson or lessons. And I think that's the reason why a lot of us have approached this thing, you know, I you know, in a lackadaisical way. I mean, when you think of it and you talk to people who are supposed to be in a more aggressive mode in relation to politics, those who are closely related to people who are vying for political power, when you listen to the time frame in which they went to confirm, you're asking yourself, but wait a while, if you can take yourself to that place to go to confirm, what do you expect the people to do? And that is why, for me, you know, I have put myself in a position where I've asked different questions altogether as it relates to election, especially around this time around.
0: Pastor August, the whole question of this division is what I want to refer to as intentional imbalance. It arises from a desire to create a schism, and the schism is created along economic prowess rather than servant or service to the people. And it's unfortunate that we have gotten there, but that is the reality of it. So,
1: exactly.
0: So there is an intention to keep people ignorant as to what the whole process of election is. intentionally. So you hear people say, that person cannot, don't have money to do that for you. But then the person that is saying that to buys it hook, line, and sinker, without understanding that the person who's saying that to them was worse than Job's worst situation when they got into politics. So that the resources that they have has nothing to do with them personally, but is the resources of the country that is being frittered away to do what they want to do to get where they want to get. So you ask a question a while ago, and what is the election in here about? Well, what we have noticed over the years is elections now is not about the people. Elections have stopped being about the people.
9: Exactly.
0: Election is about those who are contesting elections. Those who are contesting elections receive a benefit before the contest. We have seen, for example, in our own situation in Dominica, that everybody who contested election is not only a PAL rep, but they get a job. So if they're not a minister, they're a junior minister, they become a this or that and the other. And even those who are not contesting have received the job. So elections for us in Dominica has stopped being about the population. It is about those who are putting themselves up for election. Let me put a caveat here and right now, because there are few people who put themselves up for putting themselves up for service. Most people are putting themselves up for the glamour, the glitz, the reward. And one thing I have said all the time, and I've been consistent, ladies and gentlemen, by saying that if I am of any inkling that even those who are trying to unseat the Labour Party are putting themselves up for that purpose, then I'm not going to support you. It's as simple as this, because elections must not be about that. In other words, I'm not interested in exchange. I'm interested in change.
2: Pastor Randy.
0: Yes.
2: I'm happy based on what you're saying. I am certainly sure you probably would remember, because for me, more vividly, the first election that I remembered vividly, in terms of a win, so to speak, it was with the Freedom Party. And I think it was 1980. I think it was
0: 1980,
2: right? And I remembered because lots of things were going on at that time. I remembered my my father-in-law. Okay, he had a vehicle, and and of course all the other people who had vehicles after the Freedom Party won the election, they who were supporters of the Freedom Party, everybody got into their vehicle, and there was pandemonium on the streets, and there was almost motorcade in every village at the time that I remember, because we left Woodford Hill and went all the way down to Marigot. People were just shouting and jumping at the time. I remembered vividly, and it was like no political party gave any of these people gas in their vehicles.
0: Mm-hmm.
2: No political at the time. Freedom Party never gave them gas. The Freedom Party, and I'm certainly sure if Bosso is listening, probably he can probably say something on that. But if they did, but I at the time I. For sure, when we went to Marigot, nobody gave us gas, nobody gave us money to buy food, but people stopped and they bought stuff in restaurants, they bought stuff at the shops, people were buying food, people were just blowing it. It was like, that's why I asked the question, when you have an election at the end of it all, who wins an election? Is it a PAL rep or is it the people? Because the thing about it is that at growing up, or at least my first idea of an election was supposed to have been when an election had come to an end, the people felt they had won. And the people felt they had won, not even so much that because probably their party won, but it is because I have a strong feeling it went beyond that they felt that they were expecting something for the next 5 years that they didn't have to worry about. Probably you can maybe educate me a little bit on that.
0: Right. Now, I remember that election as well. And for the most part, I believe that people were supporting their parties from their little resources. I recall having to drive all the way up to Salibia in my in-law's pickup at the time, and I'll come back to talk about that in just a moment. On the telephone, good evening, you are connected.
10: Good evening, Pastor Randy.
0: How are
10: you? I want to say something in a questioning way and then pose my question.
0: Yeah.
10: If the speed limit where you're driving is 25 miles an hour, mm-hmm. and you drive at 30 miles an hour, and a cop clocks you at 30, mm-hmm. he doesn't have to pull you over and give you a ticket.
0: Right.
10: Because he can say, hey, that's faster than the limit, but it's okay.
0: Okay.
10: And let it go.
0: It's within reason.
10: Not every law. Yeah, within reason.
0: Right.
10: Because he has discretion.
0: Right.
10: Also, if you commit any other crime, the prosecutor, the DPP, have discretion as to whether to bring charges.
0: Mm-hmm.
10: So although the law is there, they don't have to enforce it. But we are treating our constitution the same way. And I've never asked anyone, but I wish I could, what level of violation of the constitution is acceptable? How much do you have to violate the constitution before it becomes a problem? Because it seems to be in Dominica and probably in other parts of the world that constitutions don't really matter because people violate them willy-nilly. So, for example, we don't pay attention clearly to what we're doing, and I think when things happen as are happening now, it's a clarion call for us to check what we're doing. So the Constitution of Dominica does say that citizens of Dominica can vote in Dominica.
0: Repeat that again.
10: The Constitution of Dominica does not say
0: mm-hmm.
10: that citizens of Dominica can vote in Dominica.
0: It doesn't say that.
10: It doesn't say that.
0: What does it say?
10: It says that citizens of the Commonwealth can vote in Dominica.
0: I think I'll challenge you on that, you know.
10: Huh?
0: I think I will challenge you on that. I'll tell you why. Because
10: I'm telling you what it says, what the Constitution says.
0: Where does it say that?
10: It's not about maybe I put my constitution. I
0: don't have mine with me here, but I would not want to know where it says that.
10: I have mine here, and I'm going to tell it to you. Section. Oh my goodness.
0: Because that.
10: Here it is.
0: Okay,
10: here it is.
0: Let me hear that.
10: It's section 53, 2A says every Commonwealth citizen of the age 18 or upwards who possesses the qualifications may
0: mm-hmm.
10: Who possess qualifications relating to residency or domicile as Parliament may prescribe shall, unless he disqualified Parliament from registration as a voter, be entitled to be registered as such a voter in accordance with the provisions of any law in that behalf.
0: Right. It includes
10: our citizens, but the point I'm making is the Constitution is clear, and it's it doesn't change what happened.
0: Hold on. Let's go one step at a time. This, what you just read to us, is one of the categories of people who can vote in Dominica. But the statement you made it does not say that. It says that the Constitution says is people of the Commonwealth that can vote in Dominica. That is not correct. What is correct is that the Constitution says that citizens of Dominica can vote in Dominica, as well as citizens of the Commonwealth who meet the residency requirement in Dominica. And that's different.
10: Where did it say that? No, where did it say that?
0: In the same section that you're reading. Because you're reading section 53. Is it two? Is it two or three? That you're reading?
10: 53.2a.
0: Right.
10: 53.2.
0: But section 53 from the top of that speaks about...
10: Hold on. Let me go to 53. Let me go to 53 quickly. Because that... That'd be very interesting, and that's why it's important. It's good to.
0: I don't have mine with me now, but as far as my recollection goes, that's what it says.
10: 53. I have 53 here in front of me. It says.
0: It could,
10: I do not see.
0: You know what? Check it out and call me again.
10: Are you sure? I say, anyhow, no, but let me tell you what I'm going to call you about.
0: Uh-huh.
10: Because there's another thing, because I'm more concerned about being particular with what the law says. The laws of Dominica, because we talk about the residency requirement, but the laws of Dominica says that you can vote in any district where you are qualified to vote. And if you don't live there anymore, you can still vote there until you are qualified to vote in another district.
0: Correct.
10: So that it is not

0: qualified. Your decision to be registered is a voluntary one in a democracy. So you get qualified. So you get qualified.
1: No, remember, you are already registered. You are already registered in Section A. When you leave and go to Section B, for the 3 months that you need to get qualified in Section B, mm-hmm. you can still vote in A, even though you don't live there.
0: Correct.
1: But the moment you are qualified to vote in B by meeting the residency requirements, qualified, the moment you are qualified, you automatically stop being qualified to vote in Section A.
0: Well, I don't know that the Constitution says that, because the Constitution now... Listen to something I learned from you. The Constitution defines who our people are. The law is what guides the operations of the people or behavior. Okay? So, taking that into consideration, the Constitution defines some things, but what operates it is the law. And the law that operates it is the Registration of Electors Act in that instance. And the Registration of Electors Act that takes from the Constitution gives the responsibility to the voter. So you are right as to what the Constitution says and the law says, that you can move from a constituency to another one, right? But what causes you to become a voter in that new constituency is not just because you move there. You now need to... It is what you have to do to follow the requirement of the law, which is you need to get somebody who identifies you in that new place where you go into your new proposed polling station. Somebody who identifies you there. You go to the registrar in that constituency and say, I am transferring from my last constituency or my last polling district to this one. Then you are qualified and entitled.
1: That isn't the practice. That isn't the practice now. But you have to do is to fill a form of transfer.
0: Right, but unless you fill a form of transfer, your name cannot be removed from one polling station to the next, even if you're qualified.
1: Nobody, the law doesn't say when you fill a form of transfer. You don't see, the law does not say until you fill a form of transfer.
0: I don't think that you're a lawyer, and I'm not. But I don't think
1: law. The law says once you're qualified, and you're qualified by what? By being a citizen of the Commonwealth.
0: Let me ask you.
1: By being 18 years of age and meeting residence requirements.
0: Let me ask you that.
1: You automatically meet the first two.
0: Let me ask you
1: and
0: that.
1: And once you become...
0: If you are a citizen of Dominica, like we have heard from one gentleman, prominent gentleman, you're a citizen of Dominica. You just decided not to be registered to vote. Can you vote?
1: Mm-hmm. Yes. No, you cannot.
0: Exactly.
1: Because you aren't on the list.
0: Because you're qualified, but you are not on the list. The same applies.
1: Yeah.
0: You would be able to vote.
1: No, hold on.
0: You'll be able to vote in the polling station, because the law also says that you can only vote in the polling station that you are registered. The law is explicit on that. That you cannot vote in another polling station. You can only vote in the polling station that you are registered. And the reason for that is you have to get registered in that polling station for you to vote there.
1: No, but if you are already registered, you only have to transfer. You don't have to register again.
0: But that's the point. You have to but that is where you're registered to vote. Unless you transfer, and that's the point. That's what I'm trying to drive home to you. You are qualified. But unless you legally transfer from one polling station to the next, you cannot vote in that polling station. The transfer must take effect first.
1: No. The qualification is what matters. The law says the qualification that matters.
0: Listen, we can argue that for the night. I don't agree with you. Okay?
1: Yeah. We'll talk about it another time.
0: All right, good.
2: Every time I hear this kind
0: and
2: of
0: argument... And that's a lawyer.
2: I know he's a lawyer. Anytime I hear this kind of argument, my conclusion is always, where are you talking about? Dominica? Is it Dominica you're talking about? It's a whole lot of shoulda, coulda, woulda be... You talking about... Who cares in Dominica which polling station you're...

0: any law, talking about constitution, what's in the regard for any constitution in Dominica? Anytime the constitution says anything under this administration, some way, somehow, whatever, you know, in our Bible, we have thy will be done. Mm-hmm. Mm? That's what you learn. Your Bible has that, right?
1: Yeah.
0: It's always thy will, meaning to God, be done.
1: Yes.
0: Well, you have not read the Satanist Bible, but I have. The Satanist Bible said, my will be done. So anytime you see is not God's will, it's my will be done. So that is what we have in Dominica. It doesn't matter what, let's be real. It doesn't matter what constitutional law says in Dominica. If it is not supporting the continuous rulership of this administration, some way, somehow, it will be changed, bent, cut, deleted, something to make it possible. I like the intelligence of the discussion. But okay, for example, in Dominica, what is going on? Anytime from any member of the Commonwealth, you from the Commonwealth, it doesn't even matter if you have stayed in Dominica for 2 weeks. Once you are from the Commonwealth and they have your name on the thing, you vote. It doesn't matter. Residency doesn't mean nothing.
1: Jack, let me it's make all, it easy.
0: True it's just theological
1: talk. You're going all around.
0: I'm talking about reality.
1: Jack, no law, no constitution can stop me from eating back.
0: I know you don't want to take that seriously.
1: Okay, on the telephone, good evening. You are connected.
2: That's what I was about to call you and tell you. 2014, not 2009, when Ruth Bass Gerrit said, no law, no constitution.
0: So what you are giving?
2: Prevent me, Ruth Bass Gerrit, from being nominated today. Have a blessed night.
0: Yeah.
1: All right.
0: So what are we arguing? In your book, you have a little book. I have one too. In my office, called a constitution.
1: Mm.
0: I, at my age, I cannot afford to have high blood pressure. Jack, you know,
1: And the rest of you, Dominicans.
0: Panic. I don't. Okay.
1: We don't have to panic, but we have a responsibility.
0: It just makes you feel good to ventilate.
1: To get the country back to where it's supposed to
0: be. You and I.
1: So I agree with you. But we have every one of us Dominicans, mm-hmm. we have a responsibility to ensure that this country gets back to the right path, which is doing things by law,
0: mm-hmm.
1: which is doing things by the Constitution.
0: Mm-hmm.
1: And that's why I tell people that I do not totally agree with everything that's in the new Electoral Act and the House of Assembly Election Act. I don't agree with everything, but it is now the law.
0: Mm.
1: We have to use the law to our advantage to get the result we want.
0: Mm.
1: And while some people just sit down on their blessed assurances doing nothing,
0: mm.
1: and like my mother used to say, Kale Nyeye,
0: mm.
1: right? We have to get to the place where we need to know what's in the law,
0: mm-hmm.
1: and then use the law
0: mm-hmm.
1: to get to where we have to get.
0: Mm-hmm. And how do we
1: How do you win people's heart in politics?
0: Okay. Let me tell you.
1: How do you win people's heart in politics?
0: I don't see what I think.
1: Okay.
0: It's not appropriate on this
1: matter. Right, let me hear you before I take Matthew. Look, Matthew praying for you.
0: Make this sign of the cross before. To make it legit. Let me see you make this sign of the cross. To before. Because the thing is, I like the intelligence, but the audience that we're addressing,
1: mm-hmm.
0: everybody don't know in Dominica, for example, about the thing about you cannot vote in this constituency until you are qualified about in this country. That happens in Dominica. People brag to you right away, I vote twice this election, and can show you the ink. Somebody tell me how to take out the ink on your finger because he voted in Pishlan Laplin. Yeah?
1: Jack.
0: And it's bold, we'll tell you that boldly.
1: Jack.
0: And not him alone.
1: Jack, the next time somebody tells you that, open your phone, record them.
0: And do what?
1: Start a matter. I'm saying, we cannot allow. Let me tell you, you know how raising bad children start you up with your father?
0: Mm-hmm.
1: When we allow our children to do what they want to do without correction.
0: Yes.
1: I am saying to you that the people, and I, what I'm going to say to you, I firmly believe it.
0: Mm-hmm.
1: That the people who do that because they have some economic benefit. Until somebody decide, you know what, we need to make you an example. Yes, you are going to have an uphill battle doing so.
0: Mm-hmm.
1: Like the guy from Pichner, well, not from Pichner, but living in Pichner,
0: mm-hmm.
1: who told me that he could kill me and he will go to jail for 6 months and mm-hmm. come back out because he knows people, right?
0: Mm-hmm.
1: But if we keep being quiet while people do these wrong things, we will only get worse. Let me tell you, that's what has brought us here, you know. What has brought us here is because we have just given up that, okay, because these people say they are friends to Roosevelt's carrot and they say they can do what they want, they can do what they want. Like, seriously? And they do. But for they do because we have not done anything about it.
0: Then let's do something about it.
1: That's the point I'm making. So I am not prepared to accept that, yes, Roosevelt's carrot said no law, no constitution. Yes, we have seen the effect of that. And I have told him personally that because he's the leader of the country, that spirit is going to rule over the country. I told him so personally. Right?
0: Yes.
1: Now. But we cannot sit down and allow it to happen. So when fellows drive in front of me and decide to stop and do what they want, I said, guys, listen, you are not the only person paying license for the road. Park on the side. As simple as this. Okay, they will kiss my mother.
0: No, but I don't feel that.
1: Exactly. So the point I'm making is, if every one of us shut up and let it happen, we'll begin to have murders worse than anywhere else, although our murders per capita is high enough. I am saying to Dominicans, it is high time you stand up and say enough is. So those of you who have seen the political bribe, the election bribe, let's do something about it. Right? And that is why I have problems with our lawyers in Dominica. And I'm glad that some of them are now going up for election. Because it would mean that they now need to stand up and do something. Not just talk about it, do something. Because some of these things need to be challenged. One of the things that I find out
0: mm-hmm.
1: with politicians in particular is that when their people are challenged in court, they take a hands-off attitude,
0: mm-hmm.
1: right? They try to affect the court system from underneath without them being in the upfront. And once that begins to happen, it means that you have a foothold,
0: mm-hmm.
1: right? We have to learn that, and we have to begin to do that. Let me tell you something. Nelson Mandela didn't get to where he got because he sat down and took crap from people, you know,
0: mm-hmm.
1: right? And we can go on and on and on and list them. I think some of us have to stand up and say, if they come for Jack and they come for Matthew and they come for that one, they will come for me. So I better stand up for Jack now. So by the time they come for Matthew, they will have a problem getting me.
0: Mm-hmm.
1: I'm asking Dominicans to begin to do that. And I want to stand by. Matthew, let me hear you.
3: You know, I'm always one of those, and I've said that before on this program, that I try not to draw a dividing line just with the ruling government. Because I think the statements that you're making, they are very, very important statements that should go across the board. And I know you mean across the board. I just don't like to hear sometimes when we just say the government. I think we need to make these statements across the board. Now, whether it is opposition or not, when statements do not position Dominica in the place where we know where it's supposed to be, we should always raise our voices.
1: The only difference is that you have to, from my perspective, it's making it specific so that people can understand it clearly. On the telephone, good evening, you are connected.
4: Yeah, I have a quick question because I do have the answer.
1: Mm-hmm.
4: Now, I know it is an offense to sit in parliament when you're not properly elected to parliament. I think the punishment is $1,000 a day or something like that. I'm not sure what it is.
1: Mm-hmm.
4: It is an offense. So my question is, because I haven't read the electoral laws for obvious reasons, but is it an offense to vote when you're not qualified to vote in Dominica?
1: Yes. In fact, you cannot vote. You won't be able to vote, period.
0: How?
1: Because you...
4: No. Hold on. I think your pastor just said he voted twice.
1: No, he said he knew somebody who voted twice.
4: So somebody voted when they shouldn't, when they aren't qualified to vote.
1: Right.
4: He voted twice. So therefore, so that not happen. There's a way to vote. You're not qualified. So my question is, if you say it's an offense, then I'm going to have to check because I'm not asking that.
1: According to the law,
4: yes,
1: a citizen of Dominica cannot vote twice in a general election. The law states very clearly that you can only vote in the polling district that you're registered. What has happened, apparently, and Jack is not the only person I've heard say so, and that's why I'd like people to bring those things up so people can be named. We can have particular examples. We cannot just start making those statements anecdotally, right? The law says that you can only vote once in a general election. What apparently some people are doing is that they vote as John Brong in one constituency and vote in another one as Brong John. Okay?
4: Which means that the name is down both ways.
1: They got registered like that. Or in some cases, they register in somebody else's name who was dead.
0: They voted in somebody's
1: name. They voted in somebody's name. Yes.
0: Yeah. You know how many people did that?
4: So it can happen. So hold on. So you shouldn't say it can happen. You say it's not legal to happen.
1: It's not legal to happen.
4: It can happen.
1: Yes.
0: It happens.
4: It can happen. So if it can happen, this is why I'm not sure about how the Electoral Commission does its work. Because if it's against the law to do something, then the commission should not be trying to prevent you from breaking the law. Because if you want to register unlawfully and then you're going to vote on it, then you should be prosecuted for doing it.
1: But let me tell you that. You're saying something that opens up another can of worms, and probably, again, we don't have the time to discuss it, but I'll tell you something. If you ask me, the Electoral Commission, by the omission of your polling district on your ID card, is facilitating the breaking of the law, if you ask me. Why? Because if the law says, and the law does say that, you can only vote in one polling district, right? And you cannot vote in another, your ID card should specifically say that. So that if you take that ID card to another polling district, the people there can say, you have the wrong polling district, go back to where you are. But if they are not putting it on that, they are facilitating that kind of possibility of breaking the law. And those are Randy Rodney's expressed views.
4: But I can see the reason why they don't have it.
1: I see it as well, but it's illegal.
4: Hold on, but I'll tell you, look, I can see why they don't have it. Because our card is an expensive card. If I change my polling district, I would have to get this expensive card. And why should the government absorb that cost?
1: No, Liquen, the law says that when you change your card, you have to pay for it.
4: No,
3: yes, sir.
4: That's not unconstitutional. If the law says that's unconstitutional.
1: Well, I don't know, but I'm telling you that. So that is inconsequential for me. The cost of the card is inconsequential. What must be done?
4: Hold on.
1: What must be done is that the Electoral Commission have a expressed responsibility to ensure that, according to it on its website, that elections are free and fair. And if elections have to be free and fair, and you give people a card to be free and fair, you have to ensure within the purview of your authority that you do not open a door for it to be unfair. And so
4: I agree.
1: Right. And so I'm saying to you, in that regard, the commission is wrong. If there's a cost to it, then we'll take care of that somewhere else. But you cannot know a law and then open up the door for people to break it. Okay? Thanks.
4: Yeah, because I had a problem when I went to confirm. I told them, I am coming here to vote in Roseau, to confirm in Roseau South. But I'm living in St. Joseph. I'm living in St. Joseph, and they put me down to be registered in Roseau South. They are breaking the law in my presence for me.
1: No, that's a different, a different question.
0: You see what I did?
1: We'll talk about that, okay?
0: You are in Dominica.
4: Bye.
1: See you.
0: You see that? That's what I'm trying to tell you, Randy. It doesn't matter. It's a, you have that kind of intelligence to analyze certain things. Wish it could be that way or how it should be. But when we speak, I speak from a different point of view. I speak from what is practical, what is existing, how it is done in Dominica. Many times I hear intelligent people speak, I think they're talking about another country. That whether this is supposed to happen in a democratic country. Dominica is a democratic country?
1: Jack. We, on Kingdom Connection, need to bring people to the place where we build some Rosa Parks. We build some people who will say, no, we are not going to do this. I pay the same amount of money for that seat like you, and you are not going to. Listen, I have a matter that, that I'm going to take seriously, and I hinted it to the pause that be some time ago, and it has to do with church. I don't get that the Minister of National Security and the Criminal Investigation Department can receive an application, right, for a church registration. That's an example. And sit on it for 2 years. And they have not been able to write a letter to say, we cannot process that because of so and so. They're just not processing it. Let me tell you something. We have to find a way to light a fire somewhere. And Dominicans have been too passive about their rights. Dominicans have been too quiet about what they know that they must do. And too many Dominicans want somebody else to speak for them, even when they are in misery. And let me tell you something. I have stopped this for some time now. Don't tell me to say that for you. Open your mouth and say it.
0: Not me.
1: You know this happened. Fine. If you ask me to help you find a lawyer that will take your case, I will. Don't come and tell me that from to say that. And so, well, I tell her, but don't say it. No, because they will know it's me. I tell you, Padimo, don't come to me. Just don't come to me, right?
0: Why can't
1: you? Because we have to get to the place where we teach people that you have a right. Everybody says I'm brave. I'm just a Dominican, Jack. It's not brave, I brave. And I feel if I'm a Dominican living here, I didn't bang water come here. My father is not from Guadeloupe and my mother from France or wherever. Okay? I was born of parents in Dominica. I was born in Dominica. I have a legal right to be here. And because I have a legal right to be here, I have a right to open my mouth and speak. Some of the people who are wanting to erode me of my right, they're not even Dominican. You get in my drift?
0: Mm-hmm.
1: They're not Dominican. Some of them are not entitled to sit in parliament because they are dual citizens.
0: Mm-hmm.
1: Okay? Yet you have the authority to rule me, a brown bread and butter Dominican. We have to stand to say enough is enough. And that's what I'm saying to Dominicans.
0: Mm-hmm.
1: Matthew.
3: You know, for years we have been speaking and we have spoken on many, many issues that have dealt with the governance of the nation, leadership, justice. We've dealt with a number of issues. And one of the things that we have been saying for years, we tried our best to see how much we could educate a lot of people in understanding. People have sometimes they have branded us as being political activists. And I never saw myself as a political activist at all. I've always thought that I was sent to school to learn and I should be able to be given an opportunity to be able to somewhat respond to an issue, whether it be of my country, my community, wherever I am, or my family. I mean, I just felt that if you go to school and you're educated, you should be able to speak about something, respond about something in an intellectual way. And I know one of the things that we've said for years, we tried saying to people, is that when it comes to even the idea of the electoral reform, when people were beginning to talk about it and it became an issue and we was talking about it for the longest while, we keep saying to individuals, remember that electoral reform was not to help an opposition to win an election. And a lot of Dominicans just felt, when we were saying that, we were being political activists. We keep saying to people, an electoral reform is simply to keep a ruling party accountable.
1: Mm-hmm.
3: And that has always been our goal, has always been our mindset. But the thing about it is, once you begin to talk about election, or you begin to talk about political party, or you begin to talk about justice or governance, people label you in ways that you wonder. Sometimes it's almost like you tend to feel it. You know what? I'm just going to stop talking. But then here you are again, raising a call again, saying, "Hey, listen, if we just allow ourselves to probably stop educating individuals or stop talking about issues that we believe are important, like issues, for example, like confirmation, or just being able to represent or respond to something that you feel is important." All of a sudden, you begin to get back under the radar. And I really want to say to those of us who are here and listening tonight, it's very, very important for us to understand that discussions about transparency and public participation in Dominica's legislative process concerns every citizen. And therefore, to me, it implores, you know, all of us, participation. That is why we should not just sit idly by and just think of it like, wait a while, this is my part here and over there is your party. No, we should, again, we should dismantle the whole divisive way of having to look at governance and begin to think about who wins. We talk about the election, no matter what we say, whether we're talking about confirmation tonight, whether we're talking about registration, whether we're talking about, no matter what is it we're talking about, at the end of it all, it always goes back to about governance. And the thing is, when at the end of an election, somebody is going to govern, or at least a group of people, they're going to govern, and who really wins? Is it the people who win the election, or is it the country? And that is why, for me, whenever I think about election like those, I think about the country. I think about the people. At the end of it all, the people should be able to be those who say, you know what, yes, this is really what we want. We were not forced to do this. We were not bought to do this. We were not paid to do this. We were not pushed to do this. We decided on our own. We looked around and we made decisions for ourselves about what we thought, you know, were important to us.
5: Can I ask you, Mafia, a question?
3: Yes, you can go ahead.
5: Who wins in Dominica for the last 3 or 4 elections? Who wins? Honest. Just ask the truth, nothing but the truth. In your own conscience, who has been winning in Dominica for the last few elections? Is it the people or the governing authorities? Who really wins in Dominica? Mamadou Antigua, don't tell me St. Lucia. In Dominica, who wins?
3: We are hosting the program. I think that's a question we should ask the callers. I would want to hear from the callers before I tell you anything, honestly. That's why I raised that question. I honestly would like to hear who really.
5: I don't need no callers.
3: Or has won.
5: I don't need no callers to call and say nothing. The callers may not even understand the concept that you are pushing forward, most of them, to even tell you who is winning, because they think all they think is their party win. That's it. They don't think along that line of you and thinking about the country and me and Randy thinking on that line. I don't have to hesitate to tell people in any elections right now in Dominica, until the people wake up and are fed up, the people will not win. The people have to win back the country to win an election. The people has not won the last 5 elections. The people are just prone to keep a group of people in power to live a luxurious life while the masses suffer. That's the reality on the ground in the Commonwealth of Dominica. I am not concerned about St. Lucia, Antigua, St. Vincent and Grenada. I am living in Dominica and I have been here long enough to know there's no concept of people winning and all the theological things you have in books and no. The truth in Dominica, there is one particular party who wins election after election and campaigns for 5 years till the next election and punish everybody whom they think did not vote for them for 5 years. And then when the 5 years is approaching for re-election, the bribe, the CEO, and the cool out, everybody, manipulate them how they can bend every rule, exploit every area of corruption, in just whatever they have to do. The only goal is not that they rule the government, the country for 5 years. The focus of the administration is to keep the people we're talking about who winning, punish the people who may not have voted. They find them in every crooks and cranny to punish them, to intimidate them to vote for them next election. So when you cannot bear the suffering of the country, you give in and you put a red t-shirt on you. That's the structure we have in Dominica. I speak reality, and every Dominican with a baton will say amen. That's what happens in Dominica. We hope, we cry, we pray that something different will take place. And that is why I support the confirmation process, to at least in that small way give Dominicans the power to decide who they want to continue punishing them, or are they going to establish a government that will look about Madonnik, that will at least think for after 20 years about the development of the country. Nobody was about country in Dominica. The average person on the street or any in the office don't worry about country and development. The only thing in Dominica is to make sure I get something for myself, because that's how the country runs. Everybody looking for something, a dollar, anything for a dollar, anything for a dollar in Dominica. That's Dominica. We hate to say that, but this is the reality. As I will see Jesus Christ one day, Jesus Christ know Dominica, and he'll tell me amen.
1: Now, what I'm going to ask both of you, Matthew, how do we change that?
5: The people must rise up.
1: How are we going to get the people to rise up?
5: I have methods which I cannot speak on radio. I really have my own
1: structure. So I need to speak to you in my office, Jack?
5: Maybe, yes.
1: So we can plan a strategy.
5: Yes.
1: All right. Matthew, you have methods that you can speak here?
3: You know, I think probably we can maybe look at method on a different program, because we only have a few minutes left.
1: All right.
3: You know, however, what I was trying to say to Pastor Jack, I totally understand what he's talking about in terms of what he thinks is the reality. Now, the thing about it is that's what you think the reality is, but it is also our responsibility. I'm not talking about what people feel. That's why I told you I wasn't going to answer. I'd let the people calling answer. Mm-hmm. Because we have been speaking for many years now,
1: mm-hmm.
3: maybe 15 or more years. My thing here is I've been given that responsibility to ensure that I respond in an intellectual way. I respond in a way that will point people, I believe, to give them an answer based on what we have already discovered to be principles that works. Okay, these principles, they work. And so it's important for us to understand that, as much as I know that might be a reality here and over there, or even in different nations, I must tell you that what is the reality is not always what must be practiced and should practice. And so that's why it is important for us to tell people that it should never be a political party that wins an election. It should always be the people.
5: Right.
1: And we must now be clear that any time you have a disruption in the fairness of the election, any time it's not free and fair, any time the will of the people is not, and when I say the will of the people here, and for clarity, I refer to the will of the people who are being governed by the elected, okay? Not those who just are flown down, booted down, driven down, whatever it is. The people who are being governed. When the will of the people who are being governed is respected, I have no problems with that.
5: No problem, no matter which
1: party. Absolutely none. Because once that happens, Jack, what we will have is those who get into political office will know that there is fairness in this, and the same people who put me in can take me out. When that is not an element that is present in the minds of the elected,
5: mm-hmm.
1: you have a real problem.
5: Yeah.
1: When it's a situation where, like in some countries, elections are rubber stamps, that you have the election to say you have election, but it's a rubber stamp, and you jail your position, you malign them, you squeeze the blood out of their life, and so it's not a rubber stamp, then that's fine. If it's a rubber stamp, then it's not, the people don't win.
5: Mm-mm.
1: Okay, let's have some closing comments, guys. It's 7:53, and once we do that, then we can pack our wax and make some tracks, like they say. Matthew, you are far in Trump, in Jack's country. Let me hear you, your closing comments first before I take Jack's.
5: We're coming for you.
3: You know, like I told you, you know, the president is my friend, so.
5: I am a citizen.
1: Well, I have need of these privileges.
3: You know, brothers and sisters, ladies and gentlemen, it's always a joy to be on Kingdom Connection. There is so much that I have learned. There's so much that I'm learning, you know, and it's I just love to be able to be wherever I can, to do what I can. I know that I probably have lost many years of things that I would have loved to have done. But in this regard, you know, one of the things I want to share with us is that we always remember that ruling governments bear a profound responsibility to protect not just themselves, but also to protect the country on a whole from the corrosive effects of what I called, and what we have been calling on Kingdom Connection, systemic injustices. And so we must do what we can, and these governments must ensure that the principles of equity, fairness, and the rule of law remain at the forefront of what they do. And that is why we're here. We're here to ensure that all of the principles that we speak about, again, when we put them side by side to the kingdom of God, they make sense, because God has called us on this earth here to be witnesses. So God blessings, and everybody have yourselves a great evening.
5: Well, tonight I have been like an old record on this program, reminding individuals that God does not judge people collectively. The wickedness, the suffering that you may be inflicting upon Dominicans collectively, your judgment will be an individual judgment for what you keep doing collectively. So, before time changes into eternity, turn to God. Forget about your political alignment, and remember, one day, Kangale, you will stand before the Creator. God bless you.
1: All right, my closing remarks to you, ladies and gentlemen, is that you have 2 days to go and confirm. Go and confirm and get the power in your hands. You got the power in your hands. Go get confirmed and do what you need to do as a Dominican. My name is Randy. I'll be back with you on Thursday morning for Rise and Shine. Until then, you have a very, very good Monday and a good week. God bless you. And may heaven smile on you.

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